0: mistakes.
1: I'm in desperate trouble, Mr. Diamond.
0: What's wrong with you? You're shivering.
1: The cab. All the way from Brooklyn, I found... It hurts!
0: What is it? What?
1: Help me, Mr. Diamond! Please! Please! Help me!
0: She fell into my arms, tearing at her stomach, as if she'd just swallowed hot milk. She was still trying to talk when I let her down to the floor and ran out for some water. When I came back 5 seconds later, she was unconscious. And in another 5 seconds, she was dead.
2: If it ain't Richard Diamond, defective detective.
0: And your name, Sonny?
2: Why, it's me, Otis, Sergeant Otis. You know me, Rick.
0: Oh, yes, Sergeant Otis. I didn't recognize you there for a minute. You had an intelligent look on your face.
2: Oh, you think that's funny, don't you? Well, let me tell you something really funny.
3: Well, do.
2: Personnel division tells me if you don't get up $200 by midnight, you're going to be an ex-private detective.
0: One of the reasons why I'm here, Otis, old buddy. Now, on your lunch hour, trot up to personnel and tell them about the color of this.
2: Ew. Why'd you get all scratched?
0: For my client.
2: But she's dead.
0: Well, go ahead, say it. She's dead. But dead or alive, she hired me and paid me, and I'm still working for her. Here, you can take it upstairs and cover my license fee for me.
2: Oh, all right.
0: Now, try to smile through those tears. There you are. 200, all counted. You won't have to take off your shoes.
2: Okay, I'll take it up for you. About that dame, Diamond. You know, I got a theory.
0: Otis, there's smoke coming out of your ears. I told you that would happen if you ever tried to think for yourself. Now, where's Levinson?
2: Lieutenant's across the hall in the medical examiner's office. I'll go get him.
0: Never mind, I'll do it myself. You might lose your way.
2: Oh, you talk like that.
4: Hello, Rick. Glad you dropped by.
0: Hi, Walt. What did you find out about the girl?
4: Medics just finished with her. It was xylenthal killed her.
0: Xylenthal? That's new to me.
4: It's a drug. Petrol base. Been in her stomach about an hour. Judging from the way she acted and talked, it could have been suicide.
0: What's her name?
4: Haven't made it yet.
0: Don't know who she is? You need some new talent around here, Walt.
4: Well, there's no identification. Prints haven't lined up with anything yet. Too bad, huh? Real nice-looking kid.
0: I agreed. She was a nice-looking kid. The kind you wait all year long to ask to the senior prom. Watching her die that morning hadn't been easy. It was like standing helpless in the middle of a sudden blizzard that wipes out the flowers of an early spring. When I got back to my office, I was still wondering who she was and how I could help her.
5: Hi, Ricky boy. I've been waiting for you.
0: Oh, hello, Bridgie. Isn't it a little late in the day to be cleaning up my office?
5: Oh, I finished swabbing it down a few minutes ago. I was just waiting to get...
0: Sorry, Bridgie. No canasta this afternoon. Don't feel like it.
5: Me neither. Gotta take my banjo lesson in half an hour. Waited around to give you this.
0: Found
5: this purse lying in your waste basket. One of your girlies must have knocked it off the edge of your desk.
0: Give it to me, will you?
5: Maybe that one in the mink coat I seen come in this morning.
0: It was hers, all right. The faint, sweet odor of her perfume still clung to it. But it wasn't the lipstick, comb, small change, and key that made it so heavy. It was the .32 revolver inside, 3 bullets recently fired. A driver's license told me her name was Doris Romano, and it gave an address. Nobody was home. The lady next door dropped her mop long enough to wheeze out where Mr. Romano worked. I twisted my way down an iron stairway into a furnace room. Doris Romano's father was taking huge bites out of a coal pile with an outsized shovel. I told him his daughter was dead. He slammed the furnace door and threw down the shovel.
6: I know someday I will do this. You look like a nice young man. Like my two daughters once a nice young ladies. They went away from me a long time ago and I'm left here. There's nothing I could do. There is nothing I can do. It's as if they never were. It's better that I go on shoveling until there is no more coal and I die too. I'm better dead.
0: I took Mr. Romano down to the coroner's office and he identified her body. Later, I told Walt about the purse and turned it over to him. Everything but the 32 and the key. Maybe it was the wrong way to play it, but somehow I felt I could still give Doris Romano the help she'd wanted. She said that she had taken a taxi from Brooklyn. So Diamond went to Brooklyn. I don't know how many cab stands there are in Brooklyn, but I can tell you where you can find 104 of them.
3: Sorry, bud, I got a fare.
0: Where, under the floorboards?
3: In there, eating.
0: I'm looking for information. Here.
3: Ah, gum boots, huh? Who's getting cheated?
0: Did you carry a brunette and a mink coat all the way to Manhattan sometime this morning?
3: Maybe.
0: Where'd you pick her up?
3: Brooklyn, house on M Street.
0: What house?
3: How's a little old expense account?
0: Well, here's a fin.
3: Oh, no.
0: That's all there is. Only one to a customer.
3: Okay, I'll tell you about the house, but I won't tell you about the guy.
0: What guy?
3: You surely want to a customer.
0: Well, let's say we had a change in management. Okay, now tell me about the guy.
3: Tall, dark-haired, blue suit kind. He was sort of chasing her when she climbed into me cab. Looked like a mash.
0: With spring still 2 months away? Come on, take me to the house.
3: It's the gray one, 900 block. Find it yourself like I told you. I got a fan.
0: I found the house easy enough. There was a for sale sign on it. The door was locked, so I walked around and back and peeked in the kitchen window. Then I remembered I still had the key that had been in Doris's purse. It worked. Inside, the odor of tar or printer's ink or something along those lines hit me. I was just starting to sniff around when a tall blue suit eased himself in through the kitchen door. He looked at me like I was breathing some air that belonged to him.
7: You could use your GI loan. You ought to buy it. It's a real steal.
0: No, thanks. I'm just looking.
7: Well, we charge for that, too.
0: Oh. Well, I don't think she'd like it.
7: Your wife?
0: No. Just a girl in a mink coat. Name of Doris Romano.
7: Where'd you get the key to this house?
0: From her. It was in her will. She's dead.
7: I'll get my black suit pressed.
0: I met a cab driver who says he knows you. Said you've been doing a chase scene with Doris Romano early this morning.
7: Mister, when I chase a girl, I catch her.
0: I suppose you've got a name.
7: Yeah. Yeah, it's Joe Riley. I own this house, or if you're a buyer, okay. If not, cop a heel.
0: Well, I'm not a buyer.
7: Then blow.
0: Oh, I didn't know Lugers came that big.
7: Mm-hmm. And they make holes to match.
0: Yeah, I imagine so.
7: All right, Pilgrim, you got a name?
0: For me or you?
7: School isn't out yet. Just answer.
0: Well, there's Richard Diamond, private detective. She came to my office this morning.
7: What'd she have to say?
0: Nothing. She died of poisoning before she could say anything.
7: And the police?
0: They have her body and identification.
7: Well, goody for them. That all?
0: There's still you.
7: Any cop who wants me can find me listed in the book. I got a permit for this gun and I haven't got a record. You see, Diamond, I could blow your head off for trespassing. But I'm a real nice guy, so just get out and forget you saw me.
0: Well, that won't be hard. Half an hour later, I picked up the evening paper, and the lead story stuck out like a white derby on an undertaker. It was about an unidentified man pulled out of the river that afternoon. The coroner had picked 3 32 slugs out of him.
4: What is it, Rick?
0: Well, about this guy they pulled out of the river. Anything on him?
4: Why?
0: No, just curiosity.
4: It's a terrible thing. Not just 3 32 slugs, but they'd been filed down the center.
0: Dum-dums?
4: Dum-dums. Tore the poor guy all apart. Everybody in the department's plenty sore. You want to see the body?
0: Some of the time. I know what it would look like. As I left Walt's office, I felt like I was standing on a trap door and the warden had just smiled at the hangman. But I had to take Doris Romano's 32 out of my pocket and look at it. The three remaining bullets were all filed right down the center. Dum-dums. Everybody had a right to be sore, especially me. It was hard to picture my angel-faced client pumping dum-dum bullets into some guy and tossing him in the drink, but that's the way it looked. I had no choice but to turn the gun and bullets over to Lieutenant Walt Levinson for investigation. And the aftermath was something only a hurricane would understand. He acted like an historian who'd caught George Washington telling a lie.
4: Well, I guess this kind of proves who knows what who was talking about, doesn't it, Rick?
0: All right, so who's on first? Want me to tell you what's on second?
4: I don't want you to tell me anything because I know everything now.
0: You know, they could use you in some very high official circles.
4: Go ahead, make jokes.
0: I didn't know I had.
4: A man is found in the river with dum-dum bullets in him. She's carrying the gun that did it. Her fingerprints were on it. And then she commits suicide. Remorse.
0: Ah, baloney. Why did she come to my office to die? Why, when she didn't even know me, was I the last person on the earth she chose to see if she committed suicide?
4: Dames in love want to make a big show. Publicity. Go out with a three-column spread.
0: Then why didn't she drop down on the city desk of the Graphic? They'd have printed the story in real blood. Hers.
4: You were a lot closer than the Graphic.
0: Now, Walt, I'm going to explain this to you patiently.
4: Mm-hmm.
0: I've seen women of every kind. Hard, soft, sweet, warm, cheap, treacherous, mean. But I've never known a woman to lie in your arms dying, look up at you, with the most innocent black eyes in the world and ask you to help her after she had just come fresh from killing a man.
4: Psychology, I don't know. But evidence, I do.
0: She went to all that trouble to get rid of the body. Why didn't she get rid of the gun, too?
4: Well, I don't know.
0: Oh, Walt, this is the sweetest double cross since the three-way stretch. Somebody planted that gun on her. Now, if you can keep it out of the papers, somebody's going to wonder why the gun wasn't found and come looking for it. Will you give that theory a try?
4: And I suppose you'll be waiting for them with a butterfly net.
0: I'll be waiting for them with a picture of that girl's black eyes in the back of my head. What do you say?
4: Well...
0: Thanks, Walt. Personnel told me that the gun had been purchased by American Trust and Loan Company in 1941 and permitted to a bank messenger named Dale F. Bronson. The address was an apartment on 63rd Street. When I saw all the expensive cars out in front, I was thinking I should have been a bank messenger. When she answered the door, I knew it. Pure gold.
8: Well, hello. Tall, aren't you?
0: Oh, I do my best. Somehow I knew you'd belong to one of those cars out in front. Which one?
8: Longest low convertible. What can I do for you?
0: Oh, well, I'll rephrase the answer. I'd like to talk inside.
8: It's terribly early for me to receive strangers.
0: Oh, well, I sent my hourglass to the Sahara for a checkup. Besides, my watch is broken.
8: Come on in. I'll see if I can fix it.
9: 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I am your host, Marie, and I have curated a wonderful selection of mysteries to keep you entertained for these short 30 minutes we are together. Before we get back to the programming, I'd like to remind everyone that the views, thoughts, and opinions expressed in this program do not represent KUCI, its management, or the UC Board of Regents. Let's get back to the show.
8: I'm great with the Swiss movement.
0: It shows. Are you Mrs. Bronson?
8: Yes, and my name's Kitty.
0: Kitty? Oh, nice. It's too bad I have to say this, but I'd like to see your husband. Preferably before he sees me and draws the right conclusion.
8: He's not here.
0: Expect him?
8: You're going to love this. No.
0: Where is he?
8: He's in a place where nothing matters anymore. Cemetery.
0: Sorry.
8: Don't be. He stuck his neck out and tried to be a hero one day. Somebody shot him and stole the money he was carrying.
0: You don't seem to miss him much.
8: I'm still wearing black.
0: Right color, Kitty, but wrong cut.
8: It's a new philosophy I've worked out.
0: I understand he worked for the American Trust and Loan. They bought him a gun.
8: Don't tell me you're here to talk about guns. Who sent you? Field and Stream?
0: Well, this is a sort of a collector's item. Recognize him?
8: No, should I?
0: It belonged to your husband.
8: You say it was my husband? I suppose it was. I don't know for sure. We only stayed together a year. He had a lot of things.
0: After he was killed, what happened to those things?
8: I don't know. He moved in with his mother. She probably disposed of them.
0: I'd like to talk to his mother. Where could I find her?
8: This just isn't your night. She's in the cemetery, next to him, heart failure.
0: Well, I'll wash up, get my pay, and go home.
8: Just who are you?
0: Richard Diamond. You can call me Richard Diamond.
8: Detective?
0: Fridays.
8: Arrest me.
0: Mm-mm. Not until you commit a felony. This is only a misdemeanor.
8: You're a sergeant?
0: 5-star general. Run my own outfit.
8: Come here.
0: Hmm.
8: My application for the auxiliary. Pass.
0: Fail. If we ever open a recreation center, I'll let you know. Outside, where things were milder, I lit up a Camel and tried to think of something smart. Then I began looking around for a cab. And that was my first mistake. 2 bulky forms slid in behind me, and we walked Indian file for a few steps. When we reached the alley, I turned around to see who it might be. Ooh! That was my second mistake. I didn't have time to make any more.
7: All right, Rennie. Drag him down this alley. Now, prop him up against the wall, eh? Hope we don't chip none of these bricks with his head. Hey, Diamond, I know it's hard for you to see right now, but can you hear me?
0: You got a lot of punch in that delivery.
7: Do you get it?
0: If I didn't get it before, I just got it then.
7: Yeah, I just got one thing to say. Mind your own business. Mind your own business. Mind your own business. Mind your own business.
0: I went out of business about two punches later. At a nice age later, a yellow cat with one bad eye began licking my face. I guess he thought I was something left over from Toots Shores. When I dissolved back in, I was lying on a soft, white bed in police emergency hospital. Lieutenant Walt Levinson was leaning over me. He looked sad and puzzled, like he was trying to pick a lock with a wet hair.
4: Rick. Rick, it's me.
0: Oh, I can hear you, Walt. You've got a mouthful of firecrackers.
4: One of the radio cars found you lying in an alley. What happened?
0: That's a bright question. Will I even rate a little sympathy?
4: Why should you? 9 times out of 10, you ask for it.
0: And get it. Now, look, Walt, there's an irritated tone in your voice that isn't on the scale. Ask somebody to get me my pants, will you?
4: You can't walk out of here in your condition.
0: I got work to do. My client still has a bad name.
4: Yeah, it's even worse now.
0: You know, besides being overconfident, you're overconfident.
4: Rick, that body with the dum-dum's been identified. His name's Sam Gulliver, treasury agent.
0: Treasury agent?
4: Yeah, he'd been after your client for a couple of months for passing bad money. Looks like he moved in to make the pinch and she shot him.
0: Bad money? Bad money? Oh, Walt, what time is it?
4: 11:45. Why?
0: Well, I guess I'm 15 minutes away from being out of business. I used her dough to renew my license fee.
4: Well, I'd pay it for you myself if you could tell me who she'd been working with.
0: Dig, Walt. I know a gray house in Brooklyn that just reeks of printer's ink. And I know a guy named Joe Riley who's probably got some skin knuckles.
4: Oh?
0: Well, do I get my pants now? I filled Walt in with some of the details on our way over there. He took it pretty hard. But the thought of talking to a live suspect thrilled him. I knew it would. We slipped down the alley and back at the place and cut her lights. The house was dark and quiet. No one stopped us when we let ourselves in the basement door. The smell of printer's ink was still strong.
4: Throw the flash over there against that wall, Rick.
0: Hey. A whole basement full of evidence. Plates, prints, machinery.
4: You hit it, Rick. Now all we need is Riley.
0: Just above us, the whole world began to explode. I took the stairs 3 at a time, Walt right behind me. We ran to the front of the house, and from the window we saw a long, low convertible that looked familiar, streaking from the curb. I was making a lunge through the doorway when I tripped over a former acquaintance.
6: Hi, Nosey. How's tricks?
0: Riley.
6: You must be made out of rubber. I thought I bounced you for at least 20 hours so we could...
4: I'll get an ambulance, Rick.
0: No hurry, Walt. You wouldn't know the difference.
4: I better get a pickup out on that car we just saw pull away.
0: I bet I find it before you do.
4: Huh?
0: You got a corpse here, Walt. Let me have my fun. I used a cab to get back over to 63rd Street. The same kind of expensive cars were still parked out in front. Only one of them, a long, low convertible, had a very hot radiator.
8: Oh, it's you.
0: Tell me how tall I am, Kitty.
8: Well, I'd love to, but not right now.
0: I was kind of hoping we could have a drink. Got any hemlock?
8: I said later. I'm really tired.
0: I said now.
8: Well, you are eager. What do you want?
0: A poor, dumb kid who knew she'd been used asked me to help her this morning, just before she dropped dead, and I'm helping her.
8: I just happen to be fresh out of medals.
0: You shot Joe Riley less than half an hour ago. Now, don't reach for it, lady. I'd like a good excuse.
8: Let me go.
0: Doris Romano didn't know she was passing bad money for you and your boyfriend, Riley. When the agent tried to make the arrest, either you or Riley shot him. And then Doris knew the whole setup. And you knew she was scared.
8: Joe Riley poisoned her. I didn't do it. I didn't want him to do it, and he was dumb enough to think it was clever to plant the gun in her purse.
0: But you didn't kill Riley for being so dumb. You had a better reason, Kitty. I talked to a coal shoveler in a basement this morning. He was bitter about both his daughters going wrong. One of them was Doris. The other was you. Those black eyes give you away right now.
8: All right. Look, I have a lot of money. Real money. Good money. Enough for two of us. We could do anything and go anywhere. Be a chance to stop gumshoeing around and be somebody. And, Ricky, you know how I am. I can be nice. Awful nice.
0: That's what scares me, Kitty.
8: Now, listen to me. They'll send me to prison. I'll grow old and ugly there.
0: If you're lucky.
8: Oh, Rick, please. Please let me go. I'll give you all the money. I'll do anything. Please. Please help me.
0: You know, lady, for a minute, you sounded just like your sister.
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0: 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Are you free?
1: 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Why?
0: You want to go out on a date?
1: Ooh, a date, huh? Oh, actually, yeah, I did have plans. 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
2: 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All right, everyone. I hope everyone is having an amazing week so far and enjoying their day as well. We're going to go ahead and get started with today's show. Today, I have a very special guest with me in the studio. His name is Julian. Julian, do you want to introduce yourself?
3: Hi guys, my name is Julian.
2: All right, everyone. So for today's show, we're going to do something a little bit different. This is going to be one of like my, I guess, special shows that I have. So instead of talking about philosophy, we're going to be talking about music instead. And today, we're going to specifically talk about the artist Yeet. And the reason why me and Julian chose to talk about Yeet today is because we're actually going to his concert on Saturday because he is on tour right now. So today, for today's show, we decided to talk about Yeet and like the philosophy behind him and his music. So for those who don't know, Yeet, or his government name, Noah Oliver Smith, is an American rapper and producer who was born on February 26, 2000. He went viral in 2021 with hits like Money So Big and Get Busy, and he's famous for his heavy bass rage beats, unique slang, and wearing baklavas. His musical style and his rise to fame consists of his use of heavy, distorted synth beats. And he has a lot of viral hits from his albums and to his songs that blew up on TikTok. He released chart-topping projects like 2093 and Lifestyle. And he has his own unique vibe with his own words, such as Tonka, that Julian loves
3: And
2: to
3: Twizzy.
2: say, and Twizzy. All right, everyone. So we're gonna go ahead and get started talking about a little bit about Yeet. So Julian, obviously you've been listening to Yeet more than I have.
3: For a long
2: So
3: time, yeah.
2: yeah. So do you want to talk about when you first heard of Yeet, when he first like blew up, all that good stuff?
3: I feel like when he first blew up was, we've talked about this before, the Twisty P video. Do you remember the Twisty P video?
2: I think I do.
3: I thought that was Yeet for the longest time before I like actually saw like a picture of Yeet.
2: Wait, that's actually
3: But that
2: so
3: was so
2: funny.
3: iconic. The video where he's like just walking down the street. Hey, hey.

0: deeply got into him like last year, but like only a couple years ago.
1: Mm-hmm.
0: So I think that was like, and it was because of his later albums though. So it wasn't because of his old music.
1: Yeah. Come and Go ADO.
0: Yeah. Yeah. But yeah, okay, so let's go ahead and talk a little bit about his music. So what do you think makes him like different than like the other like musical artists that are like out there right now?
1: Because he's so experimental, like, and a lot of his beats are very, like, futuristic.
0: Explain.
1: I feel like it's because nobody sounds like him, like.
0: But he's different.
1: He's different. It's just the way that, like, the beats are made, like, they're just futuristic. That's, like, the best way to describe them.
0: And okay, but define, like, futuristic, though. Because, like, I feel like you could say that about anyone's music. No, people have said that about Travis Scott. So what makes him different than Travis?
1: I don't know. I would say like the beats, the synth.
0: Yeah, no, I would definitely say I feel like it's just his music styles too. Like each song always has like a different vibe to it. And I feel like that's something that's so unique about him is that he's able to like mix a lot of different types of like genres. And like, you know, like if you listen to ADL, it's like he has like 50 different genres of music on there because he's able to like, you know.
1: Well, that's why ADL is so controversial.
0: Yeah. And I feel like that's also another thing as well. Like, do you think, well, did you like ADL?
1: I thought it was meh. I feel like, I don't know. I just feel like it wasn't his best work because he's trying to be different.
0: Yeah.
1: He's trying to like step away from like what made him so popular.
0: I know, I think I definitely agree with that. I feel like when I first listened to the album, I was like, wow, I can't be the only one who thought this was mid. And then, you know, you go on like Instagram or like other social media platforms and then you see people are actually agreeing with you. So I think that was something that was like so eye-opening as well because like, you know, obviously like how you said, he's trying to step away from his like old music and like his other styles and genres and whatnot. I personally just don't think he really did a good job with that, you know, like
1: for me personally, it was so different because I stopped listening after 2093. That was like the last Yeet album. And then like when we started talking about him, like a couple months ago, that's like when I got back into his music and it was like ADL is just so different from 2093.
0: Mm-hmm. It's honestly so different. I feel like his like genres that he played around with just kind of like didn't really like I kind of like get his vision, but it was just like the way it was executed
1: it was trying
0: just
1: to be
0: not,
1: more like more artistic and more like mature. He was stepping away from like, you know, like the trap beats
0: No, definitely. And I feel like, you know, obviously like maybe he did it because he wanted to try something new, but at the same time I'm like, I feel like he should have stuck with it because like, you know, like he's on tour right now. And I think, like, you know, I'm pretty sure, like, the name of the tour was literally called A Dangerous Love / Life or whatever. Yeah. And it was because of his new album, ADL. But it's, like, if you look at the set list or if you look at, like, any concert videos from the ones that he has been at already, it's, like, he's playing a lot of his old music, you know? So it's just kind of, like, you know, like, in comparison to, like, other artists. Like, for example, Don Toliver, when he went on tour last year, he was only playing music from his new album. And I think there was only, like, two, like, old songs. And the same thing, says I went to his, like, concert this year. It was literally just music from his new album. And there was probably only two or three, like, old songs, which, like, obviously were hit songs. So it makes sense for him to play those. But I feel like when you're looking at Yeats, it's, like, in comparison to, like, the songs that are on ADL, like, there's not really that many in comparison to his old songs, you know? So it's kind of, like, I feel like he should have kind of tapped back into his, like, old kind of like music and the way that he was, you know, making his music beforehand.
1: I mean, I feel like that's kind of what he's doing. That's why he took a step back. That's why he's not performing as much from ADL.
0: Yeah.
1: Because I feel like he probably saw the feedback and he saw like how much people were saying like he's not hungry no more. He lost weight. He's not hungry anymore. Like,
0: yeah.
1: I think he saw the feedback and he took that.
0: Oh, yeah, no, most definitely. I feel like, you know, a lot of artists, they're gonna, like, take this criticism to heart because, you know, these are his fans. Yeah. And, you know, if his fans are saying, hey, this album was actually horrible, then, like, obviously he's gonna have some sort of, you know, like, I guess, like, mindset of, like, okay, you know what, this new album and, like, these styles that I was playing around with, I probably should have done, or maybe, you know what, it's a lesson learned for the future for like his next album that comes out, you know, like, yeah, no, I definitely agree with that. I feel like he probably should have just stuck with his old styles. And I feel like that's something that's so important to mention as well for those who don't listen to Yeet, is that that's how he got famous off of like his versatile, you know, language, his versatile type of genres of music.

0: and
1: his
0: like
1: wordplay.
0: Yeah, his wordplay. But like now it's like it just kind of feels like in his new album that he kind of tried to follow along with kind of like, I guess, what others are doing. You just kind of like try a new style, but I just don't think it's his type of style to mess around with, you know?
1: Because he's not a singer, he's a rapper.
0: Exactly. So I feel like that definitely made like a huge difference. Like, you know, when we compare him to like other albums, like on Don Toliver's Octane album, you know, like he played around with a lot of different styles, but it was so good because his music sounded so different than like all the different songs he's made before. You know, it wasn't like his like songs beforehand. Anyways, you know, it wasn't like any of his like other songs from his other albums. Like each time you would listen to a different song on Octane, you would be like, oh my God, this is so different than like his last album or his last song.
1: Yeah.
0: And like his different samples that he did too, like it just worked so well and everyone loved the album. You know, everyone was talking about how he was such a genius for using all these different samples. But it's like, you know, you look at Yeats ADL and I just feel like you can't say the same thing about it because like it just doesn't, you know, you just can't say the same thing about his album.
1: I feel like he was trying to replicate like the collabs that he has with Don Toliver, but like by himself.
0: Yeah.
1: Especially like Rendezvous. Like I feel like he was trying to replicate Rendezvous.
0: Yeah, no, definitely. And I feel like that's also another thing to like mention as well is that he had so many features on this album. I'm pretty sure it's like almost every single song
1: basically
0: on ADL was featured with a different artist.
1: King Kylie.
0: Yeah. You know, he even had Kylie Jenner on a track, you know? So it's like, and you know what? Like in some sort of a way, maybe it was like he's trying to like get that like popularity or that fame back or whatever by like having like major artists on like this album, which like honestly, you know, is like a great way to like get his album to be more popular. But it's just like, I just feel like it kind of failed because like, you know, you could have like, you know, you could have a bowl of ice cream, but like it could be the worst bowl, even though it's your favorite flavor because the ice cream went bad.
1: Yeah.
0: You know, one of those type of situations. Like you could have like an album of music and you could have the best artist on there, but the execution, since it's not great, you know, you're going to cause your album to get more hate than love, you know?
1: Yeah.
0: So, yeah.
1: What was your favorite Yeat line off the album or any song? Any song.
0: Okay, well, I will definitely first say my favorite song off the album was definitely Griddle with him and Don Toliver. And no, it was not because Don Toliver was
1: Don
0: on the
1: Toliver
0: track.
1: Is on it.
0: No. I actually think it's because that was the only song that was hype and it was like the only one to me that felt like his like old music.
1: Yeah.
0: Like to be honest.
1: I feel like none of them stuck to me. Like,
0: or Back Home. I love Back Home. Uh-huh. He had Joji on the track, and that was absolutely beautiful. I remember the first time I heard the song, I was like, whoa, I'm levitating right now. Like, that song was absolutely gorgeous. I feel like Back Home and Griddle were definitely my two favorite songs. He did an amazing job with them.
1: Yeah. I mean, I gave it a couple listens, but I feel like nothing really stuck to me as much as, like, his other albums. Even, like, Come and Go, like, the EP, like, right before. I feel like Come and Go stuck to me more than ADL.
0: Oh, yeah. No, most definitely. I feel like it's just because, like, the way he executed the music, like, it was just not something that, like, you would be like, oh, yeah, let's put on some ADL, you know? Like,
1: and I think, you know, like, a lot of his, like, older songs, like, are my vocal stems. Like, I'll just be saying random beat lines.
0: Yeah. It's like, I don't think you could say any vocal stems from this one. Like, like, yeah, no. And, like, you know what? That kind of, like, brings me to, like, my next topic. You know, I don't know if you've seen, like, the videos of people saying that, like, when he was singing Back Home, that, like, he's either talking about, like, he misses how he used to be or, like, he misses how he was before the fame. Some people even say that he misses his ex. What do you think? What was your type of, like, vibe that you got from Back Home? Like, why do you think he made that song?
1: I don't know. I mean, it was probably just more looking back, more retrospective, more than, like, he really misses it.
0: Yeah.
1: Because, I mean, I'm sure he's happy with his fame and success that he has now. But I'm also sure that it was just more of a retrospective, like, looking back, like, how far he came, because he started when he was 18. He started when he was really young,
0: which also I did not know that he was 26. So yeah, no, because he started like what, 8 years ago now.
1: Yeah.
0: So it's like, you know, like obviously some people are gonna say like, oh, it's because he misses his ex or something, which honestly, like, he's in a new relationship.
1: Yeah.
0: I don't think he would make a song about his ex while he's dating his, like, current girlfriend.
1: Yeah, very freshly, too.
0: That would be very insane, yeah. I fear. But I feel like it does make sense that he just kind of thinks back on, like, you know, his life before the fame, or, like, how far he's come. Yeah. And so, you know, a lot of people did say that, is that, like, he's kind of reminiscing about his life before the fame and before he got popular, before his music blew up and all this other stuff as well. And that's, like, when, like, you know, when he, like, says a song that when he sings a song, then, like, you know, it kind of makes sense. Like, I want to go back home. And, like, he just kind of, like, talks about that life experience that he had before the popularity, before the fame, before the success, and, like, all this
1: maybe
0: other
1: stuff.
0: Maybe
1: he misses the grind because he went straight into music. So I'm sure before he started posting on TikTok, before he was popular, like, he misses that grind.
0: Yeah, and, like, no, definitely. And, like, I feel like that's also another thing, too, that people have also mentioned, is that, like, he kind of misses that way, that way that he used to, you know, like, work hard for, like, I think there was, like, this thing that I saw where, like, it said that, like, it was, like, throwback to when Yeet was flexing when he made 175 songs in a month or something.
1: That's 160 hits.
0: That was so funny. But, like, you know, like, at the same time, it's, like, he's still grinding out. And, like any other artist, it's, like, you know, you have to, like, grind it out to become famous and to get your music to blow up. I feel like every artist, like, you know, had some sort of degree to which they had to, like, work a lot in order to, like, have their music blow up. So I think it just makes sense that, like, you know, when he's saying that he wants to go back home, that it does kind of, like, go back to, like, that grind mindset and, like, all that other stuff.
1: Yeah.
0: All right, everyone, we're going to go ahead and listen to a very quick message and we'll get right back to the show. KUCI?
2: Yeah, man, KUCI. Yeah,
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0: KUCI.
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0: All right, everyone. 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All right, everyone. Welcome back to Idyllic. So today I have Julian in the studio with me.
1: Hi, everybody.
0: We're talking about Yeet today and I guess, like, the philosophy behind his music and whatnot. So we just got done talking about his song Back Home from his new album. Yeah. So do you think when he made, like, his older, like, songs and stuff that, like, he had some sort of, like, inspiration behind it, or, like, there was a reasoning why to, like, you know, why he sang the songs the way he did, et cetera, et cetera?
1: I mean, part of it was the grind, but I also feel like part of it was just his personality. Like, he was just showing, like, how different he was. Like, he was showing, like, his artistic, like, creativity, his artistic thoughts and, like, decisions behind every song. I mean, it sounds dumb, like, considering, like, what they are, like, Twizzy and Tonka and, like, all these, like, silly things, but...
0: Do you think they're silly because he made these things when he was 18?
1: That might be part of it, but, I mean, to this day, he still says the same words, so, I mean, it might be...
0: I feel like it's unique to him, though.
1: Yeah.
0: You know, I feel like it's one of those things where it's, like, it's not cringy, but it's, like...
1: Yeah.
0: It's unique to him.
1: Yeah. And he built his whole personality around it. I mean...
0: Yeah.
1: I really like his social media presence. Like, it's so funny, like...
0: Oh, for sure. Why don't you talk about how he gave Don Toliver $6?
1: Oh, okay. There's this one text message between him and Don Toliver, and he's like, "We locked in, twin." And then he's like, "Do you need $6? And Don Toliver says, "Yes." And he sends him $6. He's like, "There you go, bro." Like.
0: And then there was also, like, a controversy behind, like, no one actually knows how much he pays for a feature because there was a bunch of screenshots. Yeah, yeah. And then there's one where, like, then he says, like, $85.
1: Yeah. And then there's another one where he's like, "Mr. Smith, how much for a feature?" And he says, I think he says less. I think he says 5 honey buns. And he's like, "Don't call me by my last name."
0: Oh, yeah.
1: And then he spells it B-I. Don't call me by my last name.
0: Oh, yeah. Yeah. Because it's just, like, the way he, like, texts and stuff. But didn't you say, like, people started, like, talking like him, like, when he, like, first started, like, getting popular and stuff?
1: Yeah.
0: And what was it called? So, like, funny. Yeetanese?
1: Yeetanese, yeah. I mean, just saying, like, Twizzy or Tonka or, like.
0: No, I feel like. Those, like, different things kind of just, like, showed, like, you know, his own personality, but just kind of, like, who he was as an artist. And you know what? In some sort of way, I kind of like that he stuck with it, you know? Like, I feel like every artist has to be unique.
1: I mean,
0: like,
1: he's kind of trying to move past it now, but it's still part of him, so he can't really move past it completely.
0: Do you think he's trying to move past it because he's mature now? And
1: I feel
0: grown?
1: Like, yeah, because he's older now, and, like, he has all these albums. And
0: do you think 26 is old?
1: I fear.
0: What? that's okay. Okay, you know old, what? I feel like no, yeah. I feel
1: it's not
0: like I
1: old,
0: get what you're
1: but
0: saying.
1: Like he's a grown man.
0: I feel like for me, when I'm like, I feel like after I turn 23, I think that's when I'm gonna be like, no. I feel like 24. To me, 24 is that age where I'm like, that seems old.
1: Yeah,
0: you know.
1: And he's already had like huge success, so I'm sure like it hits him harder.
0: Oh, for sure. Yeah. And I feel like it probably hits him harder too, knowing that people were kind of like dogging on his new album as well.
1: Yeah.
0: Like, oh shoot, what did I do? Mm-hmm. Type of thing, you know? Like, and like, when was like his album before that? He released that when?
1: He had an EP before. It was Come and Go. And then before that, it was, Lifestyle? Lifestyle 2024?
0: I think it was Lifestyle, yeah.
1: And then before that, it was 2093.
0: Let's see.
1: Lifestyle.
0: So it was Lifestyle.
1: But he didn't release an album in 2024.
0: Yeah.
1: Which is weird because he usually releases like two albums a year.
0: Yeah. Like, you know, he released three in 2021. He released two albums in 20. Well, one album or two.
1: He always has deluxe.
0: Yeah. And the deluxe.
1: Deluxe versions.
0: And then he released Afterlife in 2093. And then he released two albums in 2024. So it's been 2 years since he's released an album, you know? And I feel like as an artist, I feel like he probably had some sort of like, kind of like an epiphany of like, okay, whoa, it's been 2 years since I released an album and this is what my fans think of it, you know?
1: Yeah.
0: And I feel like maybe that's like the reason why he's playing a lot of his old music during his tour right now.
1: Yeah. And I feel like 2093 was really big. I'm not sure. Were you like caught up with him like during 2093? I remember like
0: it was
1: how
0: huge.
1: Big he was, how big
0: I
1: the release was.
0: I love that album.
1: I love the video where he's walking down the street in his leather jacket. I don't know if you remember that, but that was so funny to me.
0: Yeah, no. And I feel like that's the thing because it's like there's so many different things that like kind of go into his personality and like his music. And I feel like we just didn't really see that with ADL.
1: Yeah.
0: You know?
1: He kind of just became a dude.
0: Yeah, he kind of just became like another artist.
1: Yeah,
0: at
1: another
0: that point.
1: Artist, just like another face in the crowd.
0: I feel like when you compare him to like other artists, like you kind of don't really see that. Like, well, I feel like some artists do kind of peak, but you know, like we look at Don Toliver, and it's like he has emerged like crazy, and it's like his album that he released out last year was amazing, but then when he released his new album this year, like I remember listening to it, and I'm like, whoa. I can't find one bad song on here.
1: Yeah.
0: Like, what the heck? So it's just kind of like, you know, you look at like all these other artists and like, you know, you see like how like their albums are emerging and like, you know, they're getting better and better. Fans are getting more like, oh my gosh, I love this artist.
1: Yeah.
0: Each like the fans are telling other fans. And then like, it's like, you know, the artist is becoming more popular. I feel like with Yee, it's like his album didn't really do that for him.
1: Yeah. And I feel like, anytime you look at a post about ADL, it's usually like, oh, this album wasn't that, or like, oh, so disappointed by the album. And then, I don't know if you saw, there's like a comment he made. He was like, oh, like, I'm trying to step away from my old style. He's like, I don't like my old songs.
0: He did?
1: Did you see that?
0: Wait, maybe I did see that. Maybe I just
1: said,
0: missed it.
1: Yeah, he said, I don't like my old style. But I feel like, and he doesn't want to perform his old songs anymore. But
0: he said
1: like,
0: he doesn't want to perform his old songs anymore. His entire like set list is just like all his old music.
1: Yeah,
0: though.
1: Well, that's
0: confused.
1: What I'm saying. He saw the feedback, so I'm sure he went back on his word after that.
0: Do you think like the reason why he said he doesn't want to like play like his music, like his old songs, is because like he just doesn't like his style of music anymore, that or like his old style?
1: I mean, it might be that, but it might be because he's trying to evolve and like get back to another peak, because he did peak with 2093.
0: He did, yeah.
1: That was his biggest peak ever, like streaming wise.
0: Right.
1: But I feel like he's definitely trying to get back to that. And, I mean, seeing all the negative feedback, I'm sure, like, he was like, oh, well, never mind. Like, I need to, like, take a step back. I'm not trying to lose the fans that I do have.
0: No, yeah. And then not even just that. I feel like it's also, like, another thing of, like, he definitely kind of, like, looked at the songs that, like, people, like, from ADL. I know with, like, Griddle, people started making a bunch of dances to it.
1: Yeah.
0: And, like, you know, like, obviously, like, the song got more popular and got more famous.
1: It's always the TikTok songs, the dance songs, the trend songs. Yeah.
0: And it was kind of, like, the same thing with Back Home. Like, Back Home was just such a sad song that like everybody was like, whoa, this song is like amazing. And I feel like that was another thing with Back Home too, is that like it just resonated with a lot of people because everyone was like, whoa, like, you know, you're sitting there and you're thinking about like your own lifestyle and like whatnot and like everything you've been through. Lifestyle.
1: It's crazy. Heat reference.
0: But you know, like still I feel like, because like I know Back Home and Griddle are like on the set list of like his concert and like all this other stuff, but it's like, you know, you don't really see any of the other songs from ADL being like on his set list. And I feel like the reason why is because they didn't blow up as much.
1: Yeah.
0: And I feel like those songs got a lot of criticism because I remember like when he did release the album, like everyone was making videos and they were like, hey, like what the heck is this song? Yeah. You know, like, I remember, like, they were saying that about the song Lose Control, which honestly, I feel like after the first minute of the song, when he's just like singing and dilly dallying on the mic, that the song actually got much better. Yeah. But, you know, like, I still feel like, you know, the song was still not as good as it could have possibly been.
1: Yeah, yeah.
0: You know,
1: he's holding himself back. I feel like part of it is he's really trying to evolve as yeah. an artist. But no, racing like your artistic choices and like the what made you popular as an artist in the first place is kind of like a bad like recipe, you know?
0: Oh yeah, no, definitely. And you know what? Do you think like the reason? Do you think a part of the reason why he wants to like make different music is because like he just wants to be different as a person now?
1: Might
0: just
1: be that he's older? Too. Yeah.
0: And like he just doesn't want to go back to like his old ways or whatever.
1: I would say that. Yeah, I feel like that's like 100% true.
0: I feel like that's also another thing with like artists as well, is that like obviously it's like, you know, their own lives are very private, so it's not like the public can really know what they're feeling yeah. and all this other stuff. Excuse me. but like, you know, like I feel like with him, like maybe it's just because like he like his old music reminds him of like his old lifestyle and stuff that he doesn't want to like, you know. And like obviously like,
1: I mean, he really changed. He lost so much weight.
0: He like, lost a lot of weight. He's much healthier now. Yeah, he changed his style. So maybe it's because like he like making his music like how it used to be kind of reminds him of his old lifestyle. Yeah. He doesn't want to be reminded of that.
1: Yeah.
0: So it could just be because of that. Or like it could also just be like, you know, he just wants to like try something different, which I get it. Like, yeah, and I mean, as any mm-hmm. musical artist, like I feel like a lot of musical, any good artist has a lot of different styles, but like not every single one is going to be able to pull it off.
1: Yeah.
0: Or like execute it. Yeah. Execute it well.
1: And his execution wasn't like 100% with, you know, with ADL.
0: Exactly. No, I definitely agree. All right, everyone. Thank you so much for joining me today. We're going to go ahead and listen to a very quick message. And remember, you're listening to KUCI 88.9 FM right here in Irvine, California.
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This is Joey Soares here on KUCI 88.9 FM in Irvine. You're listening to Drifting on the Dial, and you just heard Crying with their song Origin off their album Beyond the Fleeting Gales. Before that was Go Sailor with The Boy Who Sailed Around the World off of their self-titled album. I just bought that for Bandcamp Friday. And yeah, I love that song very much. It's the one song not sung by Rose Melberg, and it's a great song about a boy who sailed around the world with his cat. Before that, you heard The Motifs, All About, off of the compilation I'm the One You Love. And starting us off for today was Nat Trax with My Sunglasses, a song off of her EP Lost Signals from earlier this year. That's Natalie from the band Paper Jam. I'm very excited. Paper Jam are playing here next week. Yeah, you will see me at the LA show. And yeah, that EP is a little bit different, but I love it very much. All right, up next you're going to hear, I'm surprised I'd not heard this before. It is from Stuart Murdoch of Bell and Sebastian. He did the soundtrack for a movie, and then that sort of sparked a spin-off band. But this is one for my playlist of self-titled tracks by artists off of their self-titled albums. It's God Help the Girl by God Help the Girl off the album God Help the Girl. Hope you enjoy.

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You're listening to Drifting on the Dial, and you just heard Bruno Pernadish with the song Untitled, parentheses, Raindrops, which is off of his recent album, Someday Maybe, Unlikely, comma, maybe. I was confusing it with another song I like by that title. Before that, you heard Dolly Mixture, Rainbow Valley, off of their album, I think compilation album, Other Music. Before that, you heard God Help the Girl by God Help the Girl, off the album God Help the Girl. So yeah, thank you for tuning in. We're going to hear some new releases after this. After some PSAs. Going to start out with two from artists I saw this weekend, The Freebies and Sugar World. The Freebies just put out their debut album last week. I bought a copy of a CDR with everything, like, hand-printed and everything. So cool. And, yeah, their album is quite good. And you're going to hear track 4, Kiss Me, after these short messages. Please stay tuned.

0: Hi, this is Marie with another tip from Master Gardeners of Orange County. Be sure to follow directions on labels when using garden chemicals, including pesticides and fertilizers. Always keep them in their original container and store them tightly sealed and out of reach from children and pets. The only allowable way to dispose of garden chemicals is to use them up according to label directions or to take them to a household hazardous waste site. Remember, the label is the law.
1: Yeah, I totally zoned out during lecture because I got barely any sleep.
2: Oh man, I had the same.
3: Hey, watch it!
1: Wow, he totally could run into you.
2: Skateboarding, roller skating, and bicycle riding on campus is not permitted on Ring Mall between 8:30 a.m. to 5 p.m. However, bicycle riding is permitted on the Inner Ring Road 24 hours a day, 7 days a week. Don't forget to look out for and follow any other signs regarding these rules posted around campus.
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This is Joey Soros here on KUCI 88.9 FM in Irvine. You're listening to Drifting on the Dial. I am playing some new releases right now. The one you just heard is a song off of the new Lampreys album, The Lampreys. The song's called Vanished-Silent-Silent-Silent-Silent. And that's off the new album Masquerade, out now on Doc 26. I ordered my CD, a double CD, on Bandcamp Friday. Before that, you heard Sugar World with White Noise off of their upcoming album Super Cassette Vision. I just saw them on Saturday, and that was their opener. And yeah, I asked them when the album's coming out, and they said soon-ish. So hopefully by the end of the year, we will get a new Sugar World album. And starting us off on that block was the Freebies, who were also at that show. You heard their song Kiss Me, which is off of their self-titled album out now. And yeah, I have some more new releases after this. So Bree and Adam from the Freebies are also in another band, Pillow Fight, and they're playing the San Francisco Bay Pop Fest next week. And they made a theme song for it. So you're going to hear Pillow Fight's San Francisco Bay Pop Fest theme song and then some other new releases. Hope you enjoy.

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This is Joey Soros here on KUCI 88.9 FM in Irvine. You're listening to Drifting on the Dial, and you just heard World Peace DMT with Dinosaur Punks off their recent mixtape Flowers Powers. Before that was Ready Avenue with their song My Favorite Sunday off their new album Across the Ceiling, out now on Clover Records, Japanese indie pop heaven. And before that, you heard Pillow Fight with San Francisco Bay Pop Fest theme song. Yeah, they're playing that San Francisco Bay Pop Fest next week. I wish I could go. The lineup is so crazy, so good. We have some more new releases after this. The next one you're going to hear is a K Records artist, a new one that has a new song out. This is Tio Rosa. They're from Mexico City, and this is their song Jardín de Risas off their upcoming album, 13 Automatic Dreams.

0: Hello, everyone. This is Joey Soros here on KCI 88.9 FM in Irvine. You're listening to Drifting on the Dial, and you just heard Kobe Thomas with the song Doc, which is off of his new EP, True Self. Before that was Asher White with Stage Diva off of Love Aggregates. Before that was Tio Rosa with the song Jardín de Risas, off the upcoming album 13 Automatic Dreams, which is coming out later this year on K Records. So yeah, thank you for tuning in. I have a couple more releases up next, ones that were submitted to the station. The first one you're going to hear is Ears, Ne Plus Ultra, after this short announcement, so please stay tuned.
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This is Joey Soros here on KUCI 88.9 FM in Irvine. You're listening to Drifting on the Dial. And you just heard Trevor Dandy, Is There Any Love, which is off the recent Mr. Bongo Record Club Volume 8 compilation, reissued songs. Before that was Ella Thompson with the new single Dandelion, also on Mr. Bongo Records. Before that, you heard Girly with Pedestal off the recent album It's Just My Opinion, and Ear with Ne Plus Ultra off of their recent album Rum Springa. All four are submitted to KUCI, and yeah. That's it for new releases. Next, I'm going to play a song that came out earlier this year, but I did not hear it until this past week. It is a song called Problems by an artist named Bramwell. If I recall correctly, my friend Keon showed me this. It's something from the Chicago scene, if I recall correctly. And yeah, it's quite good song. Hope you enjoy.

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This is Joey Soros here on KUCI 88.9 FM in Irvine. You're listening to Drifting on the Dial, and you just heard Verses with their song Wind Me Up off the album The Stars Are Insane. Before that, you heard Emperor X with Florencia Tropicana off of the album Tectonic Membrane Tectonic Membranes / Thin Strip on an Edgeless Platform. He always does like request sets, and the friend I went with is a diehard fan of Emperor X, specifically of the song Florencia Tropicana, and he did play that one, though he forgot quite a few of the lyrics. Before that you heard Bramwell with the single Problems from earlier this year. All right, thank you for tuning in. Up next, so earlier today I was re-listening, I just bought a vinyl copy like a month or two ago of Game Theory's Lolita Nation, and I have always kind of focused on the Scott Miller songs, and so the song that stuck with me the most was probably Donette Thayer's song, which is on, sorry, let me check the track name. I forget the track name already. I'm terrible. It's the song Look Away, so hope you like it, and here it is.

0: Hello, everyone. This is Joey Soros here at KCI 88.9 FM in Irvine. You're listening to Drifting on the Dial. And you just heard The Style Council with Head Start for Happiness off their album Cafe Blue. Before that was Papas Fritas with their song Questions off their album Buildings and Grounds. Before that was Game Theory with Look Away off of their album Lolita Nation. Thank you for tuning in. Yesterday I was re-listening to an album, as I often do. I was listening to Death by Chocolate. They're a band I love, from the late 90s. And a lot of it is like weird covers of like 60s kid shows and comedies and stuff. And sometimes it kind of annoys me, but I also love it very much. It's a very Stockholm Syndrome type of situation with Death by Chocolate. But off this album, I'm going to play you my favorite called The LS Bumblebee. Hope you enjoy it as much as I do.
1: There is a little insect not many people see. He's known to all the insects as the LS Bumblebee. So when you hear him coming, just throw away your tea. That psychedelic humming will mean you'll soon be free.

Hello, everyone. This is Joey Soros here on KCI 88.9 FM in Irvine. You're listening to Drifting on the Dial. The song you just heard is Nothing by the band Cinnamon off their album Vertigo. Before that, you heard C.E. Schneider Topical. That's Christina Schneider with her song I Think I'm Dead, which is off the album Anti-Free. And before that, you heard Death by Chocolate, the LS Bumblebee, off of their Death by Chocolate self-titled album. Thank you for tuning in, and let's see. Up next, you're going to hear The Shermans with their song Cindy Sherman.

Hello, everyone. This is Joey Soros here on KCI 88.9 FM in Irvine. You're listening to Drifting on the Dial, and you just heard The Ocean Blue with Love Song off their self-titled album. Before that was The Apples in Stereo with She's Just Like Me / Taking Time off of Fun Trick Noisemaker. Before that was The Shermans with Cindy Sherman off of Happiness is Toy Shaped. Thank you so much for listening. I hope you have a wonderful evening. And one last song for today, bit of a slow one, but it's last song on Tiger Trap's EP Sour Grass. It's a nice song called Sweetheart. And yeah, have a good night. Bye-bye.

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Monday evening, 6 p.m. here in the Pacific Time Zone. That means it's time once again for the Dread Zone, bringing you the best in reggae dub, funk, soul, disco groove, and jazz. So glad to be with you on this ninth day of August, 2021. I've got so much music to bring to you tonight. Lots of new releases. Just taking a look at what I've got lined up. I've got some Lava LaRue for you. I've got some Desire Maria, some Baba Mal, some Kochi Mia, and so much more. Hope everybody has had a nice and safe weekend. We got started tonight with some good ones, a couple of new releases. Just heard from the Tom Tom Club. That's right, the Tom Tom Club going way back to the 80s, and a couple members of the Talking Heads. The track we heard is Soul Fire. It's from an album that actually came out, I believe, in 2000, and Nacional Records has made it available for a digital download for the first time. And the album is The Good, The Bad, and The Funky. And the track Soulfire certainly fits into that. That is the good and the funky, not necessarily the bad. A terrific song to start out tonight's program. The song, we'll see if I can get the pronunciation, Kite Zoa. The artist is Laku Mizik and Joseph Ray. It's Haitian music. Multi-generational Haitian band Laku Mizik and electronic musician Joseph Ray got together to do an album of Haitian spiritual music, voodoo chants, and protest songs. And that's a really, really nice track. I've had a chance to sample the album. Sounds pretty cool. The name of the album, Leave the Bones. And it's off of Anjunadeep Records, A-N-J-U-N-A-D-E-E-P. Good stuff there. Some Solomon Jabi dubbing out behind me. Let's get to it. We've got a lot to play and can't wait to bring it to you. So sit back, relax, and enjoy the Dread Zone on KUCI in Irvine and KUCI.org.

This is a song about change, you see. We say many things about the changing aspects of our lives. We say that since change is inevitable, we should direct the change rather than simply continue to go through the change. We sing a song of revolution as change to the brothers in the Caribbean and Africa, where I'm coming from.

some Manu Digital and Half Pint, rounding out that set of music. Song Cradle of Civilization, and it fits into the theme of at least the second half of that set. The album is the Rostar All-Stars. Manu Digital meets the Rostar All-Stars. Manu Digital, Parisian, I believe, Parisian dub maker, got access to the Rostar record label and was able to rework some old tracks with a whole host of guests, Luciano and Half Pint, some old Gregory Isaacs, and others. Really good stuff. And the song Cradle of Civilization fits in nicely. Before that, we had Gil Scott-Heron and Brian Jackson doing a track, Delta Man, Where I'm From, talking about the roots of Black people from different parts of the world. It's from the Bridges album. And then Brian Jackson, before that, a longtime collaborator and composer with Gil Scott-Heron, has a new work of his own, part of the Jazz is Dead series. From Jazz is Dead 8, we heard Ethiopian Sunchower, considered, Ethiopia considered the cradle of civilization. And Krungpin before that, yeah, that's how you pronounce it. If you've ever been wondering, it's Krungpin. No, it's Krungpin. See, I'm screwing it up. I got the most difficult part correct and ruined the second part. Krungpin from the 2018 release, Hasta el Cielo, we heard A la Sala from the Nighttime Stories record label. Krungpin is the fly, see it fly, something of that nature, in Thai. And actually, I could tell you, I believe, precisely what it stands for. It means engine fly in the Thai language. Krungpin doing lots of dub and a little bit of Thai rock and funk as well. They've got a compilation, a mix, part of the Nighttime Stories series of mixes, and listening to that over the weekend, and it was really, really nice. So I highly recommend that one as well. And Solomon Jabby got us started with Back from the Grave dub, and we've got some Solomon Jabby dubbing it up behind me as well. Lots more music coming at ya. It's KUCI in Irvine, kuci.org. First, a few public service announcements. Thanks so much for tuning in on this Monday evening.

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great new album from Desire Maria. And the track we heard, it is Zulu, but it translates to "The Gods Have Returned." And that is new from Mute Records. The album is simply titled Desire. And really, really interesting, amazing album. Great sound. Desire Maria, M-A-R-E-A, is from South Africa. Originally part of the Faka, F-A-K-A, collective from Johannesburg, now based in Durban. The album Desire came out earlier this year on their own label and really got some international buzz and got picked up for a widespread release and distribution from Mute Records. And super, super glad that that has happened, because I was unaware of this artist, and really look forward to giving the album a proper listen. I've had a chance to see some tracks, and I say see, to listen to some tracks and see some of the videos. Really great videos too, do check them out. New music from Aluya before that. The track we heard is Jagna, and you could find that off of Because Music. Bigabush in that mixed with East Africa Dub from Bigabush in Dub. Baba Mal in the mix from the album The Traveler, came out early in the 2000s, I believe. We heard One Day, and Lava LaRue did Magpie, one of my favorite songs of the year. You can find that off of the Butterfly EP, off of Marathon Artists Records. And that catches us up. Some more Solomon Jobby dubbing it out in the background. Just wrapping up a first hour, got another hour of music coming at you. And then the great Jason Pulaski will be coming up at 8 with Intermissions. And I'm going to turn to a little bit of funk and a bit more proper reggae in the second hour. So do stick around. It's the Dread Zone on KUCI in Irvine, kuci.org worldwide. Thanks so much for tuning in.

Wow. Ooh. Here we are, man. It's all happening. Oh.

0: John Carroll Kirby here, wrapping up that set of music. As we're into our second hour, the track we heard, The Quest for Chico Hamilton. And nice set there, nice track, I should say, from John Carroll Kirby. The album is Septet, and it's getting some really positive reviews in the music world. But of course, I was the first to sing its praises. You gotta know that. Before that, so we had, and it's available on Stone's Throw Records, I should point out. Before that, we had Poolside, Hot in the Shade, from the album Heat. Finally picked that one up over the weekend. New music from Cochimilla, one of my favorites of the year. The track we heard, Chito's Song, and Chito as in C-H-I-T-O, not the ridiculously no nutritious value snack food. As from Volume 2, Bakasua, off of Daptone Records. Really, really great album. Chito's Song, I think, is the single, and it makes sense. It's just, even though it's not the most energetic song on the album, it's really just beautiful and catchy. Carlos Nino and Friends, before that, It's All Happening, from Flutes Echoes, It's All Happening, and just can't get enough of Carlos Nino. Alice Coltrane started us off with Lord Help Me to Be, from the Monastic Trio release. And yeah, that gets us all caught up. Gonna get into some funk and reggae, but first got a couple of important announcements, and these are new, so listen. It's the Dread Zone. I will always listen, but these are, you know, it's KUCI in Irvine, and this is the Dread Zone, is what I'm trying to tell you.
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From the album Free Your Mind, we heard the track This Train, and it's a good one. Find that off of Rasta Yard Records. And Uwe, U-W-E, I believe. Well, that's how it's spelled. I believe the pronunciation is Uwe. Dry and Heavy before that, Don't Give Up the Fight from the album One Punch. And if I'm not mistaken, Dry and Heavy are a Japanese outfit, getting their name from the track of Burning Spear, of course. Yes, they are a Japanese dub and reggae band formed in 1991. And good stuff there. The One Punch album, hard to find, but if you could find it, do give it a listen. What else was in that mix? We also had Max Romeo doing Open the Iron Gates from the Blood and Fire compilation of the same name. Never noticed that fantastic harmonica that opens up the track, and really dig it. Mike James Kirkland in that mix, The Prophet. Betty Paget did Sugar Daddy 2. And new music from the Poets of Rhythm. We heard Fondle Rock from the Discern Define release, issued or reissued, I believe, off of Daptone Records, and that is new. Really, really nice stuff that Daptone is putting out these days. And we're getting close to the top of the hour. I'm gonna go ahead and play some Israel Vibration and come back to wrap stuff up. I wanna let you know, all the background music tonight has been from Solomon Jabby. Solomon J-A-B-B-Y, the album we heard tonight, Zion Gates. Some really great, great dubs. So do check him out. It is a 2004 recording, but he's got several works available. All right, here is some Israel Vibration, and we'll be back to wrap things up. It's the Dread Zone on KUCI in Irvine.

Israel Vibration with Licks and Kicks from the same song. And that is just about going to do it for tonight. Stick around, intermission's coming up in just a few minutes with the great Jason Pulaski. In the meantime, if you missed any of tonight's playlist, and it was a good one, go to KUCI.org, click on the link to the Dread Zone, and you'll find all the relevant information. 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All right, I'm going to go out with some Jimmy Tenor and the late Tony Allen. 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

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I'm your host, DJ M-Dog, and welcome to the Dog Pound. Hope you guys are having a good night so far. I know I am. Well, for this upcoming show for you guys, I got some pretty interesting stuff for you guys. I think to start off, there's been quite a few new releases in the last couple weeks that I want to play for you guys. One in particular, which we're going to start off with from this last week, is I've played them before on air a couple times, from Darko. They just dropped a new EP as of, don't quote me on this, but Thursday, I believe. That being titled Cuckoo. So, why don't we get started with some deathcore, guys? First off, I have three songs coming up from that new EP, starting off with Death Spiral.

Welcome back to KUCI 88.9 FM in Irvine. You just listened to three songs by Darko from their newest EP, Cuckoo. It was Darko featuring Marcus Bridge, Landslide. Before that was Darko Perfected Ultra Instinct, and we started off with Death Spiral. I've talked about them quite a lot, I feel like, on the show, but Darko is most definitely one of my favorites. They drop fairly consistently with very good quality. I can only remember like one. I think Starfire. That was an album they dropped that I didn't really care for that much. But overall, they've been pretty good. Hoping they keep on making Instagram story posts about going on tour soon and live. Like locations for live shows that they want to see, that people want to see them at, and I'd love to see them live. They've been making music for a little while and never played a live show, as far as I know. So, if they do a tour and there's one around here, best believe I'm going to be there. But I think in general, like, one of my favorite parts about them is just their versatility. I think I showed them that last song. The last couple albums, they've done a little less, but the first couple, specifically Oni and their self-titled, they had a lot of songs or albums where it would be pretty good deathcore, hard vocals throughout the entirety, but then they'd have a couple like lighter songs kind of mixed in there, kind of showing a little bit of range that I feel like a lot of other deathcore bands just don't really show. It mixes it up a little bit. Up next, I have a couple hardcore songs for you. Just a short little block of music by Holder. Up first is A Thread Anthems.

0: You just heard A Thread Anthems from Holder and Passing By Waiting to Observe, also by Holder, both from the self-titled. I only found out about them recently. I've only listened to their self-titled when like trying to find music for today's show. But they're a female-fronted hardcore band out of Massachusetts, which like woman-fronted and hardcore don't really, I guess, go together in the same sentence a lot of the time. So it's definitely interesting. I think it's really good personally. But, you know, why don't we swap to a slightly, why don't we get a little weird? Okay. I've played this, some of these, or this guy, it's one dude, before on the show, Philo Medusa, that froggy little freak. Yeah, let's get started with some gore grind. Starting off with Froggo Drax, I'll Kill the World One by One by Philo Medusa. Enjoy.
1: See that some harm comes to him.

Welcome back. You just listened to three songs by Philo Medusa, all from his newest dropped, Violated to Death, quote, Cambo Deranged. The song you just listened to was M Without Consent, the Imper... God, sometimes he names these things kind of wicked. The Imprimatur of Polydispia, and we started off with Frogo Drax, I'll Kill the World One by One. Like I said, it gets a little weird, especially with his music. I would highly recommend checking. I've been thinking about, like, I've been feeling like sometimes I need some background music while I'm talking, you know? So I've been thinking about using his stuff, because he has over 200 albums on Spotify. He posts, like, at least two a week. It's kind of crazy. They're not, like, I'll be honest, they're not all, some of them are a little too far into, like, the, I guess, weird territory for me, where it just starts sounding like noise, which I do like in some parts, but not everything. You know, I do like his stuff. He just posts almost every other day I open Spotify, he has like a whole new album. Definitely like a one-man riff machine. God. All right, up next, I have a band from Oakland, California, some screamo for you guys. This is Mao. We're going to start a couple songs for them. And we're going to start off with Internalized from their album Antithesis. However you say that word.

You just listened to two songs by Mao, both from their newest album, Antithesis. The last song you just listened to was Restrain, and before that was Internalized. Like I said, they're just a little screamo band from Oakland. I never really got into screamo as a genre in general. I like some of it. I feel like some of it gets a little, I don't want to say turn off, but some of it gets a little wacky, I'd say. Like a little too light for me. But up next, I've played this band coming up next also somewhat recently. I forget. I think it was maybe 3 shows ago. Don't quote me on that. But it's Balmora coming up next. I have Balmora with 2 Balmora songs from both from the album These Graven Halls. Up first is The Beautiful Writing.

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0: Welcome back to KUCI 88.9 FM in Irvine. I'm your host, DJ M-Dog, and this is the Dog Pound. You just listened to Iron Front, Scattered Teeth from their album Show of Force. And before that, two songs from Balmora, both from their album These Graven Hills. First up was Inheritance and Solitude, and we started with The Beautiful Writing. I've played Balmora on the show before, like I think about three shows ago. Don't necessarily quote me on that, but I like them a lot. They're just good old-fashioned metalcore. Now see, the issue is the band did split up a couple months ago due to okay, this sounds kind of bad, but what a lot of people consider the core special. If you don't know what that is, any music genre that ends with core, there's always like half of the bands end up with a band member that has some sort of allegations against them, and then the band gets broken up or that member gets ejected. And unfortunately, that was what happened to Balmora, and they ended up, I think, closing their whole band right before they started like a headlining tour, which kind of sucks. Anyways, we're close to the top of the hour, so we're gonna take a small break for a couple new releases and some public safety announcements. So don't go anywhere. I'll be back after these short messages.
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5: 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Your host just wants to let you know some of the content they're going to play for you during the next hour may be inappropriate for some listeners, especially younger audiences. So your discretion is advised.
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Welcome back. I'm your host, DJ M Dog, and this is the Dog Pound at KUCI 88.9 FM in Irvine. I hope you guys had a nice little break during those public safety announcements. A little bit of, I guess, transitional music to this next hour. Anyways, for this next hour, we're going to keep the energy fairly similar to the last hour. I know normally I tend to start to, I guess, tone things down near the end, but I decided not to do that this time. Kind of keep a similar vibe the whole way through. Up next, I have some more metalcore for you guys from With Paper Wings, three songs from them. The first song is called Divine Harvest. Hope you guys enjoy.

You just listened to three songs by With Paper Wings. The one you just listened to was 6,000 Days from their album 6,000 Days. Before that was A Worthless Prayer from their album Light of the Final Day. And and we started with Divine Harvest from their demo. They're from another metalcore band from Orlando, Florida. They're really new, actually. They only dropped their demo disc in, like, either 2024 or 2025. I don't remember the exact one. But there's been a lot of new metalcore bands dropping lately. Or just, I guess, manifesting into existence. But I'm one for it. A lot of, like, the more popular metalcore has kind of gone down an avenue that personally I don't really like that much. But a lot of these smaller, more local bands are kind of coming out of the woodwork with new music. They tend to be a little more down my speed. Anyways, up next, we're going to keep that similar vibe going. I have two songs from a band called A Year Ago Today and two songs from a band called Ten to the Chest. Up first is Crota's End from their album My Dear Farewell.

0: Welcome back to KUCI 88.9 FM in Irvine. I'm your host, DJ M-Dog, and this is the Dog Pound. You just listened to, right before we stopped, two songs by Tended the Chest, Cadaver K from Split the F Open. Before that was Tended the Chest featuring Stabbing from H Driveway, from their album H Driveway. And before that was two songs from a year ago today, Another Broken Promise and Crota's End from their album My Dear Farewell. Tended the Chest is a hardcore band from Colorado Springs. I kind of said this earlier with the whole core special, but there's always some like random just crap that a lot of these bands just get into. Like I think example of it would be in 2024 Tended the Chest, every single band member left except for their vocalist, and it was a little later kind of revealed that it was because he was, I guess, stealing and misappropriating the band funds, which for such a fire band is unfortunately very unfortunate. Probably won't hear any more music for them again. Anyways, let's keep that vibe going even further. Up next, I have three songs for you guys from Bolt Cutter. Starting off, Richless and Beeless.
1: Look at you, bitchless. Sans beach, as the French in France would say.

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When it reverts, man. 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

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We're talking about groups like Cannibal Corpse, Ghetto Boys, and Two

15 man is lucky to be alive after narrowly escaping an incident. A 4-foot concrete saw came loose at a construction site and went flying toward a nearby convenience store just seconds after the man walked in. It's unclear if he's been hurt.

Welcome back to KUCI 88.9 FM in Irvine. I'm your host, DJ M-Dog, and this is the Dog Pound. You just listened to three songs by Bolt Cutter from their album Still Broke. The last one you just listened to was 21 Cars. Before that was Get From Round Here, and we started with Richless and Beeless. They're a slam. Bolt Cutter is a slam band from Eugene, Oregon. They're very similar to Peeling Flesh, who I have played before. Very, very similar. Very similar styles in the sense that they like to really take a lot of samples from older hip-hop and rap songs and also just random internet stuff. If you're chronically online like me, you might notice some stuff. I would recommend following their drummer at Cambo Drambo on Instagram. I followed him a little bit ago because he popped up on my For You page. He's, like, honestly a really goated drummer. Really impressive to see. Anyways, well, my time is unfortunately, we're getting close to the top of the hour, so my time's coming close to an end. So I have about 5-ish songs coming up, which will wrap us up as we go into the next show. Up first, we have Years in Turmoil by Torture from their album Enduring Freedom. Overture 1948 from Torture from their album War Crime 2 Genocide Patrol. Flamethrower Acidesis from their album Embraseptomy from the album Flamethrower Acidesis. Then Bifurcation to Primordial Slammatures from Cerebral Incubation from Bifurcation of Primordial Slammatures. And last up will be Resin Scraper from Body Box from their album Microwaved Weed. Anyways, thank you so much for tuning in to this show. Thank you so much for tuning in this week. I'm your host, DJ M-Dog, and this was The Dog Pound. I'm here every Tuesday, 10 p.m. to 12 a.m. So I hope to see you guys here again at some point. Have a good night.

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15: DJ Jess.
14: Hello, everyone. Welcome to our show, Eternal Sunshine, from 12 a.m. to 2 a.m. Well, technically, like, 20 seconds till 12 a.m. However, we are on early, and we are here, and we are very happy to be here and thankful to everyone with us. So, any update, Jess, on anything going on?
15: I mean, not really. It's just, like, particularly a busy week for me this week, but I mean, after that, I'm really going to focus on, like, enjoying the summertime before we have to, you know, kick back the quarter and stuff. Yeah, but nothing too crazy. Oh, well, actually, I'm not this weekend, but the following weekend, I have a concert. Yeah, I'm going to go see Carol G.
14: Ayo.
15: Yeah, oh with my friends. So, I totally forgot about that. Brain fart. But I heard you mentioned a concert, too. Are you going to go see someone?
14: Yes, I'm going to see Passion Pit the 19th.
15: Nice.
14: Yes, I'm excited.
15: Yeah.
14: It's my yearly tradition.
15: That's really cute. And do you have like, you know, where you, like, take the same picture every year and then you, like, put them side to side?
14: No, but I should.
15: Yeah, you try to, like, recreate it or something.
14: I guess. Well, last year I met him. I saw him outside of the venue, actually in August too. I saw him, so that was exciting. But I've been doing this since 2024, and last year I saw him twice, once in New York and then next in LA. So this year's in LA too. But yeah, those are little updates. And so last week is my last week where I'm physically present. I will be present through the music and the vibes. I will be studying abroad, and I'm gonna try to give you all the best show I can as my last physical sort of me being here speaking. But Jess is gonna hold down the fort, and so excited to see what she has. And yeah, I'll miss everything so much, and hopefully we'll be back winter quarter when I come back. And, you know, eternal sunshine forever, like, we're never gonna let it die. But yes, I am excited for this new sort of chapter, but also sad that I have to, like, kind of leave everything that I've had. Well, not really. I get to come, whatever. But
15: no, I mean, I'm going to miss you so much. Like, as you're saying, you're, like, early goodbye. I'm already having, like, a tear fall down my face.
14: No.
15: But guys, have no fear. Like, you know, we've always talked about it before. We do the yin and yang thing, and even while she's not physically present, we will still be playing her music selection. So she'll be sending that in, and I will be relaying her vibe, her energy.
14: Yes, we'll see what I get from Europe and Ireland, and I'll bring that to you all, the vibes.
15: That's so exciting. Maybe some artists from out there.
14: I know. We'll see. But let's just get right into it, and we will see you all in just a little bit. I hope you enjoy.

Hello everybody, welcome back. So let me give you a little rundown of the songs that you just heard. So the last song that just played was Jesse off the album 4D Country by Geese. The song before that was St. Elmo off the album 3D Country, also by Geese. And then the song that was before that one was Bottle off the album Projector by Geese as well. And the very first song that played was Vines. It's a single and it's from Cameron Winter, which is the singer of Geese. So we're very goosey today. I really love Geese and they have really great songs, and I love Cameron Winter's voice. It's so different, and I don't know, I really love it. And it's such a, certain people like it, certain people don't, but I really enjoy it, and I wanted to share that with you all today. So if you have any feedback or anything you'd like to tell us or want to check out our set lists, you can go on our Instagram page, eternalsunshine_KUCI, and you're currently listening to KUCI 88.9 FM, and you're on Eternal Sunshine. So I'll let you all get back into the music, and I'll see you all in just a little bit. Bye.

Hello, everybody. Welcome back. You are tuned into KUCI 88.9 FM, and the show is Eternal Sunshine. So, a little rundown of the music you just heard. The very last song that just played was January Sky by Josh Rose, and it's a single. Then the song before that was Isolation by Cherry Glazer off the album Stuffed and Ready. Then the song before that one was Petals off the album Petals and No More Money by Oscar Lindsay. And the very first song that played from this set was Flip a Coin, and it's a single by Oscar Lindsay. So there's a little pattern today I have with repeating the artists, but these are just artists that I think are so great that I'd love to share with you all. So time goes by so quick. We're already halfway through my hour. And yeah, we're getting there and we're feeling good and strong. And and I'm so glad you are all tuned in tonight, or this very, very early morning. And the next two songs that are, I don't want to give a little like fun fact. Josh Rose, I found him from, if you know the film Eat, Pray, Love that has Julia Roberts in it. I love that movie, and I watched it like I think the summer before I started my first year of college, and it was so life-changing. And the song that was on that in that movie was Flight Attendant. I also recommend that song. It's a really great, I love that song, and it reminds me of Seattle now because I heard it a lot when I had gone to Seattle for the first time ever. And so I really love his music, and it's very more of a calm, slower vibe. Little fun fact, he's in Eat, Pray, Love, and if you want to watch that movie, it's also a really great watch. So now we're going to go on to some new releases and give you a little taste of something new that we have going on at KUCI. Thank you so much for tuning in, and we'll get straight into it.

a guitar, and just like that, like, I don't know, I thought it was kind of soothing and a bit of a break from like the constant lyrics, and it was just like pretty consistent in a way in my head. And then that last song kind of like gave like little funky beat, like UFO type vibe. So we have 20 minutes left of my set, and I still got some pretty good songs for you all. This next sort of set has a very interesting, in my opinion, a very interesting song that has a very interesting title. Well, no, album title, and by a very interesting artist name. But I'm excited to share it with you all, and it's something new that I kind of found. I kind of like go through my streaming platforms and look through what I have there, and then you kind of fall into a little rabbit hole. Like, you find one artist, and then it recommends like another artist, and then it recommends another artist, and then you just kind of keep going. And it's good for someone who's looking for like a whole playlist of like artists who are more kind of low-key and underground. And it just like, it really lets you explore so many different sort of genres and vibes that are out there. So I really recommend, like, if you're ever stuck, like, I know I find myself to be stuck, and sometimes there's music that I just like, I'm like, I'm so tired of listening, or certain genres that I'm just like, I cannot anymore, and like today needs to be a different song or a different day. And so then doing that kind of helps, you know. So if you're ever stuck or you ever want something new, I guess, like, if you're thinking of a certain vibe, because there's sometimes there's like a vibe or a song that you want to listen to that you don't really know like what more can be from that song or what genre it is. I know Spotify is pretty good at playing recommended tracks, or also looking at the artists and similar artists if you're not driving and have time. But we'll get right into the next set, and thank you all for staying tuned on to Eternal Sunshine on KCI 88.9 FM. I'll see you on a little bit, friends.

0: Bye.
1: Hello. So sorry about that. A little rundown of what just played. So the very last song you heard was by Men of the Reef, and it was the song Buffalo off the album Elephant Hunter. The song before that was Workhorse by Friendship off the album Shock Out of System. Then the very first song that played off the set that I think is a very interesting and artist name and title, so I'll give you the name of the song first, is I Won't Change My Mind off the album, I do not agree with any of this, but yes, Fat Evil Dogs, Fat Evil Cats, Fat Evil Bears, Fat Evil Rats by the artist Fat Evil Children. So I think that is a very interesting choice, but you know what, to each their own. And I thought the song was good. I think out of all of these, I love the Workhorse one. I think it really sets a certain tone within the lyric. However, we're going to continue on. And yes, we have 8 more minutes left of the set. And thank you all so much for joining KCI 88.9 FM. 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

0: Hello everybody, welcome back. Let me give you a little rundown of what just played. So the very last song that you just listened to was It's Smoky Outside and I'm Afraid by Dutch Interior off the album Kindergarten. And then the first song from the set, which was a two song set, was Best Buy by Frog off the album Frog for Sale. So I really hope you enjoyed those two songs. It has come to be the end of my time, and you are now in the hands of DJ Jess, and you will enjoy it very, very much. So thank you for joining me on this set, and I hope you have so much fun with Jess, and I know she has really good stuff lined up for all of you guys. So anything you want to say?
1: I really loved the set, guys. Like, the vibes that were created here in the studio, unmatched. Like, you can't, it honestly, I think DJ Dania encapsulates a lot of, like, what Eternal Sunshine is, like, through her music. It really just, it gives you that vibe. So,
0: nice.
1: Yeah, I feel like today was, like, it emphasized it for me.
0: We really balance each other out really well, so now you get the other half of the yin and yang. Who's the yin and who's the yang?
1: I really don't know. I mean, maybe we can ask you guys. What do you guys think?
0: Let
1: us know on Instagram who's the yin and who's the yang. Because, I mean,
0: yin gives, like, yin, like, low-key, and that's be, like, my vibe. And yang is, like, yang.
1: Like, yang.
0: So,
1: like,
0: that'd be you. Right? So, okay, so let us know.
1: Do you guys agree? Go, you know, let us know on our Instagram, eternalcenter_KUCI.
0: And we will be posting our introductions on there soon, which we should have done, but we haven't because we're a little camera shy. But yes, you will see who's behind the mic, and yes, a little, maybe some fun facts. We're still figuring that out, but go check out our Instagram. It's so cute. Thank you, Canva Pro from Jess.
1: Yeah.
0: But now we're gonna move on to her, and we're just gonna have some logistical things play. But thank you so much for joining me, and I will see y'all next week. Bye.
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1: 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This is DJ Jess, and you're listening to Eternal Sunshine. So we just finished our set with DJ Dania, and now we will continue with mine. actually, just to continue, you know, the vibe that she had going on, we'll start off a little slower, more in like the indie kind of wave. I think if I can describe it, that's the best way I could describe it. But then after, we'll go to like some indie rock, alternative rock. And I feel like I'm super excited about this set because I was able to discover this like loophole. Well, I went through this loophole, discovered a bunch of artists that, you know, are pretty underground in my opinion. They have very, very low listeners. So you guys will be some of their new listeners today. And if you like any of them, you can definitely check us out on Instagram. That's eternalsunshine_KUCI. And then you can see our set list and see if you like any of those artists. Because, you know, it's always fun to discover the artists before they absolutely, like, blow up and become mainstream. And then everyone knows about them. Because then you could say, like, I was one of their first 10 listeners that listened to, like, X, Y, and Z. And then you just have the bragging rights, you know? Like, there are artists that are big now that were smaller once. So just like all things, artists bloom as well. So today we will discover some artists that one day, hopefully, they will bloom. But as of now, we can be their like close friends that'll listen to their music. So stick along for the ride. And I hope you guys enjoy this. 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

0: Hey guys, welcome back to KUCI 88.9 FM in Irvine. This is DJ Jess, and let me tell you a little bit about what you just listened to. So that first song was I Put a Spell on You by Sister Lip, and that was off of the album Thanks for the Mondays. And from that same album, that song after was Pure Honey, also by Sister Lip. And the last one, same artist, different album, it was Threads off of A Map of Everything. So, as I mentioned to you guys, we do have a lot of artists that are very, I guess you could say, like, underground or whatnot. But for example, Sister Lip, guys, you are probably, like, the 11th or 12th listener that listened to those songs. So, I definitely think you guys should check them out. They have more of, like that jazz vibe. You could definitely hear the instruments. They give like value to that as well, but we will continue and we'll do more like indie rock for the remainder of the time here. But we'll continue with I'm All Right by Casual Rex.
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Hey guys, welcome back. This is DJ Jess, and you're listening to Eternal Sunshine on KUCI 88.9 FM in Irvine. So those last couple songs that we listened to for this set, we actually started off with I'm Alright by Casual Rex, and that's actually a single. And then right after that, we had Sideways by Spit Take off their album Frog Rock. And right after that, we had Postcards from Blink, and Blink is in parentheses, also by Spit Take off the album Falling Star. Right after that, we had Nod Off by Spit Take off the album Garbage in My Heart. And that last one was, as the song says, Lucky Ones from Leica's Orbit, and that was off the album Chosen No Ones. Interesting album titles, right guys? Like Garbage in My Heart. I mean, you know, is it really garbage if it's in your heart? I don't know. You decide. But we will continue, and you know, I did warn you guys that it was a little bit more like alternative rock. So let me know what you guys think. But we will continue with some other new artists. We have Moderate Lovers and Beverly Thrills.

is beating, yeah, you know it's speeding now. It's beating now, but it's going too fast. I hope that it can last. I was alright, yeah, I was okay.

Hey guys, welcome back. This is DJ Jess, and you're listening to KUCI 88.9 FM in Irvine, and this is Eternal Sunshine. So those last couple songs that we listened to, we started off with Lucky Ones. Sorry guys, wrong song. So we actually kicked it off with Lost City by Moderate Lovers off the album Canyon Shades, and guys, like, okay, it's 1:42 a.m. Wednesday. Thanks for sticking around. Thanks for keeping me company. I've already said two words wrong. Don't cancel me, please. Let's start again. You know, rewind, pretend I didn't say anything. Hey guys, welcome back. So that song that you listened to was Lost City by Moderate Lovers off Canyon Shades. You know, pretty interesting, but that's an EP. Right after that was Too Far Gone from Beverly Thrills, single, so Too Far Gone. After that was My Medicine, Beverly Thrills, also single. And the last single was Deserted by Beverly Thrills. So, you know, guys, they're all pretty underground. You can take a look at what they have on your preferred streaming platform. Because there might have been a song or two that I didn't add today that maybe you like instead. So check that out, but we will continue, and we have some new releases here from our library at KUCI.

Hey guys, welcome back. This is Eternal Sunshine on KUCI 88.9 FM in Irvine. So those last couple songs that we listened to, the first two are by Davis, and that's Davis all caps. That's from our library here at KUCI, and that first song was Bears in Altadena, and right after that was All Again. So both of those were by Davis. Then right after that, we had Sweet Tea by Smooch, and that's a single, also pretty new release. So they released it, if I'm not mistaken, correct me if I'm wrong, my sincere apologies, but I believe it's a new release from last month, like end of July. And then that last song was No Haircut by Nosda, and that's off the album ST, but it's like S/T, all caps. Looks like we still have some time with you guys, so you know we're gonna take what we can get, but I hope you guys have enjoyed our time together. If you want to, you know, follow up, you want to keep up with us and see what we have going on, possibly like the set list for, if not this morning on Wednesday, maybe a past Wednesday, or maybe one in the future, you can follow us on Instagram, eternalsunshine_KUCI, or if you also want to try out some other types of music, maybe other genres, or you're looking for something in specific that you 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You can check them out, like for example, before us is DJ M-Dog, and yeah, I mean, everyone has different things that they can bring to the table, you know, so I hope you guys enjoy your time here, and we will tune in next week. See you guys, bye.

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You're tuned in to The Groove on KUCI Irvine. I'm your host, Emma, bringing you the sound and soul of the 60s and 70s. That first track was Such a Feeling by the Dr. Packer Rework, originally a song by Aura. And that was from the new album, Dr. Packer Reworks, released in September on Sol Soul Records. This show is going to be a little different than usual. What happened is the music director here at the station tasked all of the genre assistants with finding the top 50 albums of the last decade. And since I am the funk genre assistant here at the station, I have compiled a list of the top 50 albums in soul, funk, and disco. So that is what I am going to be playing this whole show today. So you're going to be hearing stuff from the 2010s to the current year right now, all new funk, soul, disco tracks. We're going to go ahead with this next song. This is a really nice new track released this year, Supernova by Saucy Lady, released on Star Creature. Hope you guys enjoy. This is The Groove on KUCI Irvine.

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On this show, we celebrate the sound and soul of the 60s and 70s. But for the sake of today's show, we're actually going to mix it up a little bit. Instead, I'm going to be playing my personal favorite and top 50 albums of the last decade, all within the soul and funk genre. So we started off the show really funky with tracks by Dr. Packer and Saucy Lady. The last two tracks that I played, though, were Day and Night by Debuel in the album Intimate Funk, released in June. The last track I just played was Know You Better by the Black Pumas from their self-titled album Black Pumas, released this year on ATO Records. Up next, we're going to switch it up. Let's do a little gospel funk with Am I Doing Enough by the Harlem Gospel Travelers from the album of the same song name, Am I Doing Enough. This was released on September 6th on Columbine Records. I'm sure you guys have heard this track a lot. I play it often on my show. So we're going to hear it again. Once again, this is The Groove on KUCI Irvine.

That was a special request from my mom. Thanks, Mom. That was Too Late to Turn Back Now by the Cornelius Brothers and Sister Rose. Up next, we're going to play some more soul. This is going to be Groovin' by Carla and the Carlettes. Hi, Raj. I'm like streaming live on my Instagram right now, so anyone who's watching the stream can see me. Hi, Spartacus. Hi, Elena. And my friend Rajana. What is up, Spartacus? I'm like high-key copying Mark Mendoza, who does, what is the show? Aloha Aloha right now. So I'm streaming on my Instagram. If you guys want to see what the radio station looks like, this is what it looks like. What I just played was a special request, and then before that I played The Things Themselves by Holy Hive from the album Harping, released this year. Super great album. If you guys are familiar with Sasami, she actually collaborated on that soul album with Holy Hive. Before that I played Am I Doing Enough by the Harlem Gospel Travelers from the album of the same name, released September 6th on Columbine Records. We're going to keep it going for anyone on the stream. If you guys have any requests, feel free to comment them below. If you are not on the stream, then you can call in the station at 949-824-5824. That's 949-UCI-KUCI. Thanks for tuning in. 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

Thank you for tuning in to The Groove on KUCI 88.9 FM Irvine. What you just heard was Unbroken Unshaven by the Budos Band from the album Budos Band 3, released in 2010. Before that was Move Your Body by Shiro Schwartz from the album Street Beat, released this year on Star Creature. I want to give a special shout out to Kate, who is tuned in right now and is following the show through my Instagram stream. Thank you so much, Kate, for tuning in. I really appreciate your support always. Up next, we have a track by the Antiballas. Oh my gosh, I love, love, love them. I saw them in Brooklyn about last year, almost exactly a year ago. They were playing a free jazz concert in the middle of the city, and they are just incredible live. They really take over the entire crowd. Everyone is dancing and on their feet. Even in a very cold New York fall, everyone is still up and dancing. So this is their track, Dirty Money, from the self-titled album, Antiballas. Thank you for tuning in. This is The Groove on KUCI Irvine.

That was Dirty Money by Antibalas from the self-titled album Antibalas, released in 2012. Before that was Unbroken Unshaven by the Budos Band, released in 2010 on the album Budos Band 3. Up next is a track by Waxist. This is Happy Day from the Love Penalty EP. Once again, this is The Groove on KUCI Irvine.

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0: Thank you for tuning in to The Groove on KUCI 88.9 FM in Irvine. On this show, we celebrate the sound and soul of the 60s and 70s. But to switch it up a little bit, I decided I was going to play something different for this show. Today, I'm going to be playing a bunch of my favorite albums from the last decade. So these are all fairly new funk and soul tracks. Starting with that last track, City Heights by the Surefire Soul Ensemble. That was from the self-titled album of the same of their band name, released in 2015 on Columbine Records. Before that was Live to Be Someone by the 4M Company, released on the album called also the 4M Company, and that was released in July on Family Groove Records. And at the top of that set was Happy Day by Waxist from the Love Penalty EP, released in 2018 on the Australian label People Must Jam. Thank you guys for tuning in. We're going to keep it going with a bunch of my favorite tracks from the last decade. But we're going to take a quick break, so be sure to stick around. If you have a request in the meantime, feel free to call in the station at 949-824-5824. That's 949-UCI-KUCI. Let me know what your favorite track or your favorite album of the last decade was in the funk and soul genre. I'd be so glad to hear it. Anyways, this is going to be a quick break, and we will be right back after these brief messages. Thank you for tuning in to The Groove on KUCI Irvine.
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That first track, Next to You by Gene Washington and the Ironsides. This and what you're listening to right now is I Want You Round by Eddie and the Valiants. This song is new. It was released this year on Cobra, which is a label from San Antonio, Texas. Hope you guys enjoy.

You're tuned in to The Groove on KUCI 88.9 FM in Irvine. I'm your host, Emma, bringing you the sound and soul of the 60s and 70s. This show, we've been switching it up a bit. I've been playing fairly recent tracks. I've been playing my top favorite albums from the last decade, starting with that last track, Feel the Rhythm, by the artist Deep End Disco, from their album Deep End Disco Edits, released in 2012 on Razor and Tape Records. That track is just one of my favorites. I play it at parties a lot, and it just gets people right up on their feet. Super great disco track. Before that was I Want You Round by Eddie and the Valiants, released in 2019 on Cobra Records. Up next, we have a special request. This song is hopefully a familiar tune. This is Outstanding by the Gap Band, and this is a request by Menard, who has been a terrific listener. He always submits his request through my Tumblr blog, which is thegroove.kuci.org. So thank you so much for always submitting song requests. I really appreciate it. I'm always very happy to play them. So if anyone else would like to make a request, you can do so online at thegroove.kuci.org, or if you'd prefer, you can also call in the station at 949-824-5824. That's 949-UCI-KUCI. Let's keep it going with this track. Thanks for the request. Here is Outstanding, the original 12-inch mix by the Gap Band.

Thank you for tuning in to The Groove on KUCI 88.9 FM in Irvine. I'm your host, Emma, bringing you the sound and soul of the 60s and 70s. We're mixing up the show a little bit this fine Thursday. What I've been playing has actually been my top 50 albums of the last decade in the funk and soul genre. So instead of 60s and 70s tracks, these have all been from the 2010s. What you just heard was People Don't Get What They Deserve by Sharon Jones and the Dap Kings from the album Give the People What They Want, released in 2013. Before that was Sirens of Jupiter by the Olympians from the album The Olympians. And that album was released in 2016 on Daptone Records. What you're listening to right now is Everybody Disco by the Planty Herbs from their album Planty Herbs Edits on Razor and Tape, released in 2017. This is one of the first tracks I've actually ever played at the station. I played this track to open one of my first electronic shows. So it has a lot of meaning that holds a very special place in my heart, and that's why this is also another one of my top 50 albums for the decade. Hope you guys enjoy. This is The Groove on KUCI Irvine.

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A story.

that music. They just won't let go. 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

You're tuned into The Groove on KUCI 88.9 FM in Irvine. I'm your host, Emma, bringing you the sound and soul of the 60s and 70s. The show's been a little different. I've been playing my top 50 albums from the decade, so instead of playing tracks from the 60s, I've been playing tracks from the 2010s onward. What you just heard was Something That You Do by Dave Girard. He's a DJ from Stafford, UK. That was from the album The Freshly Squeezed EP, released in 2015. Before that was Won't Let Go, featuring Linda Clifford. That was from the producer Dave Lee from his album Produced With Love, released in 2017 on Z Records. And then at the top of that set was Everybody Disco by the Planty Herbs from the album Planty Herbs Edits, released in 2017 on Razor and Tape Records based in Brooklyn. Up next, we're going to switch it up. This is actually going to be a little bit more of a chill, soulful track. This is The Road Looks Long by Soul Scratch from the album Pushing Fire, released in 2017 on Columbine Records. Thank you so much for tuning in. Really appreciate everyone who listens and gives the show a listen and likes all the tracks that I've been playing. As a reminder, if you have a request, you can feel free to call in the station at 949-

thank you so much for tuning into The Groove on KUCI Irvine. I'm going to go ahead and backtrack before we head out today. That what you're listening to right now is Do the Bus Stop, the Junior Dynamite edits by the Fatback Band. That was from the 2015 album Dynamite Disco Hits. Before that was Art School Girl by Ben Pirani from the album How Do I Talk to My Brother, released in 2018 on Columbine. Before that, we had Lou Alcindor. If you know, that's the name of Kareem Abdul-Jabbar, the basketball player. That song was by The Jack Moves from the album Free Money, released in 2018 on Everloving Records. Then before that, I played The Road Looks Long by Soul Scratch from the album Pushing Fire, released in 2017 on Columbine. So just a quick recap, I've been playing all my albums, my top 50 albums from the last decade. You know, it's been a really exciting time for new disco and an exciting time for all the new soul that's come out, with big records like Columbine, Razor and Tape, and Big Crown really taking to the scene. So I'm excited to see what the next 10 years brings us. I hope that soul can continue to sort of flourish as a really innovative and just fun to listen genre overall. We're going to close out with Do the Bus Stop. Thank you guys for tuning in. Stay tuned for B-Side Kitchen right here on KUCI Irvine. Thanks for tuning in. This is The Groove on KUCI Irvine.

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0: I am alive. 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
2: Hi, this is Officer Granis from the UCI Police Department. 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A violation of UCI's policies may result in disciplinary action, such as delaying transcripts and grades, revoking of a degree, and suspension. So make smart choices when it comes to throwing your next party. 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

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That last track, a new release, Fantasy, the DeGamma Regrooved edit by Coke Disco. That was released in December on Die Funk Records based in Italy. Up next, we're going to go all the way back to 1969 with I Can't Wait by Sonji Clay. As a reminder, you're tuned into The Groove, where we celebrate the sound and soul of the 60s and 70s, boogie, funk, disco. It's all here on the show. Next week, I'm actually going to be changing my show time. So instead of Thursdays at 12 to 2, it'll be Wednesdays at 12 to 2. So just make note of that if you're an avid listener of the show. I'll be on air a little earlier next week on Wednesday. Same time, same place. Up next, here you go. It's I Can't Wait by Sonji Clay.

That was Save My Love for a Rainy Day by the Van Dyke Soul Trio from Fort Worth, Texas, released in 1968. Before that, Hung Up on Your Love by the Montclairs, released in 73. And then at the top of that set, I Can't Wait by Sonji Clay, released in 1969. Let's go to our next track, Don't Turn Away by Willie McDougall. No precise date on this one. There's not a lot of information, but this was a single that was released sometime in the late 60s, I believe. So here you go. This is Don't Turn Away by Willie McDougall, right here on KUCI Irvine.

It's Gonna Be Alright by Theola Kilgore, released in 1966. A gospel and soul singer who grew up in Oakland, California, not too far away. Before that was I Had a Strange Dream by the Four Tempos, released in 1967 on Rampart Records, based in Los Angeles. Then at the top of that set, we had Don't Turn Away by Willie McDougall. No date on that one. That's a little unknown track, but a special one regardless. Up next, we have Hey You Little Girl by The Tropics, released on the record label The Wax Museum. Also, don't really know the date on this track either. I found a lot of songs for this show that are just undated and unknown, and a lot of them are either one-hit wonders or didn't really get much attention outside of that one single release. I want to give a special shout out to Dr. B, who is tuned in. Thank you for letting me know that you're listening and that you're digging the show right now. As a reminder, if anyone, Dr. B or anyone out there else who else is listening, you can feel free to make a request by calling in the station at 949-824-5824. That's 949-UCI-KUCI. Let me know what you want to hear on the groove. Up next is Hey You Little Girl by The Tropics. Here you go. This is KUCI Irvine.

That was Little Did I Know by Jason Joshua and the Beholders, released December 12th on Mango Hill Records. Before that was a request, Do It Again by The New Birth, released in 1974 on RCA. And then we had Hey You Little Girl by The Tropics from the record label The Wax Museum. Up next we have If Only You Knew by Mike and Ray, released in 1966. Hope you guys enjoy. You're tuned into The Groove, where we celebrate the sound and soul of the 60s and 70s, right here on KUCI Irvine.

Sweeter Than the Day Before by the Valentinos, released in 1968. Then we had The Day My Heart Stood Still by Ollie Jackson, released in 66 on Magnum Records, based in Los Angeles. Then we had If Only You Knew by Mike and Ray, released on Giant Records in Detroit in 1966. Up next, we have a fun, upbeat track. This is going to be Tighten Up by Archie Bell and the Drells, released in 1968. This track is sort of like a warm-up.

song that they put, I think probably it's probably the B-side of one of their singles that they released, but super fun. You can tell the band's just having a lot of fun with it. So give it a listen right here on KUCI Irvine. You're tuned in to The Groove. Yeah.

That was You Brought Love Into My Life by the Thompson Brothers, released in 1970 on WMOT Records. A little story behind that record label. So WMOT stands for We Men of Talent. And the label was actually forced into bankruptcy in the 80s because one of the partners by the name of Larry Levin was arrested for money laundering through the record label for his cocaine business. So the label was shut down for a couple years and then was bought out by CBS and Sony shortly after. And that's where they took it from there. So now Sony and CBS own the rights to all their songs. Before that, I played Baby, What Has Happened to Our Love by The Ringleaders, released in 1966. And then I played Tighten Up by Archie Bell and The Drells, released in 1968. We've got about 4 minutes left until the top of the hour. It's 12:56 on Thursday, January 2nd. I forgot to wish you guys a Happy New Year. I hope you guys are excited to start off 2020 the right way with the groove. It's exciting. We're on to a new decade. Hopefully lots of good music, lots of new soul and funk, I hope, coming onto the scene. This next track is All I Need Is Your Good, Good Lovin' by Pat and the Blenders, released in 1968. Thanks for tuning in to The Groove right here on KUCI Irvine.

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That last track was I'm Gonna Break You Down by Tony Gregory, released in 1978 on Dynamic Sound Records, based in Jamaica. Before that was Special Kind of Woman by Paul Thompson, released in 1970 on Volt. We're gonna go back to 1967 with this next track, You Lied by Milton and Winston. Once again, on this show, we celebrate the sound and soul of the 60s and 70s. So you're going to be hearing a lot of funk, soul, and a little bit of disco this next hour. Hope you guys enjoy this next track. Once again, you're tuned in to KUCI Irvine.

Let's Get Together by the Valentinos, released in 1968. And then we had Am I Losing You by the Volumes, released in 1970 on Karen Records in Detroit. Then we had Give It Up by Talmadge Armstrong and the Escots. Before that was Do I Love You by Bill Robinson and the Quails. And at the top of that set was You Lied by Milton and Winston, released in 1967. Up next we have a track by the Manahan Street Band. This is There's a New Day Coming, released just 2 months ago, November 22nd. And it's actually a tribute to Charles Bradley. The song was originally a backing track for one of Charles's pieces before he passed. And then, you know, a couple time later, then it was revived by Tommy TNT Brennick. And they finally released this track last year. Here you go. This is There's a New Day Coming.

Next to You by Gene Washington and the Ironsides, released in 2016 on Columbine Records. Before that was This Road's Getting Hard by Shirley Combs. That was produced in Lily Combs Productions out of Richmond, California. Then at the top of that set was There's a New Day Coming by the Manahan Street Band, released November 22nd of 2019. Up next, we have My Love Starts Tumbling Down by Milton and Winston. I believe I played a track by them in the first hour, so we're going to tune into them again. We have about a little less than 30 minutes left on this show. Stick around. We'll be playing more funk and soul to get you going this nice Thursday afternoon on KUCI 88.9 FM, Irvine.

First Class from the 1979 album Together. Before that was Walk Like a Man by Johnny Moore, released in 1967. And at the top of that set was My Love Starts Tumbling Down by Milton and Winston. Up next, we are going to share a new release. This is Down on My Knees by Bobby Oroza, released in November on Big Crown Records. It is the B-side to Strange Girl, which I play pretty often on this show. Or at least I have played often since it came out. So enjoy that. After that, we're going to play another new release, Don't Give Up by Lee Fields and the Expressions. So stay tuned for back-to-back new tunes right here on The Groove. 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

now. It's not every time things fall on your hands. 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Sometimes

That was Hello, How Have You Been by Willie Clayton, released in 1975 on Pawn Records. Before that, we had Living a Lie by The High Keys, released in 1966 on Verve Records in New York City. And before that was Don't Give Up by Lee Fields and The Expressions from their 2019 album It Rains Love. And at the top of that set, we had a new release by Bobby Oroza, that was Down on My Knees, released November 8th on Big Crown Records. We're going to go ahead and play this one last track before I head out. This next song is going to be You by Fresh, released in 1977. Thank you guys so much for tuning in. As a reminder, I'll be on air next Wednesday, so keep a lookout for that.

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tuned into Dumpster Diving here on KUCI 88.9 FM in Irvine. I'm your host, Killer Kate, and this is the show that highlights new and old underground rock and roll music. Today's show will be kind of a mixed bag with some tunes from different genres, including some folk rock, some punk, some garage, some various alternative tracks, and overall just some great stuff that I hope you will enjoy. To kick off the show, you just heard The Hunches doing Street Cleaner from way back in 2009, and then a beautiful song by Glen Campbell called Galveston. That is a little bit cheesy, but so addicting and so good. Next up, you'll hear a track from one of my all-time favorites, Jonathan Richman. It is called Her Mystery, Knot of High Heels and Eyeshadow. Let's dive in.

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That very last track you heard was from the Australian group The Go-Betweens. It is called Love Goes On. Then you heard a lovely little track from the Young Bloods called It's a Lovely Day. Michael Cronin doing Again and Again. And finally, Jonathan Richman doing Her Mystery, Knot of High Heels, and Eye Shadow. And without further ado, let's dive back into the music and hear Husker Du doing Books About UFOs. Check it out.

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Before that, Emil and the Sniffers track, you heard the Three Johns doing Do the Square Thing, a cover of the suede track The Drowners by Flying Saucer Attack, and finally, a favorite of mine from Husker Du called Books About UFOs. I hope you are liking what you are hearing on today's show. You're welcome to check out Dumpster Diving on Instagram. It is Dumpster Diving without a G, and I just post purely music things, particularly the track list from the week's show. With that, next up I have another brand new track for you from the Joy Formidable, and it is called Chimes. Let's check it out.

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That last track was a song from Mudhoney that was recently released. It is a cover of Black Sabbath's Warning. Before that was the Murder City Devils doing Press Gang from their 2000 album In Name and Blood. Then you heard a song that you've probably heard a million times from the Midnight Oil called Beds Are Burning. I have always really liked that song. I think it's just kind of fun and catchy and you can't go wrong with it. Then there was a new track by the Joy Formidable called Chimes. It will be coming out with an album called Into the Blue in August, so keep your eyes open for that. We are almost an hour into the show with an hour more to go, playing until 8 p.m. tonight. Next up is Captain Beefheart with Zigzag Wanderer.

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let a chicken do that to me? That's just a loudmouthed snook.

is Killer K, Toast of Dumpster Diving, bringing you a spicy round of rock and roll tunes for your Wednesday evening. That last track was probably my favorite song released in 2021, and I mean that pretty seriously. I think it's kind of amazing. It's by A Place to Bury Strangers. It's called I Might Have, off of their new EP called Hologram. It just shreds so hard. There's just nothing wrong with that. Before that, you heard a very short Foghorn Leghorn clip. If you know, you know. Then there was Soul Coughing doing Super Bon Bon, a cover of a song by Sinead O'Connor by Ice Age called Jackie. I'm a big fan of the Sinead O'Connor album that has that song on it. It's called A Lion and a Cobra, and that is a really cool cover. I think it rules. Before that was The Rapture doing Out of the Races and Onto the Tracks. And finally, a classic from Captain Beefheart called Zigzag Wander. Next up, you will hear a track from the rock and roll legend Billy Gibbons called My Lucky Card. Let's get on it.

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6: Hey there, KUCI listener. This is Killer Kate, host of Dumpster Diving, bringing you some rock and roll tunes for this Wednesday evening. You just heard a cover of the Kinks song, I Need You, by the Count Bishops, from way back in 1977. Then there was Pleasure Forever doing You and I Were Meant to Drown, a lovely cover, not cover, it was an original, from Ty Segall and White Fence called Easy Rider. And finally, Billy Gibbons of ZZ Top doing the song My Lucky Card, just recently released. He is still making some groovy blues rock music. Next up, we will go into a little bit more of a psychedelic pop sound from Beechwood Sparks. The track is called Confusion Is Nothing New.

What is up? This is Killer Kate serving out some rock and roll, new and old, super groovy tunes for your Wednesday evening. You just heard an 80s classic from Love and Rockets called Mere People, a new track by Eamon Dunes called Feel Nothing, a lovely little 60s track by Harper's Bazaar called High Coin, and lastly, Beechwood Sparks doing Confusion is Nothing New. This is the last time you will hear from me on this round of dumpster diving, but I actually have several more songs coming at you, so don't go just yet. Next up, you'll hear Suede doing The Drowners. You actually heard a cover of that song earlier in the show by Flying Saucer Attack. This will be the original. Then you will hear Sparkle Horse doing Galveston. You heard the original of that by Glenn Campbell earlier in the show. This time it's a cover. Then you will hear Graham County doing Colorado. And a brand new track from the War on Drugs called Living Proof, just released a couple days ago. Waves doing Caviar will be the last song of the show. And you can find this track list posted on my Instagram. I'll get around to posting it pretty soon here. My Instagram is Dumpster Diving Without a G. And please feel free to reach out to me with any questions or comments you have on all this good music. And if you have any requests, happy to hear it. Hope you enjoy the show, and we'll come around next time on Wednesday from 6 to 8 p.m. to tune in to some more dumpster diving tunes. Have a good one and check this out.

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1: 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Quick legal requirement before we begin. The views, thoughts, and opinions expressed in this program do not represent or reflect KUCI, its management, or the University of California Board of Regents. Today, we are talking all about magic and magical things, and we've got Andrew, our fun and fancy little trainee who I have managed to kidnap and get to be with me on the show today. Andrew, how you doing?
2: I'm doing well. Thank you for having me.
1: How's your Saturday, Monday going? Because this is airing on a Monday, but we're recording on a Saturday.
2: Yes. It's going pretty well. I woke up very late, but I got here on time.
1: Is that why we scheduled this for in the afternoon?
2: I think that's why.
1: Well, I'm still glad you're here. Before we get started, of course, though, I'm going to make us listen to our favorite little Monday song, get us all in that Monday mood. I hope we're all having a fantastic December. I am so in the holiday spirit, and I'm just vibing. Let's get going.

0: y'all. I hope that got everyone in the Monday mood. I know it gets me in the Monday mood, even though today is not Monday, but it will when Monday comes around. So first and foremost, Andrew, magic is so cool, but like a very niche hobby, I feel like, and definitely something that has a fun story to get into. So how did you first become interested in magic? What motivated you to pursue it more seriously?
1: Yeah, so I feel like I should clarify to the listeners that we are not talking about Magic the Gathering.
0: I thought we were.
1: Yeah, my bad. We scheduled the wrong show then. But we're actually talking about magic as in magicians. And I first became interested in magic because my dad is also a magician. And
0: it's a family thing.
1: It is a family thing.
0: Oh my gosh.
1: Yeah. So he, ever since I was little baby, would like do the stupid little coin tricks, you know, coin from behind the ear.
0: Aww.
1: Or, yeah, just basic little card tricks. And I loved it. I fell for it every time. And that's what really like sparked my interest. I stole his books. And by the time I was 4, I was reading from the books and I started performing.
0: Look at you reading at 4 years old. Dang.
1: I
0: was not that smart of a child.
1: I did not have many friends.
0: Aw. You have friends now.
1: I do.
0: The other fun thing that's like context is I know Andrew from my freshman year because we lived in the same dorm.
1: That is true.
0: Fun little UCI Andrew lore. Maybe yes. Olivia lore too. So the next question is, can you share a memorable experience or moment that ignited your passion for magic? But this is like a lovely, adorable little childhood Andrew. I'm imagining like tiny Andrew playing with like cards and coin tricks and trying to do the little card shuffle. And it's adorable.
1: Yeah. So I have two different
0: things. We have
1: things.
0: Two cute little memories.
1: I do.
0: Yes.
1: Two like core memories about magic.
0: Mm-hmm.
1: First one is that one of the tricks that my dad showed me, it's called the insurance policy. I can do
0: entertaining.
1: I can do like a basic run through, but basically like the magician asks you to pick a card. You pick a card and you memorize it, and then he loses it in the deck, and he says it's going to appear at the top of the deck, and it doesn't. And he misses.
0: What?
1: And he misses again, and it's gone. And he says, "Oh, it's okay. It's okay. I have insurance. I have magician's insurance. It's Floyd's of Burbank. I can't afford Lloyd's of London." And it's this little insurance policy that he takes out, piece of paper. He reads the conditions and he says, "Hang on. I don't know if these are very helpful." He unfolds it, and on the whole unfolded insurance policy is a giant picture of the card that I took. And that trick,
0: what?
1: I loved that trick. And that was one of the things that made me realize that, oh my God, I want to do this, because I love this feeling that I'm having right now. I want to give that feeling to other people. And then the second little memory that I have, there's another famous trick called cups and balls. That's where you have like three little balls and three little cups.
0: Yeah, you know, the little cuppy switchy game. Yeah, I know.
1: Yeah, exactly.
0: About.
1: Yeah. And
0: it's an excellent description, cuppy switchy game.
1: Yeah, and I had like a little cheap toy set of it, but I didn't actually know how to do it, and I was messing around with it, and I still don't know how to explain it, but it just worked, and I don't know how I did it. And
0: that's so cute.
1: Yeah, I still don't know how I did it, but that was like the moment that, oh my God, is magic real?
0: Do you know how to do it now?
1: I do know how to do it.
0: Okay.
1: Now. Yes, yeah.
0: That's fun. Yeah. And I feel bad. It was not weird. I forgot to like give the disclaimer. We're not talking about Magic the Gathering. We're also not talking about like magic from Harry Potter.
1: Oh, that's so
0: I'm
1: true.
0: I'm so sorry.
1: Yeah. I did not get my letter at 11 years old, unfortunately.
0: You didn't? I did.
1: Oh, damn.
0: Yeah.
1: I just do the fake magic then.
0: That's why I tell people that I went to school in a really tiny small town so they don't actually know that I went to Hogwarts.
1: Oh, that makes sense.
0: Right? It's a great, great cover. So, are there any magicians or magical genres? See, I saw the term magical genres when I was Googling this, and I don't know how much I love it, because what is a magical genre?
1: So
0: I got confused when I tried to read more.
1: Yeah. So there's different kinds of magic. There's close-up magic, which is, I think, regarded most popularly as like card tricks and coin tricks, the stuff that you can do in close proximity with other people.
0: Yeah.
1: And then there's also parlor, which is let me start with stage. There's also stage magic, which is like the
0: stage magic.
1: Yeah, the big illusions.
0: Oh, like America's
1: you know?
0: Got Talent type situation.
1: Yeah, yeah, exactly. It doesn't have to be that big. It can be small things, but they play big.
0: Yeah. Like dove out of hat situation.
1: Exactly. Okay. Exactly. And then there's also parlor, which is kind of an in between. It's a larger audience than than close up. Maybe close up is like 20 people.
0: Mm-hmm.
1: Stage is a few hundred.
0: Mm-hmm.
1: Parlor could be like,
0: it's living room magic.
1: Yeah, exactly. About 60 to 100 people you can you can comfortably still do parlor tricks. But those are things that they pack small, they play big, but not as big as the stage stuff.
0: Okay. So with that explanation, are there any magicians or magical genres that have particularly influenced your own style? And what is your own style?
1: Yeah, so my dad was obviously a huge influence on me, and he's still performing. He does close-up magic, which is mostly
0: like
1: cards and coins.
0: Face.
1: Yeah, yeah, stuff. Exactly. Yeah. He gets right up in my face, like 3 inches of space. Yeah, and he does card tricks, coin tricks, also rubber band tricks. Those are always fun. Mm. And so that influenced me. I did that for about 16 years. Recently, yeah, fairly recent. I mean, within the past year, I met, if you've heard of the Magic Castle in Los Angeles, that's where I work a little bit. I'm a junior member there. I'm not 21. It's 21 over private club, but I'm a junior there.
0: Wait, I need context because I don't live here and I don't know anything about this.
1: All right, so the Magic Castle,
0: is it a club?
1: It is. It's the they like to say the world famous Magic Castle in Los Angeles, in Hollywood, Los Angeles.
0: Angeles is its own state.
1: Yeah, right, exactly. It is the a private magician's club, and it is the venue you want to be at to perform.
0: Wow.
1: There's that, and there's the Magic Circle, which is in London, but obviously I'm not.
0: But the follow-up is this like, this is a venue for performances by magicians? It's not like a clubhouse for magicians, or is it both?
1: It's both.
0: Interesting.
1: Yes.
0: So you're a junior member?
1: I am a junior member there until I turn 21 in about 7 months or so.
0: Exciting. And then you become a fully fledged member.
1: Yes. Then I can.
0: How was that this is going to go completely off topic.
1: Oh, I don't
0: how was
1: mind.
0: That application process?
1: Yeah. So you.
0: How'd you get noticed?
1: You have to be 13 to audition to become a junior.
0: 13.
1: And
0: a 13-year-old is like, I'm going to audition.
1: Me?
0: Did you audition at 13?
1: I was going to, and then I broke my hand. So I
0: no.
1: did not make it at 13, but I made it as soon as I could when I was 14. And that application process was basically I got there 9 in the morning on a day that they had scheduled the auditions, because we had to audition to get in. I got there with my dad and we did some paperwork.
0: Wait, is your dad a member?
1: My dad is a member, yes.
0: Okay, so you, like, had it in.
1: Yeah, but I will say, he only got in, like, 3 years before I did. So,
0: oh, yeah,
1: or
0: not
1: four
0: to imply that, like, you got in because of him, but, like, props to you that, like, it runs in the family. You're, like, following the little steps. It's cute.
1: I feel like I did get in because of him,
0: no.
1: but not, like, in the sense that he pulled strings or whatnot, because he can't do that. But
0: he can't pull strings out of thin air?
1: Okay, well, that's a different kind of magic trick, but maybe.
0: I see that, just like string from the finger.
1: Yeah, that would be pretty
0: cool. Oh, I guess
1: cool.
0: It's like the little scarf trick, huh?
1: Yeah, yeah, I suppose.
0: Okay, but back to this application process. So you got there at 9 in the morning with your dad.
1: Yeah.
0: And you just did your little audition. What do you remember what tricks you did?
1: I did. I do. I had to... So they were very strict with the guidelines.
0: Ooh.
1: It had to be within, like, 20 to 10 seconds of 5 minutes. But...
0: Wait, what?
1: Yeah, so you had to be, like, 4 minutes and 40 seconds long.
0: Mm-hmm.
1: To 5 minutes long. If you were 5 minutes and 1 second, you were disqualified.
0: Wow.
1: So you had to be within like that time range.
0: Did you have a timer so you can make sure you weren't going over?
1: When I was practicing, but they didn't allow it in the actual audition.
0: I'm sorry, what?
1: Yeah. So it was scary.
0: Is that like a requirement to be a magician? You have to have an innate sense of time down to the second?
1: I feel like some professionals do. I know there's one local to Huntington Beach. His name is Johnny Ace Palmer. He actually lectured to us at the UCI Magic Club, and he was telling us that he's practiced his stuff so much, he knows exactly how long, down to a millisecond or something.
0: What?
1: How long his routine is.
0: Okay.
1: Yeah.
0: So what tricks got done in this 4 minutes and 40 second to 5 minute window?
1: Yeah. So I walked out there, and, I am a freakishly large human.
0: That is not true. He's just very, very tall.
1: I do have freakishly large hands. Or at least for a 14-year-old, I did.
0: Oh, I didn't even remember that you were like 14 at this time. This makes sense. Yeah.
1: Yeah. So I was, let me rephrase. I was a freakishly large 14-year-old with big hands. And I did a popular trick. Called Coin Matrix, which I'll elaborate on. But I did it with coins that were about the size of my palm and cards that were very large.
0: Interesting. So like larger items.
1: Larger items. Okay. Yeah.
0: Does this make it more difficult?
1: I think so, but the most important part of the audition was that it made it more original.
0: Okay.
1: Yeah, because it's a popular trick, and I think that making it kind of my own in that sense helped with the judges, like, seeing, oh, he's like, you know, like,
0: he knows what he's doing. Okay.
1: Yeah. Because I also had to like make my own moves, because you can't do the same normal. Sorry to burst the bubble. It's not actually real magic. But you can't do the same like techniques and moves that you can with normal size coins and stuff.
0: Okay.
1: Yeah. So basically, that trick is I had four coins,
0: mm-hmm.
1: and I end up covering them at certain points, and they look like they're teleporting all around to each other, and then eventually they all come together. I had four coins in one corner. In four corners.
0: Oh, and then they, like, all stack up at the end?
1: And then they all come together in one corner, yeah. That was the first trick that I did. And then the second trick that I did was an adaptation of a trick called Gemini Twins by famous magician Roberto Giobbe. And that was a card trick.
0: Mm-hmm.
1: But my dad made a change to it, where at the end of the trick, the entire deck, which let's say it was a blue deck,
0: mm-hmm.
1: the entire deck would change color to be a red deck.
0: Interesting.
1: Yeah. And that was a really fun trick. I still do that trick. I don't do Coin Matrix so much anymore, mm-hmm. but I do that trick still.
0: That specific variation of Gemini?
1: Yes.
0: That's cool.
1: Yeah. It is.
0: That'd be cute for a little gender reveal.
1: Yeah, right? Yeah.
0: Like a black deck changes to like pink or something. That'd be cute.
1: That I think you just told my future right there, but we'll see.
0: I know I'm going to get a video 20 years from now. Like,
1: yeah,
0: it's a girl.
1: Yeah, exactly. Exactly.
0: Okay. I want to backtrack now.
1: Yes.
0: Because we got like wildly off topic with the thing that I was originally trying to ask. So how has your style developed since like joining this magician's club?
1: It has developed a lot. I started, as I said, with cards and coins, and I still do it a little bit now, but I think my main focus has actually changed wildly. I now do escapes.
0: Like Houdini stuff?
1: Like Houdini stuff.
0: This is very entertaining.
1: Exactly.
0: I want to see videos of this after this.
1: Yeah, man, I got you. So there's another magician, and why I brought up the Magic Castle in the first mm-hmm. place. He's actually the librarian, because we have a private magician's library.
0: Pictures.
1: There's no pictures allowed
0: in the Magic Castle. Oh my gosh.
1: Unfortunately. But I could take you.
0: That is so, I almost like it more because it's so like secretive and exclusive.
1: Yeah.
0: It adds to the mystery of the magic. That's so cool.

0: Ooh.
1: And
0: so never arrest Andrew is what I'm hearing.
1: Hopefully I don't get in that situation. But yeah, please don't arrest me. I'm just a little guy.
0: You are not a little guy.
1: You're
0: like 6'2".
1: I am.
0: Yeah.
1: Yeah. Which makes it even greater when I'm doing a straitjacket escape.
0: I was gonna say.
1: Yeah, I do also have a straitjacket. And
0: just laying around.
1: Yeah, and so whenever I do that escape, like my body looks so weird and lanky, contorted, and getting out.
0: I feel like that contributes, yeah, to the actual like illusion and the effects.
1: Oh, 100%. Yeah, so that. That guy Joe Fox, he kind of like introduced me to this whole world, and for me, having done magic for like 16 years, you know, you watch something and you watch any magician doing a card trick, and every so often there's one that's like, whoa, that was really good, I didn't see what they're doing.
0: Mm-hmm.
1: But having done it for that length of time, you can generally tell how, mm-hmm. how they're doing something. But escapology was like totally new to me. It was,
0: yeah.
1: like I was brand new to magic again, mm-hmm. Which was, I think, part
0: weird
1: of why.
0: Weird for someone
1: I
0: who
1: grow,
0: grew up around magic and like always knew what was happening.
1: Exactly, exactly. So yeah, that's part of the reason why I jumped into it. But yeah, so I learned to pick handcuffs and to... do some other fun stuff with chains and straitjackets, of course, and leg irons, and I got really into that. And
0: I could make
1: magic.
0: So many jokes right now, but they're not FCC approved.
1: I swear it's just for magic. But yeah, my mom said that if I ever had a study partner come over to my house,
0: I was gonna say, what is your poor roommate
1: to study?
0: Thing?
1: Yeah, yeah, right. Then they will never come back. but my roommates, actually, they put up with it a lot because I can't practice like getting into a straitjacket alone. I need someone else to put me into it. So they go through it when I ask them, hey, can you tie me up for magic?
0: See, I didn't even think about like getting into it. I was just like, oh, it's a safety hazard to practice it alone, because what if you get stuck for like 3 hours at a time until your roommate gets home?
1: Yeah. The stuff that I do, I know I can guaranteed 100% get out of it.
0: It's just the timing and like the illusion part of it.
1: Exactly.
0: Okay.
1: Although I will say everything. Oh, that's another thing why I really like escapology, is that everything that I'm doing is real. Like magic. I can't do real magic. Maybe there is real magic somewhere. Like you went
0: like
1: to
0: Harry
1: Hogwarts,
0: Potter
1: you
0: magic.
1: Know.
0: Yeah,
1: yeah, you went. You know. I
0: oh,
1: can't
0: yeah.
1: do
0: I
1: it.
0: I aced Transfiguration with McGonagall. By
1: Let's
0: the way.
1: Let's go! Amazing. Yeah, I wish I could say the same. Unfortunate, but yeah, but that. So that's why I love escapology too. Is that everything that I'm doing is real? I am actually using, I'll demonstrate for you, and then they can see the or hear the reaction. I am using my shoulder blade as a third appendage.
0: Oh my, I'm gonna vomit.
1: To get out of a straitjacket, I can move my arm over my head in a unhealthy fashion.
0: For context, Andrew looks like he's being taken over by the Antichrist or something.
1: yeah, so I do really enjoy being able to actually do it for real.
0: Mm-hmm. Okay, so
1: yeah.
0: I don't remember what I was going to go. I had a
1: question. I think I got sidetracked too.
0: I Googled the like most looked up topics and then got off track with the thing that I was supposed to be looking at with all my questions. Okay, so we talked about Coin Matrix and we talked about Gemini Twins. What are some other favorite tricks to perform? Why do they hold a special place for you?
1: I think that the straitjacket has become a new favorite.
0: Because
1: mm-hmm. The way that I do it, I also, over the straitjacket, I lock myself into what's called transport chains, which is basically...
0: Transport chains?
1: Yeah. Like imagine handcuffs and handcuffs for your legs,
0: mm-hmm.
1: but they're connected by one
0: long
1: chain.
0: Oh, yeah, like prison transport.
1: Yeah, exactly.
0: Okay.
1: Exactly.
0: No, that's where I went, but I was like, that's not what he's talking about.
1: Yeah.
0: Silly Olivia.
1: So I slap the leg irons on, and

0: the straitjacket when my arms are locked together. Go the handcuffs for the straitjacket.
1: So this is like fully Houdini level.
0: I like to think so.
1: I feel like I can imagine him doing this.
0: Yeah.
1: Therefore, I'm right.
0: That's so fair. Yeah. He was really famous for his straitjacket escape that he did hanging upside down from a crane.
1: You want to do that?
0: I don't know. But that would be kind of fun.
1: I feel like that one would be all about timing and like beating the straitjacket before the blood rushes too far to your head and you pass out.
0: Exactly. Yeah. So I don't know how dangerous I'll be, but I am just starting, kind of.
1: All I can think of is that one movie. It's like Now You See Me,
0: mm-hmm.
1: where they do the piranha tank scene.
0: Yeah.
1: And everyone's freaking out in the audience because they think that this person, this magician, just got eaten by piranhas. And then they show up in the audience like soaking wet.
0: Yeah.
1: I kind of want you to do that now.
0: Yeah, maybe so.
1: Not that I have a death wish for Andrew, pinky promise, but like, I am very intrigued by these.
0: That's so fair. I respect it. I will say that there is a quote that I live by Penn Jillette of Penn and Teller, if you've ever heard of them.
1: Nope.
0: Okay. They're famous magicians in Las Vegas.
1: I live under a rock. Remember that.
0: Okay. No worries.
1: But that's the purpose of the show.
0: Yeah.
1: Help Olivia not live under a rock.
0: Nice. I'll paraphrase this, mm-hmm. but he said something along the lines of magic that is more dangerous than sitting in your living room should not be done.
1: Interesting.
0: Yeah. So basically, I try to live by that. Like, I don't do anything that is more dangerous for me than sitting in my living room.
1: Okay, see, I'm going in the wrong direction. Then I'm like, go in a piranha tank and nearly drown so I can get a good laugh.
0: Well, that would be like, there is that is an interesting idea, because then you could think of how could you do that where you are 100% guaranteed to be safe.
1: That would be fun.
0: Right.
1: The way I would think about it is like, half the tank has piranhas in it and you're behind that. Like, you're in a separate half of the tank that's completely dry, but it looks to the audience like you're in with the piranhas.
0: Right.
1: I think would be the way I'd put it.
0: Right.
1: But I don't know how you do that.
0: Yeah. I feel like, okay, brainstorming here.
1: We're brainstorming like our new trick.
0: Instead of like half of it, it would be like a tube in the middle of the tank. So the piranhas are swimming around the outside,
1: mm-hmm.
0: and then you're in the middle of a glass tube or whatever. Mm-hmm. So the audience sees you in the water. And then you just slip out of the tube. And there you go.
1: And take a shower, I guess, before you come back on stage.
0: Yeah, exactly. Yeah.
1: No. Favorite tricks. We like the straitjacket trick.
0: Yes, I do like the straitjacket.
1: I'm demanding we get back on topic because we'll just keep spiraling for an hour. Straitjacket trick, what else we got?
0: Straitjacket trick. I think that Gemini Twins, we call it best friends because of the story that we give it with it. That is definitely one of my favorites. And aside from, is this just magic that I do, or mm-hmm. is this magic that I've seen?
1: Either or, I don't care.
0: Either or. Okay.
1: You're here to talk and I'm here to listen and be entertained.
0: Let's go. I love talking. I think, one of my favorite magic tricks that I've seen is, by this couple of mm-hmm. magicians named Mark Kalin and Ginger Lee, where they do like the classic sawing in half. It's an original trick.
1: I want to saw someone in half.
0: Yeah.
1: That'd just be entertaining.
0: Yeah, right? It's an original trick by Alan Wakeling, mm-hmm. But they adapted it
1: Can you patent tricks? I'm interrupting again.
0: Yes.
1: You can. Okay.
0: Yes, you can. And there was actually recently... not recently, but a while ago, controversy.
1: I love a good lawsuit.
0: Yeah, right. With Teller of of Penn and Teller, he does this fantastic, beautiful trick with a rose and painting mm-hmm. a rose, and some magician somewhere else in the world, quote unquote, stole that,
1: like copied it in their own act.
0: Yeah.
1: Mm-hmm.
0: And so that was a whole debacle. But. Yes, you can.
1: So there's this couple who adapted the trick.
0: Yeah, they adapted the trick. They got permission from the guy who created it and everything. And they have their own presentation, and it's fantastic. I love watching them perform together. They're fantastic. Mm-hmm. So that's one of my other favorites. I think I also really like this trick that was really popular a while ago. I'm not sure why it's not popular anymore, but it's called Omnideck, and you had someone pick a card, and they would look at it, blah blah blah. You take the card back, you lose it in the deck, and by the end of the trick,
1: lose it.
0: Yeah, exactly. By the end of the trick, I thought this was incredibly strong. You could add like some smoke coming out of their hands. Like this happens in their hands. They're covering
1: not
0: the deck.
1: Magician, like the audience.
0: Yeah, like a audience member. They're let's say
1: their hands are around the deck.
0: Hands are around the deck. There's like a little bit of smoke comes out of it, and when they open their hands, the entire deck is a piece of glass, and embedded in the center is their card. And I think I saw a version of it where the card is signed.
1: What?
0: Yeah.
1: Dude, I want that to happen to me so I can keep it.
0: Right.
1: That would be a very expensive trick, but like it'd be really cool.
0: Yeah. So I remember that trick from years ago, and it used to be a lot more popular. I don't know why it kind of fell off, but I think
1: it's expensive. I bet.
0: Probably.
1: Embedding the card in glass.
0: That's so, like, so true.
1: Yeah.
0: I don't know how
1: that
0: it's done.
1: It has to be expensive.
0: Yeah. Yeah.
1: Okay. My guess would be, because here's the thing, is I always assume that these are done with trick decks where it's like all one card, or it's like all one like of four cards. So you just have four things ready to be done, but I don't know how you get it in the hands.
0: Right. And then especially when it's signed by an audience member.
1: Signed by the audience member?
0: Yeah, that would be cool.
1: I didn't think about that.
0: Yeah. I do know like a cheap version of it where just like the card is on top of the glass in their hands, and then so it's just you just have like a brick of glass in the shape of cards and then their card. That one's cool. But not as cool as the other one.
1: So do you perform that one?
0: No, but I think I have it in a drawer somewhere. But I should. Now that I'm talking about it, I kind of want to perform it.
1: You should.
0: Yeah. That would
1: I need fun. To go to Magic Club with you one of these days.
0: Yeah, yeah. We just had our quarterly show last night.
1: I was busy last night, though.
0: No, it's okay. I kind of
1: maybe you skip.
0: No. I just kind of screwed up my last trick a little bit. I got there in the end, but I was so mad at myself because I know I could have and have done better. But it was still a good show, and everyone else did fantastic. So it was great.
1: I'm giving you, I don't know why I'm giving you a hard time.
0: I'm getting 3 stars on Yelp, guys.
1: You're getting 3 stars on Yelp from someone who could not find the Ace of Spades, even if she looked through every single card in the deck. Like, that's my skills with cards. I just learned how to do a bridge shuffle the other day, actually.
0: Oh, that's awesome.
1: And I was
0: awesome.
1: So proud of myself that I did it for, like, 2 hours straight.
0: Yeah, that's how you practice, honestly. You just with any trick or with anything, honestly, you just do repetitions of it over and over.
1: I think it got worse toward the end, but you know what?
0: You get tired.
1: And you get excited too. You're like, happen.
0: Yeah. No, the worst part is when you practice it and you get it down 100% and you do either two things. Either you have someone come watch you do it or you start recording.
1: Yeah. And then immediately
0: Immediately it's awful. Yeah.
1: And I can't tell if it's that you think it's better in your head until someone else is present, or if it's just like the pressure of performance.
0: Exactly. It's the same thing. I mean, I'm getting off topic, but
1: we've been off topic this whole time. Just keep going.
0: Nice. But like with the same thing with like, I'm learning a song on guitar or whatever.
1: As soon as
0: I
1: Andrew
0: press record.
1: Andrew does everything.
0: Oh, I don't know about everything, but, I do a lot of stuff. But I press record and I mess up on the first take and I'm like, no. But yeah, that's yeah. Anyways, magic.
1: We're proud of you anyway.
0: Thanks.
1: Okay.
0: Thanks.
1: So what tricks do you like to perform that tend to be fan favorites?
0: Yeah. So last night, actually, I got a bunch of people coming up to me after the show telling me that the straitjacket was their favorite
1: part.
0: Yeah,
1: the straitjacket's pretty cool.
0: But we've talked about that enough. Mm-hmm. Another one of my favorites is a handcuff escape. Mm-hmm. Along with a demonstration of where I keep the lockpick.
1: Explain.
0: Yeah. So another member of Magic Club, his name's Everett, he taught me last year.
1: I think I might have met Everett.
0: Possibly. He taught me last year how to hammer a nail into my nose.
1: Oh, yes. Okay. Side note, side story from Olivia real quick. Interruption. We require all of our trainees to submit headshots at KUCI, and every single trainee this quarter submits normal selfies. Like, they're nice, they look like they put on makeup or something, or they're, like, good, took good lighting, or some of them look terrible. Like, I just woke up, I took a selfie. I click on Andrew's to make sure it exists, and what do I see but a professional magic headshot with Andrew with a card and a hammer in his nose?
0: Yes.
1: Or a hammer, a nail.
0: Yeah.
1: I'm awake.
0: I don't have pictures of myself. And yeah.
1: And your phone doesn't work?
0: It does, but like magically every picture I take of myself kind of ends up in the trash.
1: What?
0: Yeah.
1: Regardless, it was very entertaining. And it's going on the KUCI wall, by the way, because we're doing a...
0: Let's go.
1: We're doing a headshot wall.
0: Oh, I'm so happy. I love it. I love that photo too.
1: Okay, so back to this.
0: Yes. So he taught me how to do that, how to hammer the nail into my nose.
1: With an actual hammer?
0: Like an actual hammer and like bam bam bam and it's stuck in your nose. And I think was it you that pulled it out of my nose last year?
1: I may have pulled something out of your nose last year.
0: Yeah.
1: I remember this vaguely.
0: Yeah. It's really fun. But I use that technique to keep a lockpick in my nose.
1: Interesting.
0: And I have a ring that is also a magnet.
1: So the ring goes to the nose and pulls out the lockpick.
0: Yeah, and it
1: without
0: pulls
1: you like fiddling around looking like you're picking for boogers.
0: Exactly, okay. Like I'm picking for gold or something. So I take the lockpick out of my nose and that always gets like a reaction, whether it's good or whether it's oh my god I hate this from the audience. So I love that part of it, to just take it out of my nose and then I can mm-hmm. pop the locks open of the handcuffs.
1: See, I feel
0: easily.
1: Like because okay, this is like very niche storytelling here, but I watched this show called Miss Fisher's Murder Mysteries, and it is this very, very tiny little Australian murder mystery show set in the 1920s, and they did a magic episode where the detective, like, goes undercover in the magic show, and she has a lockpick that she hides in her hair. And I feel like, since you have curly hair, it could also work there. But yeah. I'm too entertained by the nose idea to let you get away with that. So just keep going with what you're doing.
0: Yeah, I feel like the hair is a really good idea, but the nose would get you past a body search. The hair wouldn't.
1: Okay, that's
0: yeah.
1: Great.
0: Yeah.
1: Great. So if you are ever arrested, like we know Andrew's getting out of jail.
0: brief side note. if you ever learn to do this... never ever try and escape from the cops because that's going to tack on an escape charge.
1: They're nice about those.
0: Yeah, it won't work out well.
1: However, in certain countries, I think Mexico is included in this list, it is considered natural human desire to escape and therefore not actually illegal.
0: That's
1: they just go
0: awesome.
1: And catch you again.
0: Damn, that's kind of hype.
1: Mm-hmm. I almost yelled at you for saying that, and then I remembered that that's allowed on air.
0: That's sorry.
1: It's allowed on air.
0: Okay. Okay.
1: You're allowed to say damn. I just forget that you're allowed to say damn.
0: I saw your face like contort a bit, and I was like, oh no, did I say something?
1: No. I'm allowed to say damn.
0: Nice.
1: You're allowed to say damn. I'm allowed to say, ow, I stabbed myself this morning and I'm still mad about it.
0: Ouch.
1: Most of knife-related injuries are due to cutting avocados, and that is exactly what I did, is I tried to cut an avocado for toast because I am a hipster white girl through and through, and I stabbed my finger.
0: Ow. Ouch.
1: It was very smart.
0: Yeah, man.
1: Okay, so back to you stabbing yourself in the nose.
0: Oh, yes.
1: Do you do the hammer nose thing on stage, or is it just the pull out of the nose thing on stage?
0: It can be a bit of both. So the way that I do the handcuff escape is I pass out the handcuffs, make sure everyone sees that they're real handcuffs. And they are.
1: Show and tell.
0: Yeah, exactly. I take them back.
1: That's the thing about, like, audience work, I feel like, is show and tell.
0: Oh, yeah.
1: That's just fancy, fancy show and tell.
0: Yeah. Yeah, and that's a huge part of escapology, because everything is real. Mm-hmm. It can be examined by the audience, so we want it to be examined by mm-hmm. the audience, so that everyone else knows that we're weirdos. And yeah,
1: they did that already.
0: Yeah,
1: it's
0: that's
1: okay.
0: That's so true. They did come to a magic show of their own.
1: They came to a magic show of their own volition, but you also came wearing a top hat. So
0: that
1: you don't wear a top hat, but still.
0: I don't. But in
1: I've seen your magician's outfit. There is a three piece like ensemble. There is a vest.
0: Yes,
1: there's
0: there
1: a, vest
0: a vest
1: involved.
0: There is,
1: and a tie. So yes. I get to make fun of you for this.
0: That's so fair. I respect it.
1: Okay, so back to hammer and nail thing before I interrupt you again.
0: No worries, no worries. So, yeah, I get out. So I do the handcuffs. Mm-hmm. I put myself in the handcuffs. I pull it out of my nose, and I get out of it. And then the way I do the nail is I say, this is how we open up that cavity. And we and then I pull out this 4-inch long nail from Home Depot.
1: Got it at Home Depot?
0: Yeah, I got
1: it. Just a single nail?
0: Well, it's a box full of, like, I think 40. They're called common nails. Also, never
1: common
0: do
1: nails.
0: This. This is not
1: Don't
0: good
1: do this
0: to
1: at
0: do.
1: Home. Don't
0: yeah,
1: do
0: please
1: this at home.
0: Never do this. And I take it and whack it in.

0: But yeah, and then you can ask like, oh, do you want to keep it? It's a souvenir.
1: Covered in your boogers.
0: Oh yeah. Oh, one of the things that I also do with the lockpick, I don't do it with the nail so much because the nail is like sometimes covered in like whatever grease to keep it from rusting. But the lockpick, when I pull it out of my nose, I lick it clean. Ah. And that always gets a reaction. I did that last night and I saw there were two adults in the audience and they were looking at me like, oh my God, why?
1: Andrew, I get the feeling that you ate your boogers in kindergarten when you tell me that story.
0: I did not, actually. I am very much of a clean freak and germaphobe, but because it's like...
1: who sticks nails in their nose.
0: Yeah.
1: That's a great combo right there.
0: Yeah, so I also disinfect everything with isopropyl alcohol hydrogen peroxide, and so I make sure that it's
1: not
0: sanitary.
1: That gross.
0: Yeah, it's not that gross,
1: but it's just a little gross.
0: Yeah, and it's a bit of a scare factor, you know.
1: Okay.
0: So that's probably one of my favorite things to do.
1: Okay, so moving on from this before I get distracted again.
0: No worries.
1: How much time and effort do you think you put into like a new routine, a new trick? Because I remember you talking about earlier that dude who had practiced so often and so like intensely that he could get his trick down to like the millisecond.
0: Yeah. I think for me, I'm at a time in my life where I don't have the luxury of being able to practice as often as I want to. Mm-hmm. That's
1: how dare you.
0: Due to college. And
1: what?
0: College,
1: you're a college student?
0: I know.
1: You do things?
0: I do.
1: I'm a mechanical engineering student, too. That's, yeah. Like, actually labor intensive.
0: Yeah, it's
1: unlike
0: hard.
1: Unlike some people in the room.
0: No.
1: Who just coast away.
0: Oh, man, I wish. But, yeah, it's really difficult to manage that time. And like, all the other stuff that I need to do to take care of myself. So, yeah, I don't get to practice as often as I'd like to. But when I was in high school and I had more time...
1: Just stop, like, eating food and brushing your teeth.
0: Yes.
1: Then you can practice more.
0: That's so true. That is so true.
1: Stop agreeing to come in for interviews.
0: No, man. This is what I love to do.
1: Oh.
0: But, yeah, I did just a lot of reps of the same thing. Over
1: like
0: and over.
1: Workout.
0: Yeah, exactly. When I was in high school or middle school or whenever, with my dad, I would just run through an entire like 20-minute show or 20-minute routine or whatever over and over, and he would give me tips. And then I was also part of another magic club when I was not able to join the Magic Castle yet.
1: Mm-hmm. You were in Magic Club before you were 13?
0: Yeah. I joined the Society of American Magicians, and they had this program called Society of Young Magicians, and I joined that. This is actually the oldest magic group in the world. Houdini was one of the founding members. And I joined that, and that's where I kind of... evolved as to become like more of a magician, not just a kid who does magic.
1: Yeah.
0: I just did reps there, got feedback there, and yeah, that's one thing that you learn to take is criticism.
1: I feel like any performance industry, you got to be really, really good at hearing criticism and not having it crush your soul.
0: Yeah.
1: Which is why I'm not in the performance industry. In radio, I guess.
0: Yeah, it's rough. It's not my favorite thing because, you know, a lot of the stuff that I do because I love it.
1: Mm-hmm.
0: But then to hear that, like, maybe other people don't.
1: You're terrible at this thing that you love, Andrew.
0: Well, not even that. It's just like some people just or most people just don't like it like I do. And so, and because magic is also one of those things that you have to play to the audience,
1: yeah,
0: you might have to cut it, you know.
1: That's true.
0: Yeah.
1: But I don't think the audience for magic is going anywhere anytime soon.
0: That is true.
1: Especially, someone just won America's Got Talent with a Magician's Act.
0: Yeah.
1: And I can't remember their name.
0: Neither can I, but I know.
1: They had, like, the black spiky.

0: I remember their face.
1: Nice.
0: Yes. And they also had a vest.
1: Mm. Oh, yeah.
0: The vest is the magician fit now.
1: It is. It is. And there's always a pose for magicians. There's a cliche pose with
0: your
1: the
0: cliche
1: hands,
0: pose kinda. Was like, it was a side profile with the nail and the card.
1: Yeah.
0: And you just kind of have this like wonky look on your face where it's like, oh, I guess I have a card in my nose. What are you going to do about it, cameraman?
1: Yeah, exactly. that was awesome. I still want to figure out a trick where I can have someone pick a card and then that card appears on the nail that's in my nose.
0: That would be entertaining.
1: That would be sick.
0: I kind of want you to pull a rabbit out of a hat.
1: Oh, that but would be sick. I'm allergic to rabbits, though.
0: What?
1: Yeah, the hair.
0: That is a very niche thing to be allergic to. How did you find that out?
1: Allergy tests, because I was allergic to a lot of stuff as a kid.
0: How dare you?
1: Yeah.
0: Okay, what about doves?
1: Doves, I can do doves.
0: I think doves. Doves, yeah. Great.
1: Yeah, man. They poop a lot.
0: As birds be doing.
1: Yeah, that is so true.
0: I'm just imagining like an actual magician's top hat just actually full of bird poop.
1: No.
0: And then just going back on the head.
1: Oh, I would actually cry if that happened to me.
0: I get freaked out every time I'm on the water with the rowing team and a bird flies above me. Because I'm like, don't let this be the day that someone gets pooped on.
1: Yeah.
0: It hasn't happened yet, but I know it will happen soon. A fish jumped into the boat the other day.
1: That's
0: and I screamed like a little girl.
1: Oh, no. I love fish.
0: Damn. Yeah, but when it jumps onto you.
1: That's also
0: at
1: true.
0: At 5:30 in the morning, it's a different experience.
1: Yeah. So what you do then is you take it home and you make sushi for revenge.
0: I should have.
1: Yeah.
0: No, I smacked it and it fell out.
1: Oh, nice. I'm sure that felt
0: very
1: amazing.
0: Slimy.
1: Yeah, that was must have been a great texture.
0: It's lovely.
1: Yeah.
0: Okay, we actually have like, I wrote so many questions and we got
1: yeah,
0: through
1: and
0: three
1: are,
0: of them.
1: They are very good questions, I have to say.
0: We need like 2 extra hours.
1: Okay.
0: So what does, well, no, we already kind of talked about this, but how do you engage and interact with this audience during your performance? Because I picked a new question.
1: Yeah. So I mean,
0: are pandering to us.
1: Yeah. That's another thing about practice is you practice what you have written down so much so that when you're actually performing, you can go away from what you wrote down.
0: Yeah.
1: It's
0: like comedians doing crowd work.
1: Exactly. So
0: which is that funny.
1: Yeah, I like to be so comfortable with what I'm doing, maybe with my hands or whatever, that I can just do it without thinking, and I use the rest of my brain power to have a conversation with the audience, make jokes. I do like to talk a lot, so I'm not like a silent magician.
0: Are there silent? Oh, it's tape face, but he's not really a magician. He's just
1: right.
0: He's a person with tape on his face.
1: Yeah. Teller, though, of Penn & Teller does everything he does with Penn as silent. So he doesn't say anything. Teller does all. Penn does all the talking.
0: Oh, is that? Okay. No, I saw this is completely irrelevant.
1: Mm.
0: But one of the crime shows I watch, because I do consume a lot of TV because I have no social life. They did an episode similar to this where they had like a pair of magicians and one did all the talking and the other one like would write stuff on a little board. Is that what Penn & Teller does?
1: Yeah.
0: Okay. So that's a parody of them. Okay. I'm putting things together now.
1: Yeah. I mean, they also act a lot, so that could have also just been them. Maybe. I don't know.
0: That would have been very entertaining, actually.
1: Yeah. They're actually in, I think, the music video by Run DMC for the song It's Tricky. They're in that music video doing street hustles and bad magic.
0: specifically, I want to see a good magician do bad magic. That'd be funny.
1: Yeah, you should watch Penn & Teller then.
0: Yes, okay. I love this.
1: Yeah.
0: And as we're running into our last, like, 9 minutes, eight Ooh. Minutes now. You got Ooh. 8 minutes to wow us, Andrew. Are you ready?
1: I am ready.
0: All right. Can you share an instance where audience participation added an unexpected and memorable element to your show?
1: Yes.
0: Or an unexpected and memorable show in general?
1: Yeah.
0: Memorable.
1: I think that like every show is different because of the audience. You know, everything that I
0: We're
1: do.
0: We're just so great.
1: Yeah, exactly. Everything that I do is, I mean, generally the same. Like it's the same tricks or whatever. but the audience always adds like that element of variety. And for an example, I mean, I love to do this little joke of a trick, where I ask someone to think of a card, like maybe this is whenever I don't have anything on me at the time, but I ask someone to think of a card, and then magically that card appears in my wallet, and it's the only card in my wallet, but that only card has pictures of every single card in a deck of cards. So it's a joke. I say, your card is like right there in between the eight of spades and the 10 of spades is your card, the nine of spades. So it's a joke. But I do lie when I say that, because it's not the only card I carry in my wallet. I also carry an ace of spades and a queen of hearts, because those are the two most popular cards named.
0: Interesting.
1: Yeah, so I've had shows, not many, because I mean it's kind of rare a little bit, but when it does happen, it makes a very fun ending, where I'm doing a card trick, and they've picked the ace of spades or the queen of hearts or something, or they've even just named it, haven't said anything. And immediately I know that having just that one card from my wallet is a stronger effect than how the trick might normally go.
0: Oh, okay.
1: So I
0: pull it out of the wallet.
1: I pull it out of the wallet instead. And yeah, I think that's only happened like once or twice, but both times.
0: I want
1: that
0: to happen again now. I'm going to go name the Queen of Hearts at every single show I go to.
1: Yeah, right? Every time that happens now, or every time that's happened, the audience always goes, oh my God, that was like impossible. Like, there's no way you could have actually done that. And like, normally they'd
0: technically
1: be
0: no.
1: Right. Yeah, they would be right if I was not prepared to do that.
0: If y'all weren't so predictable, then no.
1: Exactly. Exactly.
0: Y'all are predictable.
1: Yeah.
0: We are basic.
1: What can I say?
0: We are basic people. We're basic and gullible. Well, thank you so much for being here today.
1: Thank
0: I'm
1: you
0: very
1: for
0: grateful
1: having
0: that
1: me.
0: You joined us on the show. Folks, this was Andrew Goodman, who I affectionately, not so affectionately, call Andrew Midman. our magician here at KUCI, and part of the UCI Magic Club, which is really cool, and also, and I immediately forgot the name, Magic Castle.
1: The Magic Castle, yes.
0: And the Magicians Guild of America.
1: Society of American Magicians.
0: That one. Yeah. That one.
1: Yeah.
0: The Magician.
1: Yeah.
0: Andrew the Magician, everybody. Thank you for joining us. You just heard The Random Show. Thank you so much for tuning in to us at KUCI 88.9 FM in Irvine, California. Happy holidays, everybody. The views, thoughts, and opinions expressed in this program do not reflect or represent KUCI, its management, or the University of California Board of Regents. Pretty please don't sue me. I am so very broke. We are going to close today with the Crystal Casino Band 20-something Socialist, because I'm obsessed with them right now after hearing our little Moonwalker show. Let's listen.

0: KUCI?
1: Yeah, man, KUCI. Yeah,
2: definitely.
0: KUCI.
3: Seriously, you guys.
0: Hey, what are you
4: the
0: guys
4: The opinions
0: talking
4: and
0: about?
4: Views expressed in this program do not reflect those of KUCI,
2: or online,
4: its management,
0: or
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0: yeah.
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0: That's what we're listening to right
4: to
0: now.
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0: huh?
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0: yeah.
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0: 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You are listening to KUCI 88.9 FM in Irvine. I'm Janine. This is Get the Funk Out. Hope no one's in a funk. We're ready to wrap up summer, right? Maybe that's why you might be in a funk. It's a beautiful day out. I heard that the heat's going to start settling down, which is awesome because it's been brutal. But I have a great show in store for you. I'm so excited. If you head over to the show blog, getthefunkoutshow.kuci.org, you will read about this really meaningful initiative formed by two friends that are in high school. They're co-founders of Neighbors Who Nourish. Afia and Yeshwi are standing by to talk to us about Neighbors Who Nourish. And on the show page, you'll see information about it. It's a youth-led initiative focused on building mental health support in food insecure communities through shared meals, affordable resources, and wellness activities. They help families feel supported and connected and nourished. There's lots of details about the initiative. There's even a way you can volunteer and learn more. There's a QR code. So they're collaborating with community leaders to empower families with the tools, resources, and relationships needed to thrive beyond immediate food insecurity challenges. So I also put on there their Instagram so you can see all the different events they have had so far. They are incredible, and they're standing by right now. Afia and Yeshwi are joining us, as well as a parent supporter, Aisha. They're joining us now. Good morning, ladies.
1: Good morning.
2: Good morning.
0: Good morning. Okay. I have Aisha. I pronounced your name correctly?
1: Yes, Aisha.
0: Aisha. Uh-huh. Afia?
2: Yes, that's perfect.
0: Okay. And Yeshwi?
3: Yes.
0: Perfect. Okay. So tell me, Afia and Yeshwi, were you friends first? How did this all come about that you wanted to start this initiative? Maybe we'll start with Afia.
2: We were together one day, and yeah, she was telling me about a foundation that she's a part of, and that just kind of sparked everything because it gave us the idea to create something that that both of our families dealt with.
0: Beautiful. What's the foundation?
2: Dragging Kim. Over a year, they have 600 applicants,
0: mm-hmm.
2: and from Nevada, Arizona, and California, they pick only 30 projects.
0: Wow.
2: And fortunately, we were one of those 30 picked, and we're just striving our hardest to make sure that we're reaching as many people as possible and helping as many people as possible.
3: Yeah, and we wanted to combine our interests because I'm really interested in mental health, and Afia is very interested around like food. So we wanted to make sure we have a project that kind of like combines the two,
0: yes.
3: but can also help the community in as much as it can, like possible.
0: Yes, you know what I love about this before. I brought you on. I was thinking about how post-pandemic there are so many struggles that people might not be aware of, and you're really mm-hmm. combining mental health, food insecurity, and making, you know, people more aware of what's going on.
3: Mm-hmm.
0: How has this initiative been embraced? What's the reaction?
2: So we had our first big event on July 1st, and there we got over 70 participants, and it went
0: wow.
2: really well. Yeah, like at the end, people came up to us because we have potlucks at the end of all of our events. So they're like, the food is very good. We even got some people saying, like, this is such a great thing because we all need to eat more healthy and, like,
0: yes.
2: you give our community connections.
0: Yes.
3: And through that, we've started having more events, and now we've been able to impact 2 counties and 5 cities,
0: mm-hmm.
3: which we're really grateful for. And the community has been so supportive throughout all of it.
0: Yes.
3: And the first event, like the more and more people that came throughout all our events, we saw that there was more of a need for the type of program that we were having.
0: Okay.
3: So throughout all of it, and at the end, we saw how much we really did impact the community, and we really gave them a supportive space, which I think is one of the biggest things that we're both proud of, because not only were we able to put our passions into one project, but it was actually able to make a difference.
0: I love that.
2: And then also by incorporating mental health, because at the beginning when you introduce like something about like listing out what you're grateful for, some people might not see the point behind that.
0: Sure.
2: But throughout our 12 events, we saw people open up to each other and get more and more comfortable. And that was truly just such a gift because like they were able to feel more vulnerable and make more connections.
3: Yeah. And we were even able to integrate like mental health into kids' activities, which I know kids may or may not have a lot of knowledge on the topic, but I think integrating it into musical chairs, which we did.
0: Fun.
3: So instead of when they would just get out on the sidelines and just sit, we would ask them a question, like, why is it important to ask for help? So I think that really sparked conversations too, because it got kids thinking mental health doesn't always have to be something to be scared of, but it's something that should be viewed as like a support and a strength.
0: Yes. Sorry, go ahead.
4: Oh, no, that was it.
0: What I was going to say is, I love what you just said about mental health, because there's still stigma, except I will say that Gen Z and other generations, they speak up more. They're more comfortable saying, you know, I need a mental health day, or I'm struggling with my mental health, where some people are still not comfortable. I mean, we talk about our physical pain, you know, I twisted my ankle, but you don't want to say, some people don't feel comfortable saying, I'm anxious today, or I'm depressed.
3: Mm-hmm. Yeah, that was our hope with the project, because we wanted to make sure that people that were food insecure also knew that they had that outlet.
0: Yes. So I want to share something with you. You were talking about food and getting people together. Are you familiar with Dr. Vivek Murthy? He was the previous Surgeon General.
3: Yes.
0: Okay. Yeah. All of your work reminds me of a lot of his viewpoints on things. So, for example, he believed in the power of a potluck. Have you heard this before?
3: Yeah, I've heard that.
0: It's amazing. And I can see how that is connected to the work you're doing. Because the power of a potluck, for listeners who are not aware, Dr. Vivek Murthy felt that that could really help alleviate loneliness and social disconnect. Yeah. And the work you're doing is clearly, when you're telling me you produced 12, how many events? 12?
3: Yeah.
0: 12. And in how long a period of time?
3: Two months.
0: I don't think I could even pull that off. Wow. Unbelievable.
3: It was a lot of hard work, but it really paid off in the end.
5: Yeah.
0: Okay. I know we have a parent supporter on, Aisha. Aisha, when you hear 12 events in 2 months, what do you think?
5: Oh my gosh, I saw it in action. I saw how hard they both worked. And I mean, really, to be able to do that, it's not just a mechanical function, right? It mm-hmm. truly comes from the heart.
0: Yeah.
5: They put their heart and soul into it. I mean, you know, the potlucks were great. And they were, their wisdom in doing this was so apparent, because they actually customized it to the different areas that needed specific support.
0: Fantastic.
5: So not every event had a potluck, but like if there was a need for backpacks, that's what they provided. So it was, they provided company. So it was built on alleviating the entire, like, you know, food insecurity means
0: sure.
5: food, which is super basic, a super basic need. If you're food insecure, you're insecure in a lot of other areas where you need financial support.
0: Mm-hmm.
5: So they basically tackled according to the community's needs. And, I mean, it just speaks to their perseverance. It speaks to their passion, because
0: yes.
5: 12 events cannot – it's not a mechanical function in my eyes. It has to come from the heart mm-hmm. in order to be able to accomplish something like that.
0: And what's so wonderful, Aisha, is that what I'm hearing them say is they're addressing specific needs, where, you know, some people would come in and say, I'm going to give you all the same event across audiences. That's not what you're doing, Afia and Yeshwi. It's really
5: exactly.
0: impressive. How do you get people to donate the backpacks, or, you know, how do you reach out to people to get involved?
3: So we outreached out to a bunch of different organizations for like donations and funds. So far, we've got some really big ones like Skater Brothers and Nectar and Trader Joe's, and that really just helped us with the money aspect.
0: Fantastic. Wow. So what else would you like people to know about what you're doing? Because you're really alleviating loneliness and social isolation and addressing a huge issue around hunger.
3: Mm-hmm. So, like, are you talking about in terms of the listeners? Or?
0: Yeah. What would you like them to know?
3: I think we want the listeners to know that food insecurity isn't only about if someone has enough food, but it also is about like the stress, isolation, and uncertainty that it brings.
0: Mm-hmm.
3: And we think that community can help anyone regardless of their circumstances, and that no one should carry it alone, which is why we wanted like Neighbors Who Nourish exactly what we wanted it to do.
2: Yeah, and also we wanted to know that community, like Yeshu said, is such a powerful thing, and it's not limited to one person in one circumstance. It can be applied everywhere to any situation.
3: And that if you really have something you're passionate for, you should go get it and make sure that you do it with, like, all your heart and passion, because I think if you see that there is something wrong in the community that you want to fix, there's no one that can stop you to fix it.
0: Definitely. Now, you're in school. What do your friends think of what you're doing?
2: So this is all done during the summer, so we're not, like, in school right now.
0: Okay.
2: But so we haven't really, like, had much contact with them because we've been, like, working really hard on this project.
0: Mm-hmm.
2: But from what I hear, like, when we hang out sometimes, they're really, like, proud of us and they're really supportive of us. And sometimes they even come in as volunteers for us.
0: That's great. Because people want to connect. They want to be involved in meaningful initiatives. Are you finding that, you know, maybe days this feels like work, but it's so meaningful and it excites you?
2: Yeah, like some days, like especially when I'm planning out all the venues and calling people, it does feel like true work.
0: Mm-hmm.
2: But then the actual outcome of it, like during the events when I can see like the impact happening in real time, it's so worth it.
3: Mm-hmm.
0: Do you both realize the skill sets that you have developed at a young age?
2: Right? Yeah, like communication, like even if something isn't always going right on your end, it's so much better just to tell your partner about it and not to like hold out on them rather than like having to do it by yourself, because in the end you are a group and you have to work together.
3: Yeah, and I think I've become definitely more resourceful because I've learned how to adapt when things don't go to plan or I might not have enough resources to fund a specific event. I think I've definitely been able to see that leadership doesn't just come from you leading, but it's also from you leading with intent and truly like what you want to do for the community and not just thinking it of how, oh yeah, it's just one event and it'll be over with, but making sure they get the most out of each and every single event with resources that they can use to like strengthen their own community.
0: Yes.
2: Also, like for me individually, I realized how far passion can go. Like passion, I feel like is the fire under every single work.
0: Mm.
2: And without passion, like passion drives perseverance. And if you don't have passion, you really don't have anything.
0: Are you sure you're in high school? What? I feel like these are lessons for adults listening. I mean, how do you stay calm under pressure? Are there things you do to take care of yourself, both of you?
2: I work out a lot because I find out it's a good way to, like, release a lot of stress. Even if I'm not in a stressful situation, it's just a good way to, like, let go and just focus on, like, what's happening in the moment.
3: Yeah, and I'm really passionate about dance. I've been dancing for around, like, 7 years now. So whenever I'm doing dance, it's just a great outlet that I can kind of, like, express myself through, like, the choreography and through seeing my friends at dance and just, like, overall.
0: Yes. I always tell people that, you know, life, obviously, it can be this rocky roller coaster ride, but you have to look at ways you can take care of your mental, emotional, social health, spiritual health, because you're a complete picture. And I feel like the stress you're under, it's like you're training for a marathon. You're constantly having to take care of yourself so you can bring your best self forward.
2: Mm-hmm. Yeah, that's exactly what it feels like.
0: You know, which is a great skill, because no matter what you do in life, whether you go to college, you start your first job, you're going to have these skill sets you already do that are going to give you an advantage.
3: Yeah. I definitely think we've learned a lot of lessons throughout this project and throughout the whole process that we can use in, like, our future careers and also, like, in the future with college, like, time management and other things like that. So I think it's definitely helped me in the future.
0: Mm-hmm.
2: Yeah, and I also feel like it refined us. Like, for me before, I wasn't as serious about things. I kind of just let things slide. But after this, I see how important it is to really, like, hold on to something and get it done.
0: Definitely. What was the feeling like when you hosted your first few events and all these people started coming out? Did you see that people really crave connection and belonging?
2: Yeah, at first, because the way we set it up was we set it up at big tables so that everyone could sit around, like, a table together, and, like, they were already in the same space, so it'd be easier for them to connect. And at first, we saw them, like, kind of, like, not really talking, just, like, doing their own thing. But then as we started with the mental health activities, like, for example, we had a gratitude tree. We saw people, like, look at what other people were writing. They were, like, sharing what they were writing. They were speaking to each other. That just, like, Because at the beginning, when I saw the amount of people coming in, especially at the first event, it was a little bit nerve-wracking, but that just really, like, eased my nerves.
3: Yeah, honestly, the feeling was, like, indescribable. I can't even decide. Like, I was just so excited and so happy about the outcome. Because usually this community, they would just come in and they would grab their food and they would leave. But I think we gave them a space where they can actually sit down and talk to one another, which I think is so important because they talk to people that they would have never talked to before.
0: Yes.
3: Going through the same things that they're going through. So giving them that outlet is showing them that they're not alone and they do have someone to talk to.
0: Mm-hmm. So how did the two of you, I'm seeing, for instance, June 10th, you had 100 people you supported at the Delhi Community Center. Was mm-hmm. it just the two of you or did you have a team?
3: Me and Afia are like the co-founders of it, but we have volunteers that have supported us throughout the way. And then we lead them with the activities and they help like kind of organize the event. So I think that's also why we were able to reach so many people because we're also outreaching, but we have volunteers that like spread the words and reach out to like
0: that's great. Because I'm thinking to myself, the two of you with 100 people, I mean, imagine you probably needed a team of 10 volunteers. That's a lot of people.
5: So I'll add a little bit to this because I think they're being very modest.
0: Okay.
5: Really, all the legwork and setting up outreach, you know, planning, it was pretty much all them. The volunteers really were during the events. So I think what you're asking is, you know, getting to that point, did they have volunteers that were supporting? And the answer to that is it really was just a two-person team.
0: Oh, my gosh.
5: I mean, Asya outreaching, like, I mean, to be very honest, like, I saw her outreaching until she would stay up until, like, 1, just working on it, planning,
0: whoa,
5: moving forward. Yes, we conducted outreach. There was just, it really was a two-person team. The volunteers were phenomenal and so important during the event.
0: Yes.
5: But the setup and getting to the event was all them.
0: Wow. Girls, whoa. Thank you, Asha. Thank you. So looking ahead, where do you hope Neighbors Who Nourish goes next?
2: So we want to, because even though we started this in the fellowship, we don't want to limit it until the fellowship ends. We want to take it as far as possible. And if it happens so that, like, because college is coming up, so if it happens so that we're unable to lead this program anymore, we want to pass it down to our volunteers so that it still lives on.
0: Mm-hmm.
2: And we hope to, like, help more people in more communities.
0: Definitely. You need a facilitator guide. You're going to need to do a train the trainer.
2: Yeah.
0: You are. Yeah. How to lead this in the way that you intended.
2: Mm-hmm.
0: Yes.
2: Also, we're building connections with Santa Ana leaders to bring our curriculum into their school health curriculum just to educate more kids, like, right at the core of it. So it could also, like, so at the beginning, they know that mental health isn't something to be afraid of. It's just something that comes with life.
0: Mm-hmm.
3: And also we have like cookbook and recipe books and mental health resource guides that we've created on our own. And we hope to transform those into school or into other languages or more languages that other schools and organizations can use as well to help with their kids and communities and like all age groups overall.
0: Are you going to, when you go back to school, are you going to share what you did with teachers so perhaps you can get student volunteers during the year?
2: We were starting to do this because the beginning stages of this program happened later in June, so I was able to tell my teachers about it and get them to set up QR codes in class so that they could get more student volunteers.
0: Mm-hmm.
2: And then also we would really want to outreach our community because the whole point of our project is neighbors are bringing forth connections. So for example, at potlucks, we had people from our community bring out potlucks, and then those same people volunteered. So it's really just like a full circle that we want to create.
0: That's beautiful.
3: Yeah, we'll probably update like one of our teachers because he did help us with our voting video. So I also think he would love to hear what we've been doing over the summer and see how far we've gone with that one video in our application.
0: It's so inspiring. I mean, you could really even teach this as a model to your peers about how to build something.
3: Yeah, thank you so much.
0: Yeah, it's incredible. And what I believe people overlook is that people want this connection. They, as I said earlier, they're lonely, they're socially disconnected, a lot of people are anxious. You're giving them opportunities and raising awareness, the power of connecting with your neighbors and your communities, even on an intergenerational level.
3: Yeah. Mm-hmm.
0: Yeah. So anything else you'd like to leave listeners with?
2: We just want to just let people know that no matter the circumstance that they're in, they're never alone. Like, in our programs, we just saw, like, the power of community and how just having someone next to you, like, can help so much. And also, we just want to tell them that, like, community is never something that should be overlooked, no matter what circumstance you're in, because it's helped me, it's helped Yeshri, it's helped all the people in our program, and it's just something that we should know that we are not dealing with by ourselves.
0: That's beautiful, because what you have created has lifted the mental health of an entire community in ways you probably never imagined.
3: Yeah, and we would also like the viewers to know that if they are interested in what we do or maybe volunteering, you can visit us on Instagram at Neighbors Who Nourish, and our website is also linked on there to get a closer look of who we are and what we do and to stay connected into what events may come next.
0: Fantastic. And I did put the link on the show page, which is getthefunkoutshow.kuci.org. Okay, one last question. I asked you a little bit about self-care and, you know, working out, but what do you do if you're in a funk? We'll start with Yeshwi.
3: When I'm in a funk, I usually just tell myself that I need to calm down, because okay. I overthink a lot over the smallest things.
0: Mm-hmm.
3: So I need to make sure that I'm also following with what we're preaching, because we have all the coping strategies on the back of our little resource guides. So I'm making sure I'm just taking 10 minutes and doing one of those strategies, like stay off of my phone or go on a walk, because I think it's important to also do exactly what we're saying.
0: Yes.
3: And dance is just one part of my life, but there's so many more ways that you can cope, especially when you're stressed. Like, I'll play with my dog, or maybe I'll sit down and listen to music. There's just so many other things.
0: I love that. And Afia?
2: Something I do when I'm in a funk is I sometimes, like, all I really need is going to my family or going to my friends, mm-hmm. really any community that that I'm close to and that can help me, because I just feel like being around the people I love, they automatically support me and they automatically reassure me. Just like yesterday, I have a tendency to overthink. So mm-hmm. not only do they reassure me, but they also push me to do things that I might not want to do. Like, for example, working out could be such a mental challenge to get over.
0: Yes.
2: So with support, they truly help me. And, like, working out just benefits me so much. So a community, like, is so important.
0: I love that. And both of you, don't you find that maybe after a huge event, you need time to just unplug and recharge and stay offline?
3: Yeah, yes, definitely.
0: Right? Because yeah. It's exhausting. The mental capacity, the things you're doing they're just mind-blowing, and you definitely need to take that. It's a lesson for me, too. When I do a big event, I'm exhausted, but I don't realize it for a couple of days. The power of rest.
2: Yeah. Such an important thing. I feel like if you're not getting enough of it, you won't be able to work as hard, or you won't be able to reach your full potential. So definitely, after, like, a big event or after a big, like, anything that requires a lot of effort, it's so important just to do what you love for at least an hour, just so you can reset yourself.
0: You bet. Well, I want to thank the three of you, Aisha, Afia, and Yeshwi, for calling in. I've really enjoyed this. I want to thank you so much. And if you were listening to this segment, it will be up as a podcast within an hour after I wrap. You just can go to the show blog, Get the Funk Out Show. KUCI.org. I put all their information on there, including the Instagram. And Aisha, can you believe what these ladies have created?
3: I watched it happen and I still can't believe it. I mean, I had a front seat to it, and the power mm-hmm. of believing in yourself and believing in an initiative and wanting to do better for the community. It just speaks to that, those pieces being the you know, the driving force, how far people can actually get.
0: And Aisha, thank you for reaching out to us at the station, because you just happened to connect with the right person. And, you know, I love what you're doing, Afia and Yeshwi, and I wish you all the best, and I look forward to meeting you in person.
3: And thank you so much for the opportunity.
0: You are so welcome. You're so welcome.
3: My outreach, Janine, I mean, I can't thank you enough. Thank you.
0: Absolutely. Thank you. Have a great day. All right.
3: Have a good one. Bye-bye.
0: Be well. Bye-bye. All right. I was speaking with Aisha, Afia, and Yeshwi, who started this incredible initiative, Neighbors Who Nourish. So that is on the show page started by Afia and Yeshui and the co-founders, and you can read up more about this on the show page. And like I said, the audio will be up within an hour after I wrap. Coming up next, Dana Altman is going to talk about Bake It Till You Make It, and she has been in conversation with me for the past few years. We'll take a little break, and then we'll be back. 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

0: 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You are listening to KUCI 88.9 FM in Irvine. I'm Janine. This is Get the Funk Out. Second half of the show, I am going to be in conversation with Dana Altman. She is a dynamic mental health speaker, entrepreneur, and advocate. I've known her for, I think, 3 years now, 4 years. She is so energetic, and she's just absolutely fantastic. She has a business called Bake It Till You Make It, LLC, and she harvests her passion for mental health advocacy by using food and baking to create an authentic recipe for vulnerable storytelling. She's the author of 5 mental health cookbooks, the facilitator of a variety of mental health presentations, and the subject of an award-winning documentary. Dana is a sought-after storyteller. She has been invited to speak at national conferences, in community kitchens, and on the news, and most notably at the White House in 2022, and that's when I met her, actually. And she's joining us now. Good morning, Dana.
1: Hi, good morning.
0: Good morning. You know, I was just reading your bio, and it's hard to believe I met you back in 22.
1: That is crazy. How is it 2026?
0: I have no idea.
1: I don't know where the time has gone. Yeah.
0: Because you had just gone to the White House.
1: Yes, yes. I can't believe that was now 4 years ago.
0: That is wild.
1: And I'm so glad that we've connected and stayed in touch. And thank you for having me.
0: My pleasure.
1: Talking to me today.
0: And you've written 5 cookbooks?
1: I have. They're all a little bit different. I have some poetry cookbooks. I wrote an autobiography. So really like dabbling in all different directions, but all around the baking and mental health connection.
0: I love that. So I'm a writer, as you know, and I want to talk about that briefly. But so did these start as journals? Like, how did these books come about for you?
1: Yeah, absolutely. Well, it definitely started with the original Bake It Till You Make It cookbook, and that really started just in my kitchen one day. You know, I never really had a lot of memories of baking or cooking growing up. I have lived with an eating disorder for a really long time, and so I didn't really have any positive memories. And then one summer, I was feeling like pretty isolated and was going through kind of a bout of depression, and I started baking, and I found so much joy and comfort and connection in that experience and being able to bake. And I had this idea of sharing stories around kind of the table and what that looks like for me, inviting friends over and baking together. And I was like, you know what, this should be a book.
0: Yes.
1: So that's how the original cookbooks came about. In terms of like the poetry and some of the more narrative cookbooks, narrative books, yes, that's been, I imagine you're the same way. I've been writing forever. That's like such a huge outlet for me. And
0: yes.
1: So collecting poems from over the years, as well as just like journal entries and even drawings that I've created and had throughout my journey. So yeah. But the original cookbook really came from discovering the connection with baking. And I know that that's something that resonates with you as well. So, which is really cool.
0: Because, you know all about Dr. Vivek Murthy, and he talks about the power of the potluck and bringing people together. There's still people that feel socially disconnected, and there's this loneliness epidemic. So I love what you're doing to bring people together. That's so essential.
1: Thank you so much for saying that. I agree, and big fan of him as well. And I think that, I think that we, even though we're back in a post-COVID world in a lot of ways, there is such a sense of loneliness and isolation and feeling scared to share maybe deeply. So, I'm with you. I think it's really important.
0: We need a gigantic potluck. We have to invite him. I really want to meet him. I would love. You've met him?
1: Yes.
0: Have you met him?
1: I did. I met him at the White House. And he's just as amazing as you would imagine. But I love that. I love that idea.
0: Yeah, gigantic. Potluck, yeah, so we invite him. I'll make some bread. You make whatever. We'll have like fall soups and different things. And let's get those invites out right now. Yes,
1: absolutely. I love that idea.
0: Wouldn't that be cool? Yeah. I bet we'd get a ton of people because people love to get together over food and something that's not work related and they want to be in person. They want to connect on a human level.
1: Yeah, definitely. The idea of like breaking bread around storytelling, mm-hmm. I mean, that's like from the beginning of time, you know, so yes. I'm with you. It feels very, it's been embedded in our history.
0: Yes.
1: And so to bring it to light now, especially, I think is really important.
0: So I want to talk to you about something. You describe your work as creating an opportunity for authentic recipe for vulnerable storytelling. Can you talk about that?
1: Yeah, absolutely. You know, as I shared a moment ago, like the idea of baking or having some like connection with mm-hmm. food that wasn't around, you know, shame and guilt was just so foreign to me. So the idea that I've been able to put these kind of like steps together for myself and being creating a brand that is based on my own experience and the good, the bad, the ugly, the ups and downs, you know,
0: sure.
1: I know a lot of people in the mental health world talk about lived experience. I had a therapist once say it's living experience. And I really loved that because that's
0: yes.
1: exactly how it feels to me, you know, still living it every day.
0: Yeah.
1: So for me, creating this recipe for vulnerable and authentic storytelling has really looked like being able to share, you know, both online and in my workshops and programs and just in my life, you know, being honest about where I'm at. I remember I started a nonprofit organization in college with my sister
0: wow.
1: called The Beautiful Project. Yes, that was kind of the beginning of my entrepreneurial ventures. And I was so worried that people wouldn't take it seriously if I wasn't like healed. And now
0: really?
1: I feel the complete opposite. Yes. Yeah. Yeah. Now I feel like I never want to go back there, you know, because
0: no.
1: I really want to be real and not feel like I have to hide. I think
0: yes,
1: that's such a key message for me of for others, you know, not feeling like you have to hide and
0: yes.
1: Not feeling that shame around mental health conditions or loneliness or,
0: mm-hmm.
1: Yeah. So I think that that's been a big part of Bake It Till You Make It, but also just like a big part of who I am and what I believe in.
0: You know, you're really a role model for allowing people to be their authentic selves and share their narratives, because too many people, including myself, we hold on to abuse and trauma, and you're not fully living. You're not fully present. You might be physically there, but you're not mentally there. And you feel like you're kind of underwater holding on to a boulder, you know? And,
1: yeah.
0: and when you can let that go and be yourself, you can thrive, you know, in your personal life. You also decide who you want to have in your inner circle, right? Who's going to really
1: definitely.
0: See you for you.
1: Yeah. Surrounding yourself with people that, right, you can be yourself around and who see you and value you. I'm really grateful to have started to really build that in my adulthood. I think growing up, like, I was very much connected to this perfectionism and feeling really lonely and isolated myself. And
0: mm-hmm.
1: as I've come to learn my values and what I care about, I feel like I've been really lucky to kind of just attract those people. But it still feels lonely sometimes.
0: Definitely.
1: Even with a great group of friends.
0: Yeah.
1: Yeah, community. Mm-hmm.
0: I didn't get a chance to tell you, but I received a journalism fellowship through the National Press Foundation in May.
1: Oh, my gosh. Congratulations.
0: So, thank you. But I'm sharing this with you because it was so fascinating. I got to go to D.C. and hear
1: wow.
0: from all these amazing speakers. And I'm
1: uh-huh.
0: I'm writing an article about, okay, we have mental health awareness, but
1: yep.
0: awareness is not enough. We really need a human-centered approach to workplace mental health. And what's your take on where we are in 26 on stigma, on, you know, mental health stigma? And maybe that varies in different generations,
1: Yeah, you know, I being a millennial and having my

0: know, really, like, those are, I feel like those diagnoses are less stigmatized. People are talking about them, but some other diagnoses, you know, I live with OCD, and kind of like the really debilitating side of OCD. Like, I think that's super stigmatized. We have, I mean, so many diagnoses, bipolar disorder, like, you know, I could go on and on. And I think that there's just a lot of, there's still a stigma, you know, especially around those other, disorders. And I think really talking about mental health in a holistic approach and in a broad way, I think is really important, and not to just get so maybe narrowed in on that one kind of experience of, of what mental health can look like. But I do, I agree with you. I feel like we are at a great point with awareness. And so how do we mobilize? How is, like, what does the advocacy look like? How does change really begin? And I think that storytelling in a lot of ways, and I think we have clearly have that in common, is one way to really impact and inspire people to want to tell their own stories. And whether that's in a big way or a small way, you know, really owning their narrative, owning one's narrative. I know how powerful that's been for me. So
1: definitely,
0: I'm really grateful for that.
1: Thank you for that. And it, you know, when you talk about awareness, awareness is great, but we have to focus on the action, and that's what you're doing. And that's so important to take action, so that it's not just, oh, we're going to have Mental Health Awareness Week, and then you go back to a toxic, you know, work environment.
0: Exactly. Totally. And I think that I'm less in the workplace space and more in, like, the school K through death, like, where a lot of the speaking that I do. And I think that it's very similar, but it's interesting to hear you say that about the workplace too. I just was watching a TV show, and they had, like, a workshop on mental health, like a 1-hour workshop. We're kind of calling it, like, okay, we're done, we checked the box. Like,
1: exactly.
0: That was every single day. That's like, that we need to, so interesting.
1: And sadly, a lot of times these workshops are just a talking head. You know, somebody comes in, they're a talking head, they throw up the PowerPoint slides, they give you a bunch of facts and data, and thank you very much, and take your pamphlet.
0: Yes, we need more inspired action. Absolutely.
1: Exactly. And I also find, and I'm sure you do too, when you allow people to share their stories, their authentic, you know, backstories, whatever they want to share, they open up more, they feel seen, they feel heard, and that's where a lot of solutions can come about.
0: Yeah, I'm totally with you. I always say that being vulnerable and authentic, that's contagious. You know, the more you, more someone opens up, I mean, I experienced that for myself, like seeing other people share their stories. I'm like, oh my gosh, I want to share that way. And like, I want to be able to feel connected to someone, like you said, around like loneliness and, and connection. That is what we're wired for. Like, that's what we want. So I'm so with you on that. I think the more we model it, the more people will find empowerment from it. And kind of going back to stigma too, I do think that when in the same breath, like I do think that with some of these other diagnoses that are more stigmatized, like there is a greater risk, or like it does feel a little bit harder. So just noticing that and speaking about that, I think is important too.
1: What I love about the work you're doing and the books you've written is that you walk the talk, that people can see clearly in your work that you are being, you're an open book, and that you encourage others to be an open book and to be comfortable. And that's why I also love about the baking spaces that you create, because people can be just in a relaxed, authentic environment and feel safe.
0: Absolutely. And it sounds like, you know, we both see the, we both see how powerful that is. And I don't know about you, but I think like with baking, sometimes I hear like there's such a big barrier to entry, especially with the bread baking that you're doing. I feel like, I mean, I love a banana bread, but some of the other breads are a little bit harder for me.
1: Really?
0: But the idea that like,
1: Oh my gosh, no. Are you in Massachusetts?
0: I am,
1: Okay, I was asked to actually come to Massachusetts and bring my initiative. So we'll have to talk after the show.
0: Yes,
1: yeah.
0: I would love that. It's, oh my gosh, that is so cool.
1: I can easily show you. And I just did an event at the rec center yesterday. It was wonderful. We did it with faculty
0: and
1: staff. And before that was students. And I always tell them it's not about the bread. Like the bread is a perk, but it's more about you having a pause in your life.
0: And the and problem.

0: breathing and the process. Yes, and somebody even absolutely. Said yesterday, this dough is so soft. It's so relaxing. I said, that's also what it's about. It's like right. the tactile, you know, the smells.
1: Yeah, there's so much to it. No, I'm with you. I think that there is, like, sometimes people are like, oh, I like to cook. Baking's too precise or baking's too hard. And I think, like, I'm very much coming at it, this work as like a home baker, you know, not someone who went to culinary school. And I think that people really appreciate that.
0: Right.
1: That like anyone can do it, measure from the heart, et cetera. So,
0: that's so funny. There's this wonderful person at the UCI Rec Center who has my same name. And she said, yeah, I measure from the heart. And I love that saying. And because I'm not about, I always tell people, this is not about perfection. You know, I'll say, we need some brown sugar, and I'm just like tossing in from the bag, like, oh, that's it.
1: Same.
0: There you go.
1: Seriously, same, honestly. And sometimes it isn't perfect, and that's, you still have a product at the end of the day, and I think that says a lot
0: but
1: as well.
0: Isn't that like life? Like, you plan and you want to perfect, and then you go to make something and you think, this looks awful, and then it's like the most delicious thing, and you thought it would be like leather, you know?
1: Yes, exactly. Yeah. And we have so much we can learn from baking.
0: Definitely.
1: Yeah.
0: So what would you like listeners to know about what you have going on right now?
1: Yeah. Oh, what a good question. So right now I am booking out my 2026, 2027 speaking, I guess, experience, tour, etc.
0: Yes.
1: I go all over and share my mental health story and facilitate like these conversations around food. I use ingredients as metaphors to share my story and kind of do like a little demonstration. And that's been really wonderful. I've done it at middle schools, at senior centers, and workplaces, like really all over the place.
0: Great.
1: So
0: it's great.
1: That's kind of like that's my main thing right now. I do community events and initiatives, especially in the fall around World Mental Health Day, but that's more local to the Boston area. Maybe someday I can, make it more national or something.
0: Sure.
1: And I am working on some other books. I am working in like more of the trying to get traditionally published and working with an agent, which is wonderful, but it is a long process and a challenging one.
0: Oh, yes.
1: I feel. And so I think really in terms of like the community getting involved, definitely bringing me to your community is kind of where I'm at, and hopefully soon I'll have more books to share with the world. But that's kind of what I'm working on right now.
0: I love that. I don't know if I told you, but I lived in Brookline for 12 years.
1: You know what? That does sound familiar.
0: Yes.
1: I do think that's so cool. I do think I knew that. Yeah.
0: Yeah, I lived in Boston. I lived in Boston after Syracuse and then I went to BU for grad school, and I lived in Brookline, and I really enjoyed it, but I wanted a change in my life, so that's why I came west.
1: Yeah,
0: definitely.
1: Of course. Yeah, no, my sister's in on the West Coast, and I feel very jealous sometimes.
0: Do you visit? Do you come out and visit?
1: I do. I would like to visit more. Our parents live in Florida, so when we see each other, it's usually down there. But I love California, so it's really nice to get a little change of pace. Yeah.
0: I love that. If you could change one thing about the way we talk about mental health in this country, what would it be?
1: My gosh, no one has ever asked me that before. I think taking out the shame and the apology. Like, I think that I know for myself, like, I feel like I have to apologize for my big feelings or my experiences or the way I walk around the world. And I wish we lived in a society that was kinder. And so there wasn't that kind of shame and more accepting, I guess. I think that would be what I would say. But that's a great question.
0: Thank you.
1: I'm curious what your answer is.
0: I would say to give people an opportunity to feel comfortable sharing in a safe environment whatever it is they're going through, because it's really obvious that it's very hard to separate your personal life from your work life and whatever work is, you know, whatever context. But it's too difficult because life, especially post-pandemic, became so challenging. And I feel like everybody thought, oh, we're going to go back to normal, whatever that was.
1: Yeah, right.
0: And then you hear all of these young people, especially Gen Z, experiencing the loneliness epidemic. If you're at work and you're a parent and you've got, they call that the sandwich generation. So you've got an older parent who's struggling with, let's say, dementia or their mental health or loneliness. And then you have a kid that's struggling with their mental health. That's a lot. How are you supposed to come to work and hide that?
1: Of course. Of course. Yeah. I wish we lived in a society where you didn't have to hide that. You know what I mean?
0: Yes.
1: And it was accepted. Yeah. Yeah.
0: Well, some workplaces you don't have to hide.
1: That's true. That's
0: the point. The leaders are role models and they're authentic. But other places, not so much. You know, you can't really be yourself. So that's really hard. That's why people are not fully present at work and they're struggling. Yeah.
1: Yeah. Yeah, yeah, I hear you.
0: Yeah, so that would be my hope, that in all contexts that mental health becomes the number one priority, because you know, if you don't feel mentally healthy, how are you supposed to show up for the people and for the things that you have committed to?
1: Yeah, absolutely.
0: Right?
1: You gotta, take care of yourself and show up for others once you've and yourself and when you feel ready.
0: Yes. Yeah. I just had this conversation with my first two guests and I said, it's almost, I treat myself, you know, like I'm an athlete on a daily basis. So, you know, what you eat, your sleep, your exercise, just how you mentally, physically, emotionally prepare, but also like your social health. If you tend to be alone more, like that's not good at times.
1: No, that's huge. I love that idea comparison. Yeah, I think that's really powerful.
0: And don't you find, Dana, after you do an event, you really have to unplug and like disconnect from everybody?
1: I feel like I'm on Broadway. And then it's like, okay, I need to unplug. I need to. Yeah. So it's really amazing feeling being on and sharing. I'm with you.
0: Yes, I love that. I feel like I'm on Broadway.
1: Well, I always wanted to be on Broadway, so I guess this is my own way.
0: I love that. What would you want to do on Broadway? Would comedy? Something? What would you want?
1: Well, I grew up a musical theater kid, so it's cool that I get to be on stages, just in different capacity now.
0: Definitely. You never know. You never know.
1: Yeah.
0: That might be the next thing you write.
1: Yes, exactly. A musical. Yeah.
0: Right?
1: Yes.
0: I love it.
1: So,
0: So where can people find out more about you? And do you have an Instagram?
1: Yeah, absolutely. So I have my website is bakeittillyoumakeit.co, not .com. Maybe .com someday, but just .co.
0: Okay.
1: That's like a good place to look at my books on Amazon, connect with me on social media. I do have an Instagram and TikTok and Facebook. I'm Bake It Till You Make It LLC on all of those places. And then I also have a personal Instagram. It's just my name, Dana Altman, and that's kind of where you get all the things I'm going through.
0: I love it.
1: Life and things like that. So yeah, either any of those capacities, bakeittillyoumakeit.co, bakeittillyoumakeit.llc, or Dana Altman.
0: Okay.
1: Any of those, you'll find me. Yeah.
0: And one last thing, we only have like a minute or so, but I didn't even have you talk about that White House experience. I know that's hard to summarize in a minute, but just how did that come about?
1: Yeah. One day I was on Instagram and I saw an ad and it said, are you a mental health advocate who wants to go to the White House? Something along those lines. I filled out the application. I applied. One day I was at work and I got a text or an email that was like, congratulations, you're a semifinalist. Like, I didn't even realize.
0: Wow.
1: I think I felt so out of out of this world that I didn't even really remember that I applied. And having that experience, it truly changed my life. Not only the opportunity, but the way I started to take myself seriously, I think that has been really helpful.
0: I love that. And you have pictures on your Instagram and you have stuff on TikTok.
1: I do. Absolutely.
0: So listeners can check that out. Dana, I have loved this. We're going to have to stay in touch.
1: Too. Please. I would love that.
0: Okay, we'll talk another time, and we'll figure out something, some way to get together in person. I would love that.
1: I would love that so much. Thank you for having me today.
0: My
1: I really
0: pleasure.
1: Appreciate it.
0: All right, you be well.
1: Okay. Thank you. You too.
0: Bye.
1: Bye.
0: That was Dana Altman. You can read all about her on the show blog, and my conversation will be up within an hour after I wrap, and we're just about out of time. SoCal New Waiver is up with Past Forward. Stick around for that. That's a fantastic show. And what else? The show blog, getthefunkoutshow.kuci.org, will have my conversation for today's show probably by 11. 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

0: Maybe if you got a note from each and every one of these people saying that it was all right, then we'd reconsider. But until that day, take a hike, you elitist fraternity scumbag.
1: Now, the intro goes something like this. Ba-dee-da, ba-dee-da, ba-da. Ba-dee-da, ba-dee-da, ba-da. Ba-dee-da, ba-dee-da.

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It is time for yet another episode of Past Forward, your weekly deep dive into the alternative 80s. On the show today, we have got all kinds of fantastic music lined up. We have got some Gleaming Spires. We have got some Elton Duck. We have got some Flash and the Pan. We've got Requested Industry. And of course, new music. We do love our new music here on KUCI. And we've got some for you today. So let's kick things off with this little gem. This is a band out of Argentina. Their name is Las Kellys, and this is Close Talker right here on

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Interesting story about them. We have played Dramatis on the show before. That was actually members of the Tube Way Army, Gary Newman's band. And when he announced his intention to retire from touring, they decided they were not done. And so they created their own act and toured as Dramatis. They actually released an album titled For Future Reference. Gary Newman, of course, unretired, and Dramatis was no more. Before Dramatis, we had Gleaming Spires with the track While We Can. That was from their Songs of the Spires release back in 1981. And before that, we heard Skids from The Absolute Game. That was Circus Games, going all the way back to 1980. And before that, we started this block off with the new music that we do so love here on KUCI. For those of you new to the show, we do a deep dive into the alternative 80s scene, and then we like to sprinkle in some brand new representations of the alternative music scene. And that one was out of Argentina, Las Kellys with Close Talker. Let's take a little break right here. It is getting close to the bottom of the hour, and we would like to bring everybody up to date on the station's social media presence, because KUCI is all over the internet and social media, and we would like you to join us. So here is how you may do so. 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All right, and bottom of the first hour means it's time for I Got You Covered. I Got You Covered is a feature we do on the show every week where we dig into the wonderful world of cover tunes, and we've got a great one for you today. For those of you new to the show, I Got You Covered lives by a couple rules. Rule number one, the track must have originally been done or made famous by a non-alternative act. Rule number two, it must have then subsequently been covered by an alternative act. Rule number three, which we don't live by, but we like to try to hit if we can, needs to have happened in the 80s. We call it the trifecta, and we have hit the trifecta once again today. This is a track that was originally made famous by Van Morrison. In 1987, it was covered by one of my favorite bands, Icicle Works, on their album, If You Want to Defeat Your Enemy, Sing His Song. This is the Icicle Works with their take on Into the Mystic right here on KUCI. I Got You Covered.

0: You are listening to KUCI 88.9 FM in Irvine, and there you had Elton Duck with the track Ordinary Guy. We have told the story of Elton Duck. For those of you not familiar with the story of Elton Duck, Elton Duck is a band that came out of the Paisley Underground scene in Los Angeles right around the beginning of the 80s. That album was actually recorded in 1980 and wound up not getting released because of some record label issues. Members of the band included a future Bangle and Mike Condello. After Mike Condello passed, they created the Mike Condello Music Scholarship Fund, and the album was crowdfunded and eventually released in 2012. The title of the album was simply Elton Duck, and that track that we played again was Ordinary Guy. Before that, we heard Brilliant Corners with the track This Girl. That was off their Joyride release in 1989. And before that, Canadian band The Tragically Hip, usually referred to simply as The Hip. That was Last American Exit from their self-titled release, The Tragically Hip, from 1987. And before that, this week's I Got You Covered, that was Icicle Works with the track Into the Mystic. We are going to take a brief break now for some public service announcements. Please don't go anywhere. We will be right back. 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
0: 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We are back, and this is Animotion from their Strange Behavior album with I Engineer right here on KUCI.

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That was Blamage with Feel Me from their Happy Families debut release, 1982. Right before that, Requested Industry off of their Stranger to Stranger release. That was State of the Nation, 1983. All right, one more track before the end of the hour, going all the way back to 1984. This is actually the 12-inch version of a track which showed up on their Throw the Warped Wheel Out release. This is Fiction Factory with Feels Like Heaven.

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1: Jim. Dis-moi juste que tu m'aimes parce que moi j'oserais jamais te le dire la première, j'aurais trop peur que tu crois que c'est un jeu.

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Been around for nearly 40 years, going all the way back to 1983, still churning out music and still churning out good music. That was Lovers from their just released Lovers EP. Up next, Flesh and the Pan, Jet Setter's Ball, right here on KUCI.

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You are listening to KUCI 88.9 FM in Irvine. There you had Suburban Lawns with the track Flavor Crystals. That track showed up on their Baby EP back in 1983. And before that, Gary Numan. We did play Dramatis earlier. I figured I'd throw some Gary Numan in as well. That was off of his album titled The Fury. That was God Only Knows from 1985 right here on KUCI. And with that, it is the bottom of the hour, and that means it's time for our social media rundown. As I told you during the first hour, KUCI is all over social media. 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And a reminder as well, I haven't told you this in a while, I do send out my playlist real time via Twitter. So if you are on Twitter, look me up. I am at SoCalNewWaver. That's SoCalNewWaver. I do shoot out my playlists real time, and if that's too much to remember, just head over to KUCI.org, find my show on the program schedule, and there will be a button that says Show Blog. Just click on that. It will take you straight to Twitter, and you can see each and every track that I play. I source all of the material that I play on my show. And since it is the bottom of the second hour, this is when we do a feature we started recently called Seems Like Yesterday. Seems Like Yesterday are the tracks that we have played as new music over the last couple years. Tracks that are too good to be forgotten, but tracks that we can no longer play because based on the format of this show, we play either a deep history of alternative or brand new music, and brand new music being defined as music that has come out within the last 3 months. So if a track is 3 months and a day old, we will not play it on this show. But every once in a while, there's that song that just gets stuck in your head. It's a fantastic song, and I go, God, I wish I could play that song. This is my one time per show that I get to deviate just a little bit from my format and play a song that I've played before but have not got to play in a while because it's no longer new. We're going back to the end of last year. More accurately, we're going back to the very beginning of this year and our 2019 listener voted countdown. This was the track that topped them all. This is the Shivas with the track Over and Over from their Dark Thoughts release, Seems Like Yesterday, right here on KUCI.

0: You are listening to KUCI 88.9 FM in Irvine. There you have new music, a couple new tracks, actually. We just heard Peggy Sue with I Want to Be Your Girl. That track came out back at the end of February of this year, as did the Dustin Lavelas track that we played right before that, Terra the Android. Both of those tracks came out at the end of February, and as we were just talking about for our Seems Like Yesterday feature, those tracks will be out of rotation after this show because they will no longer be released within the last 3 months. Before that, Gang of Four, going all the way back to 1981, from their To Hell with Poverty 12-inch single, that was the title track, To Hell with Poverty. And before that, we did mention it before, that was this week's Seems Like Yesterday track, a fantastic psychedelic gem, that was the Shivas with Over and Over. Okay, we are going to take a break. We still have more to come. On the flip side, right after these public service announcements, we have got a chunk of songs that are tracks from bands who were other bands before they were famous. Don't go anywhere. I've got some great semi-obscure and obscure gems right around the corner. 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We will be right back.
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0: 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Went through my collection and dug out some tracks that are tracks that were released by bands before they were famous, before they were the bands that you came to know and love, tracks released by bands under different names with slightly modified lineups. So this track that we're going to start the block off with is a track that I've played on the show before from one of my favorite bands, that would be The Fix. Back in 1980, before they were The Fix with two X's, they were The Fix with one X. But back even before that, they were known as Portraits. And Portraits put out 2 7-inch singles. And I've got one of them, and I'm going to play it for you right now. Going all the way back to 1980 from the 7-inch single, this is Pre-Fix. This is Portraits with Portraits with Hazards in the Home right here on KUCI.

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And for those of you who are not super hardcore Alarm fans, you still might have recognized the voice. That was Mike Peters on vocals there. That was the band 17. That was kind of a mod slash new wave band that came out. They released a track titled Don't Let Go as a 7-inch single back in 1979. The Alarm, of course, were also known as The Toilets before they changed their name to The Alarm and had a lengthy and distinguished recording career. Once again, that track, they were known as 17, and that was Don't Let Go. And the flip side of that was Bank Holiday Weekend. Right before that, another voice that you probably recognize, that was Roland Orzabal and Tears for Fears, History in the Making. That was Graduate. That was Roland Orzabal and Kurt Smith. That was a release that came out in 1980. The album was titled Acting My Age and was released under the name Graduate. That track was Ever Met a Day. We have got one more track that we are going to play. So I hope you've enjoyed this little walk down memory lane. Some of the more obscure gems put out by bands before they became super famous. We've got one more that we are going to wrap this show up with. Before we get into that, however, I would like to thank everyone who has hung out and listened for the last 2 hours. Thanks for tuning in. Thanks for listening. Thanks for making it this far. I'm going to leave you with one more track from a band that was before they were famous. This is a band that, for those of you who are the hardcore fans, you will know exactly who I'm talking about. But before they were The Cure, they went through a couple different iterations. There was a track that was released in 1979. Now, there is an argument over, is this The Cure? Is this not The Cure? I am not partaking in that argument. I'm simply saying that this track was released under the name Cult Hero. This is a 7-inch single that was released on Fiction Records back in 1979. The flip side of it was called I Dig You, but this was the title track of the 7-inch single from pre-The Cure days. This is Cult Hero, closing out the show right here on KUCI. Thanks for listening, everybody. Have a fantastic Thursday.

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This is the Italo Connection, and I am SoCal New Waver. For the next 2 hours, I will be giving you your weekly dose of the greatest and the latest Italo Disco, Euro Disco, and European New Wave. We have got a great show on tap for you today, including classics from Modern Talking, Creative Connection, and Blue System. We started the show off this morning with Neon Shades and the track Like a Flash. That was a new generation track from 2018. Up next, Cliff Turner. This is Moonlight Affair right here on KUCI.

are listening to KUCI 88.9 FM in Irvine. There he had a new generation track from Michael Marty with My Laura Lane. That track came out in 2018. Before that, a new generation track from Mikaela. That was Take It or Leave It from 2019. Up next, though, we're taking another step back to 1983. This is Brando and the track Rainy Day right here on KUCI.

0: 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It is the bottom of the hour. 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All right, we have got more to come, so don't go anywhere. 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
7: Whoa! 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

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That was Night in Wales with the track Sunday Night. We are going to take a step back again from 1985. This is Trillion with Belgian Girl right here on KUCI.

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There's some vintage Creative Connection going all the way back to 1985 with the track Call My Name. Right before that, a new generation track from 2018 that was New Italo Sin with the track Keep the Fire. All right, one more track before the top of the hour break. This is Chip Chip with So Close to Heaven right here on KUCI.

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That was Lonely Tears in Chinatown. Up next, another vintage track from 1986. This is Polo Est with the track Fly Fly right here on KUCI.

listening to KUCI 88.9 FM in Irvine. That was Malcolm and the Bad Girls with Love's Bullet, Shoot Me Again. That was a New Generation track that came out in 2017. Before that, another New Generation track from 2017. That was Romantic Avenue featuring Alam Khan of A and B. Lee with the track Only Love. All right, one more before we head to the bottom of the hour break. This is Topaz with Magic Nights right here on KUCI.

0: 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It is the bottom of the hour. 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All right, we have got more to come, so don't go anywhere. We're going to take a brief break for a couple PSAs. 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
1: 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And have you ever wanted to get your cat back after you lost it? Hi there, I'm Andrew Hoffman. I went on this website called InventNow.org. Then I decided to make an invention of my own. It's called the Lost Cat Magnet Invention. So you can get your cat back after you lost it. 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
7: 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Something that was not true even 10 years ago. Drugs such as Oxycontin, Apana, Codeine, and Vicodin are increasingly being stolen from drugstores and sold on the black market. 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

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That was off of Blue System's Walking on a Rainbow release. Up next, a rare track from 1986 that got re-released last year on vinyl. 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

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There you had Solya ID with the track Lie. That was the synth mix, came out in 2018, new generation track. Right before that, Vintage Fancy, going back to 1985 from the album Get Your Kicks. That was the track Blood and Honey. All right, one more classic track before we roll on out of here for the day. I would like to thank you for hanging out for the last 2 hours. We will be here next week. Don't forget to bring a friend. I'm leaving you with Annika. This is Japanese Boy right here on KUCI. Happy Tuesday, everybody.

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7: It is exactly whatever we want it today. You're listening to Max Volume. We have an amazing show planned for you guys that I hope you guys love. Oh, and oh my gosh, where are my manners? I didn't even introduce myself. I'm DJ Jess.
8: I'm DJ Donnie.
7: And this is Max Volume. So we were talking about kind of like music that we had set up for today, what we were thinking about. And mine's going to be a little, well, obviously still rock-esque, but you know, a little ethereal maybe, a little like, ooh, like, there's a beautiful lake and it's sparkling and
8: ooh,
7: I'm in the woods and
8: there's little fairies flying.
7: Yes, and there's like really awesome like guitar
8: solos.
7: There's
8: like a deer in the back.
7: Yes, exactly.
8: Okay, I'm excited.
7: Exactly. So anyways, enough of us yapping and such. Here is 7 Degrees.

0: 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Everyone. You're listening to KUCI 88.9 FM here in Irvine. This is Max Molyneux. And what you just heard was Three Strange Days by School of Fish. And then before that was Morningside by Blue Diner. And then at the top of the set to start us off was 7 Degrees. And yeah, I hope we're all feeling...
1: I'm getting the vibe.
0: Oh, great.
1: I'm
0: wonderful.
1: Seeing it. I'm in it.
0: Magical. I'm in the vibe. I'm swimming in the vibe. I love the vibe. Okay, great. Up next, I have this super awesome, super cool, super cutesy, well, I don't know if it's a cutesy, but I have this really great song called Sea Anemone, also by Blue Diner up for you guys. I've been on a Sea Anemone kick recently.
1: I like the name.
0: I mean, oh my gosh, a Blue Diner kick. This is their song, Sea Anemone. Mm. Yes.
1: I was going to put them, and I was like, I've played them too often.
0: I need to relax.
1: I need to relax.
0: I must relax. Anyways, here's Sea Anemone.

0: 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Welcome back. You're listening to KUCI 88.9 FM here in Irvine. And what you just heard was Evergreen by Night Swimming. And then right before that was By Your Hand by Ricochet Star. And then at the top of the set was Sea Anemone, of course, by Blue Diner.
1: Banger.
0: Yes, yes, yes. Those are the vibes, as we know. And I'm going to stop talking just so we can get on with more awesome, amazing music. This is Justin's Headed Out by Mercury.

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0: 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This is Max Volume, and what you just heard was Stardust by An April March, and then right before that was Obstacles by Fright Years, and then right before that, of course, was Justin's Headed Out by Mercury. And I believe you also heard Your Lips, My Mouth by Ariel. Sorry, that was the one you just heard. Anyways, so we are getting close to the end of our set here. We have about 15 minutes before Donnie gets to hop on and show you guys what she has planned for you. So I'm just going to play some chill songs that fit the vibe, keep us going, keep us in this super chill, super calm space. This is Serene by Ashen. That's A-S-H-N, Serene.

0: 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I'm DJ Jess.
1: I'm DJ Donnie.
0: And what you just heard was The Fashion Focus by Starflyer 59. And then right before that was Desire Machine. And then at the top of the set was Serene by, I keep saying Ashen, and I think it is A-S-H-N.
1: Yeah,
0: there's no Ashen. I, but yes. And that was kind of the end of my set. We're going to get into some new releases before Donnie hops on. But this is Threads by Ear off of her new album, Rumspringa.

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5: 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With KUCI, and guys, it's crazy. 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I love it. 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
5: 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You guys should tune into their show over at KZSC.
7: Yes.
5: But right now you're tuning into KUCI. Mm-hmm. This is Max Volume. We have some more music up for you guys. Up first is MMA by Hannah Cole.

0: 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This is Max Volume. I'm DJ Donnie.
1: And I'm DJ Jess.
0: And you guys just heard Just Keep Driving by Kenny Titus. And before that was Draw the Line by Shy. And before that was Kick in the Teeth by Sesame Girl. And we started off with MMA by Hannah Cole. We have a couple more songs for you, but up next is Beauty is Blinding by Nectarine Girl.

0: 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You're tuning into KUCI 88.9 FM here in Irvine. This is Max Volume. You just heard Chaos by Foxtide. And before that was Thrill by Sydney Ross Mitchell. And before that was Backyard Daughter's Ceiling. And we started off with Beauty's Blinding by Nectarine Girl.
1: I love Sydney Ross Mitchell. She is just so awesome.
0: Yes,
1: I love her stuff.
0: She needs to blow up.
1: Yes.
0: Like, she's so good. I just found her like last month. And I was like, wait, who is this?
1: Where have you been? Oh my gosh.
0: But yeah, guys, please listen to her.
1: Go stream her,
0: please. Yes. She needs to go on tour.
1: Yes.
0: But we have about 30 minutes left, a little bit less than that. But up next is Reggie 93 by Meldrop.

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You're tuning into KUCI 88.9 FM here in Irvine. This is Max Volume. You just heard Massachusetts by Hannah Cole, and before that was Dissolved by Flycatcher, and before that was Constellations by Brooke Wheeler, and we started off with Reggie 93 by Melodrop. Hope you guys are enjoying it. Yes. Up next is Iguana by Jade Street.

0: 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My name is Marmer the Midboss here, and I am just wrapping up this past show here. We just got done listening to the fantastic Girl Puppy with a nice shoegazy track called For You Two. It's off of the Sweetness album. Hope you enjoyed it, and we are just about on next with Galactic Soup. Enjoy.
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8: You looking for me, Willie Brown? 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
8: 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You were about 17 last time we saw each other. One night on this old crossroads, wasn't it? What can I do for you, Willie Brown?
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8: Oh, no. 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
9: Now, you sloughed up on your end of things. 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I didn't end up with nothing. Didn't get nothing.
8: You got what you were supposed to get, blues man. Ain't nothing ever as good as we want it to be. 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
11: 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Money? Don't make me laugh. In here, Galactic Soup.

0: And of course, in the studio, Mr. Marmar, the meat boss, getting ready for battle. Are you ready?
1: Hey, I got my latte in one hand. I'm ready to rock.
0: Energy, latte, coffee. Oh, where would the world be if it wasn't for coffee? Evolution would have been stagnant. It's coffee that made us move. Where did coffee originate? Here we go with a tangent.
1: Oh, man.
0: So
1: right
0: early in the day. Yeah.
1: My goodness. Yeah.
0: I have coffee, too, as you can tell. So, we're at the crossroads. It's hot. It's sweaty. It's the middle of summer. But we have a meeting to attend. Mm-hmm. We had a deal that we made. And I'm sorry, but there's no way of breaking it, Mr. Marmar. Mm. So, let's follow the road. Are we going left? Are we going right? Because we cannot go back.
1: Oh, I don't know if I can make the choice by myself. I'm going to need some help on this one.
0: Oh, really? Well, tag along. Just close your eyes.
1: Okay.
0: Take the first step and let the music guide you.
1: Onwards.
0: In here, galactic soup. And yep, you just get up. You rise to the occasion. We're opening Bluesy today. It's called Rise. Get up. Do the thing. In here, Galactic Soup.

0: KUCA 88.9 FM in Irvine. Hear the drum roll, rise up to the occasion. Yeah, our bodies might be melting, but we're still gonna rise. With a spatula, we'll pick ourselves up from the ground. And like the Terminator, we'll rebuild ourselves, we'll reform ourselves. What would you call what he does? The Terminator 2, the T-9000 or whatever his name was. Remember, he was like liquid and we'll go like... Bleh, bleh, bleh, bleh, bleh, bleh. That's us right now.
1: The first word that comes to mind is reconstitute, but that's not the right word. Because that's like... What do you reconstitute? Like food? Like rehydrating?
0: There you go, yeah. But
1: but for him?
0: He's what he... So reshape, reform, I guess.
1: Rebuild?
0: Reform. Let's get all political. No more reforms on this Terminator thing. 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Across the aisle... Same wavelength. We have Mr. Sassy, the Midbus, Marmar, Mr. Marmar. Look at that. He's wearing a very, very, what do you call this? A T?
1: Tank top.
0: The tank top.
1: Yeah, yeah.
0: See, that's why I'm on radio, because I'm really good with language.
1: Hey, we're both, we got we're the both, memo, we're both tank tops.
0: Because it's so hot.
1: It's toasty.
0: You have, there's a lot of ink in you. I hadn't realized until Kevin brought it up.
1: No spoilers here, all right.
0: Just a little secret to share with Galactic Soup.
1: I love it. Crumb. I love the ink. I love the concept of tattoos, just turning your body into kind of a museum. But it's art that is ephemeral, because you are only here on this earth for so long.
0: It goes with you.
1: It's gone.
0: It becomes dust just like you.
1: That's right.
0: And another little secret about Mr. Marmar's tattoos. They had to use one of those concrete things to get through his skin.
1: I had to get through my hair. With a mat of fur on my body. I had to
0: they had to pump that heavy-duty petroleum-based paint.
1: Oh, jeez.
0: So he's even stronger now. And flammable.
1: Yeah, till the petroleum kills me.
0: This is KUCI 88.9 FM in Irvine. You're tuned in to Galactic Soup. And you know, we're always talking about, are you ready for battle?
2: Still Marmar?
1: I am, in fact.
0: And I say, let's define what is this battle that we always talk about, right?
1: Yeah.
0: Because we don't want to say that we're against anybody. The battle is with existence. How does that sound?
1: That's pretty.
0: But there's
1: pretty big.
0: There's somebody, there's a regular guest of this show that can explain it better than I can. So let's have Mr. Lee tell us how that works. How that works.
3: Teacher.
4: I see your talents have gone beyond the mere physical level.
0: It happens. You know,
4: your skills are now at the point of spiritual insight.
0: Again, of course.
4: I have several questions. What is the highest technique you hope to achieve?
3: To have no technique.
4: Very good. What are your thoughts when facing an opponent?
3: There is no opponent.
4: And why is that?
3: Because the word I does not exist.
4: So, continue.
3: A good fight should be like a small play, but played seriously. A good martial artist does not become tense, but ready. Not thinking, yet not dreaming. Ready for whatever may come. When the opponent expands, I contract. When he contracts, I expand. And when there is an opportunity, I do not hit. It hits all by itself.
4: No. You must remember, the enemy has only images and illusions, behind which he hides his true motives. Destroy the image, and he will break the enemy.

It's just an image, an idea, and it can be destroyed with another idea, a better idea, your idea. It's KCI 88.9 FM in Irvine, in here, Galactic Suite.

0: tell me now, the Shaolin commandment number 13.
1: A martial artist has to take responsibility for himself and to accept the consequences of his own doing.
0: I'm ashamed to tell you now, among all the Shaolin men I have taught, there is one who has turned the ways of knowledge and strength to his own base ends. He has perverted all things sacred. His name is Han, the defiance of all our beliefs.
2: Of course he had to be Han. Ah, that guy. In here, Galactic Soup.

0: What a beauty that was. Amoral is the album. Acid Rain is the track. Violence is the band. Now, Mr. Marmer, across the aisle, same wavelength. Let me ask you something, Mr. Sure. Marmer. As I am reading the band, the name of the band, Violence. That's not violence as in violence with C and E at the end. It's vile and then ends, E-N-S.
1: Right.
0: I think it's like a play on violins.
1: I think it could be a play on both of those, actually.
0: Violence and violence.
1: Right. I mean, like, the name of the album is Amoral.
0: Oh, there you go. Right? Okay, so yeah. This is what I wanted to talk to Mr. Marmar about.
1: Like
0: this.
1: A little double entendre.
0: Very, intellectual. Just like this radio show. It's what a great find. Violence, starting today, official Galactic Soup Band.
1: Certified.
0: 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Of course, you are tuned in to Galactic Soup, Summer Interlude Edition, El Número Dos. And Mr. Marmar, he listened to Acid Rain and said, oh yeah, well, I got you one that can follow that beauty. What is this? What's coming up, Mr. Marmar?
1: We have the great Delta Sleep. They're one of my favorite bands. They are out of the United Kingdom, and they came out with a EP back in 2019-ish, just before the age of the pandemic. And it's called Younger Years, and it's got just like smattering of songs, but I think it's still some of their best work, to be honest.
0: There was just this beautiful thing that you just said. It's a great concept, and we're going to have to start a band or write a book called The Age of the Pandemic. That just sounds poetic, beautiful. Ah, Mr. Marmar, he's just a natural. This case, 88.9 FM in Irvine. Delta Sleep is coming up.
1: Indeed, the song is In the Air. It's the opening track.
0: And we began the show by meeting at the crossroads and getting ready for battle. And getting to know your opponent. I didn't say enemy. I said the opponent. It's just on the other side. We can come to an agreement. But besides being a battle, besides life being a constant war against existence, germs, life, there's this other concept, this beautiful concept that we love to name and give high praise here in this radio show and in our hearts. And of course, it is this, the one and only one short word.
2: How do you find peace? You don't find peace. You choose it. By what you ignore, by what you release, by what you stop giving energy to. That's the shift.
0: Make the choice. 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

0: 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In the Air is the name of the track. Delta Sleep is the artist. Younger Years is the album from 2019. As Mr. Marmar very poetically said, it was the age of the pandemic. It was just before we shut down, right?
1: Sure.
0: Well, let's see. If my son was born in 2020, that was 2019 when everything was shut down.
1: I remember. Yeah, it was like December. The stuff started to ramp up. I started seeing the news headlines, and we had a few months before we totally shut down here. It was March 14th.
0: You had to work from home.
1: March 14th was the day they sent us home. Yeah.
0: You know, I was in the medical laboratory industry doing histology. We did not shut down. We got busier.
1: Wow.
0: So it was the world shutting down. My wife is pregnant. I can't go to the doctor with her. She has to go alone. So it was a very stressful time. But here we are. Who's the artist that sings? Who's the awesome artist that says, "What doesn't kill you makes you stronger"?
2: Oh, you make you stronger. Stay
0: Pink. And you know, it's Pink.
1: I think it's Pink.
0: And I think I got that recommendation from Mr. MIA.
1: It checks out.
0: Before he went completely Swifty, which, by the way, he's missing out today because he got in big trouble for being here on the last show. Apparently, he missed out the text for the Swifty team for the group while he was on the air, and him being the only member of the chapter.
1: I love that.
0: He totally punished you. He came down hard on himself. So that's what's happening. This case, I felt so sad for MIA. I got a tongue twisted right there. This is KUCI, 88.9 FM in Irvine, in here, Galactic Soup. Summer Interlude Edition Numero Dos. And you know what, Mr. Marmar? I found yet another beauty and the file in the KUCI library.
1: Ooh.
0: First we had Violence, which was a CD from, what year is this? From 2010 was Violence. And this is, same year, 2010. Look at that. Unless that's an 18. Is that an 8, 10 or 18?
1: That looks like an 8 to me.
0: Like an 8? So just 2018, 8 years. And in Mr. Israel years, that's a big nothing. It's just a glimpse of time right there. Well, this is called Triptides. The album is Visitor. This is the opening track, All My Life. Just check this beauty out, because I played a little bit right before Delta Sleep finished, just to check it out. And I'm like, this sounds very galactic-y, de la Supidi. So enjoy this beauty. This is called All My Life, Triptides, album Visitors. When I find Sims, I find Sims. There we go. Nothing like a nice, beautiful, rocking groove. In here, Galactic Soup.

0: All My Life. That was a beautiful, beautiful track by Triptides from the album Visitors. And we, I just saw the other 18 below the one that I was pointing at. Do you see that? That's the one that I was talking about that looked like a 10.
1: I agree.
0: And then
1: I was looking at the big one below.
0: Okay.
1: It. Yeah.
0: How is it that I did not see the one below? You know what? Because I go by the format.
1: Oh, yeah.
0: Because the date is on the corner, so I was looking at that straight. And it's not that I was not paying attention. How dare you?
1: So I was going to ask you, what is something that has been true for you all of your life, if anything?
0: That has been true?
1: All of your life. Because the song is called All My Life. So okay. Is there anything that's been true for all of your life? Has it been always the tangents? Has it been?
0: Something that I am or that I have learned.
1: Yes.
0: Two things. Which one?
1: That yeah. I have. Oh, yeah. Both of them.
0: Both of them?
1: Whatever. Yeah.
0: Well, let's see. First philosophy that comes to mind.
1: Okay.
0: And I don't know. It's very ambiguous.
1: Hmm.
0: Okay. And this is from Calvin and Hobbes.
1: Hmm.
0: Which, by the way, is the name of two philosophers. Did you know that?
1: Oh, yeah. I never put that together.
0: Yeah, it's Calvin and Hobbes. Is
1: I know Hobbes, yeah, absolutely. Yeah.
0: So that's where he, Bill Watterson. Ah, beautiful, extraordinary artist. By the way, there is a, speaking of tangents, there is a documentary of, it's called Hello, Mr. Watterson or something. Mm. I think it's on Prime or Netflix. Beautiful. Anyhow, from Calvin and Hobbes, because I used to religiously buy the books at the collections. It came late into my life. It was out of the newspapers.
1: Mm-hmm.
0: This was, I don't know, late 1990s, I believe, when I was a young man, and I discovered Calvin and Hobbes, and I just fell in love with them. He laid it out like this. After Calvin gets in trouble yet again, he breaks his dad's binoculars. Then he lies about it. He gets in big trouble. You know, things just roll down. Keeps getting worse and worse. So he says at the end of the series, the remarkable thing about life is that it doesn't matter how bad things are, they can always get worse.
1: Mm.
0: Now, it sounds very negative, but it also, if you think about it, it tells you that you're still there. There's still a chance to fight because there's always something that could be even worse, no matter how hard it is.
1: Mm-hmm.
0: So that gives you the hope that there is a way up too.
1: Yeah.
0: So at first glance, it sounds very defeatist, I think is the word. But it's not. It has that ambivalence. And I read it and I was like, this guy just nailed it. And that would be the one thing for me that has been a constant in my life. That I've gone through a lot of hardship. We all do.
1: Mm-hmm.
0: But there are certain things that, as an immigrant, that you have to challenges that are unique to that particular ramification of life. And I think that when things have gotten really, really bad, there's always that look like, well, this is not the bottom of the pit. The pit can go deeper.
1: Yeah.
0: So
1: do you want it to go deeper?
0: Yeah, do I want to sleep more or start looking up and reaching up? So, what's Batman's, what's the old man's name? I can't think of him.
1: Alfred?
0: Right. Alfred. What do we fall, sir? So we can pick ourselves back up.
1: Damn right.
0: What were you thinking? Did I answer your question?
1: You got it. That's what I wanted to hear. So that's something that's been true to you all your life, huh?
0: How about yourself?
1: For me?
0: Should we play a song or you want to go for it right now?
1: Let me give it some thought. Let's give him a taste of that rock and rolls.
0: Which will be very unfair because he just put me on the spot like that, but
1: I'm proving that you are an excellent professional DJ and radio show host.
0: I don't know. I'm really not sure that I answered your question, but I think that'll be something that I hold truth for life.
1: Mm-hmm.
0: And I don't want to say in general because that sounds so simplified. For life as a rule? No,
1: it's a mindset.
0: There you go. It's truth. It's a very true thing of existence. And it does It doesn't apply specifically to humans. It's just for anything, any living creature, any planet. It might be a volcanic lava planet, but it's still a volcanic lava planet. It hasn't become dust by being crushed by its own moon or whatever, you know. This case, yeah, 88.9 FM in Irvine. You know what you need in the middle of a heat wave? Philosophy. You feel a lot better already.
1: Oh, yeah.
0: Now, we made a promise, man, in this show.
1: Oh.
0: New releases, at least 4 releases new.
1: See, I forgot.
0: Religiosos. And we're going to drop the first one. And I asked Mr. Marmar, I opened the new releases file in the KUCI computer library. And this is King Tuff, new album, Moo, as in M-O-O, like a cow, moo, moo, moo, moo, moo. There's 10 tracks, and Mr. Marmal, without knowing any titles, you pick number?
1: 6.
0: Number 6. This is called Oil Change. We don't know how it's going to be, but it's going to be awesome. This is KUCI in Irvine, Oil Change, King Tuff, new religio, religioso. Powerful also too.

0: And that is why MIA is the mid-boss.
1: Wait, MIA is the mid-boss? He ain't no mid-boss.
0: I said MIA?
1: You said MIA.
0: Oh, my.
1: I see how it is. You're thinking about another DJ
0: co-host. And last time I called him, Marmar.
1: Mm-hmm.
0: Oh, mm-hmm. You know what? I got to get a schedule for you guys.
1: How could you mix us up?
0: You know why? Because I am setting up a song to play for Mr. MIA that wasn't that couldn't make it here today.
1: Sure.
0: And then you were there, and then this is KUCI 88.9. Okay, that is why Mr. Marmar is the meat boss. Oil Change was the name of that track. Never heard before.
1: Never.
0: We didn't test drive it. Nothing. He picked number 6. I pressed the button, and that was a rocking King Tough from the new release move. Oh my God! Is it because I don't have enough caffeines?
1: I think you need to step outside.
0: I need to step outside. Is he inviting me coffee or he's gonna fight me? I don't know.
1: I'm gonna just lock you outside. Find your own way.
0: Why don't you step outside for a minute and come into my office and we'll have a talk about this mixing of names. In here, Galactic Soup. All right, let's play something for Mr. MIA. Sure. I hope I'm not messing this up because Mr. Marmar's giving me the ugly face. Parquet Curse. Are you familiar with Parquet Curse?
1: I feel like you may have played them once before.
0: But okay, so if it wasn't from you, it had to be from Mr. MIA, so I'm correct. See, I'm doubting myself. Yeah, so this is one of Mr. MIA's, Luis Perez's music intelligence advisor recommendation, one of his advisements. This is Parquet Curse. This is called Almost Had to Start a Fight.
1: How appropriate.
0: Because, what do you know? I mean, it's a lot of rock and roll. I miss out names. Both these people are so handsome and cute, you know. I have them here in front of me.
1: Hey, at the end of the day, though, we are not enemies.
0: Yeah.
1: We're just opponents.
0: If you don't hear my voice after this song, it's because Mr. Marmar, the mid voice, made sure I remember who is who. Who is who in here. This is Galactic Soup for Luis Perez.

0: Pigs, pigs, pigs, pigs, pigs, pigs, pigs, pigs. A classic of the summer interlude edition. Ultimate Hammer is the name of that track. And it's also the name of the what I just received for mixing out Mr. Marmor's and MIA's name. I got the Ultimate Hammer. I'm sorry. So sorry. This case, yeah, 88.1 FM in Irvine. You are tuned in to Galactic Soup. Summer Interlude Edition, El Número Dos. And Mr. Mamar said, oh, I like that. Pigs, pigs, pigs, pigs, pigs, pigs, pigs. I see your pigs, pigs, pigs, and I'll raise you a what?
1: I'll raise you a sword.
0: Okay. Wow, that took a dark turn right there. We got pigs, and now we have a sword.
1: This is The Sword. That is the name of the band. They were featured on Guitar Hero 2 back in 2006 with a certain song that we're about to hear right now, and that is called Freya.
0: Okay, here goes Freya. 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

0: 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Oh, Freya is the name of the track. 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